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And we start the NFL Pick'em Punishment that the wheel landed on today. 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

0: fun shows happening the night before Thanksgiving on November the 25th, including My Posse in Effect, paying tribute to the Beastie Boys at the pageant, and a Popsgiving featuring the Teenage Dirtbags and a whole night of live music that night at Pops. 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
1: 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And

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More tickets to give away, and we start the NFL pick 'em punishment that the wheel landed on today. We'll start at 6 a.m. See you then. 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
2: Hi, it's Amy from Carroll House. Brooke's off to the furniture market for another big buying trip, so I'm on my power trip. Brooke's gone, and all that's left here is this little bobblehead that looks just like him, except it's so agreeable. Tell me, bobblehead Brooke, should I sacrifice profits for volume? Oh, look at that. Bobblehead agrees. 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
1: 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Collinsville, St. Louis. Listener discretion is advised.
2: Rizzuto.
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2: Rizzuto?
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0: I wiped it off with
1: and
0: my hands.
1: All of our surprise, you laughed about it instead of lost your mind.
0: It was
1: mind.
0: A nervous laugh.
2: That would be you, man. If your hands were sticky, you couldn't do this show.
1: Is it sticky or just wet? Or
0: it's
1: what?
0: Like greasy.
2: Just greasy, gross.
0: Oh.
2: What is that?
0: I have no idea.
2: Like WD-40?
0: I don't know.
3: You want a lens wipe? Wipe your little fingies off?
0: Nah, it's fine. This is how you build immunity.
2: You're going to get it everywhere.
0: I think it's gone.
2: Wipe it on your pants like a real man.
0: Yeah.
2: Okay.
0: Okay. Did it.
2: That's the one thing about sharing a studio. Like, every time I go into the KC studio, because I run the board, it's like I have to wipe everything down in there because things get so damn gross.
0: Yeah.
2: You know?
0: Listen, I'm trying to convince them to build us a new studio just for us.
2: Uh-huh.
0: It'd be sweet.
2: Nobody's got time or money for that. Come on, man.
0: Well, we could fire like four people and then...
2: Jesus Christ.
0: We can just fire four people and just get a whole new studio. It's fine.
4: We can get a good deal on our RV or something.
3: That's the kind of rah-rah attitude I like around this place.
2: You look so ridiculous right now.
0: It's wig week for Rafe. Looking good in your slash wig today?
3: I believe it is a slash wig, yes.
2: Yeah.
3: And it's hot. I can tell you that.
2: So hot.
3: I couldn't believe how...
0: Now hot like, man, I look hot.
3: Sometimes it's both. Hot like it says it's 76 degrees in our studio, and it is.
0: Well, listen, when we get our own studio, climate controlled.
3: I want a window unit.
0: Climate controlled.
2: I want my entire seat to be heated. I want heated seats.
0: We'll get it all,
2: okay.
0: Man. All heated seats, five people fired.
2: Shoot.
0: Heated seats. What do you want? Come on, new studio.
5: Ooh,
0: what do you want?
2: What do you want?
5: I want a little mini fridge.
0: Mini fridge.
2: Yeah,
5: that's built in under my chair so it rolls
0: done.
5: Where
0: yes,
5: I roll.
0: Done.
2: And you need that too for your overnight oats.
5: Yeah, I got all my
0: Rafe,
5: stuff.
0: We'll have a wig closet just for you.
3: Yeah, I can't wait.
2: That's what his desk looks like. You look like the backstage area of the costume department of SNL on your desk right now.
3: Mm-hmm.
2: All of your characters are just
3: they're all
2: lying.
3: There.
2: It's great.
3: Keep them here for a reason. Days like today.
0: Yeah. Scott, what do you want in the new studio?
4: The zero gravity massage chair.
0: Done.
2: Oh, all right. Yes.
0: Done.
5: Yeah. Oh, yeah. And IV drips.
4: Yeah. With wheels.
5: Yeah.
4: Though,
0: done.
4: On that chair.
0: What do I want?
2: Yeah.
0: To put my hand down and not be greasy.
2: Oh, wow. Man of the people.
0: The little things.
5: You ask too much.
4: Do you want a lock on your door or something?
0: A lock on the door?
4: Yeah. So no one could come in your
5: took
4: studio.
5: Took that away from because of Hewlett.
2: Yeah. What do you want over there?
0: I don't know.
2: You want like a partition so you don't have to deal with us like
0: no,
2: directly?
0: No, I would never. I'd like to look everybody in the eyes.
2: Mm. Well, you could be see-through.
3: Well,
0: a see-through?
2: Yeah, just like a plate glass. Yeah, you'd be like Robin Quivers on the Stern Show, like in your own little room.
0: That's what Scott is.
3: That's what I would like in the new studio is direct eye contact with you instead of looking over this HP
2: computer
3: screen.
2: Oh, my God.
0: We're good.
3: Sort of. I see half your face most of the day.
5: You want a COVID cashier screen?
2: Me, yes. I just put me in a Pope-mobile.
0: Oh.
2: Get me away from you people.
0: You ever seen Woody's studio? Nice.
2: I actually, his old studio I went out to L.A. to see. And that was cool.
0: Nice.
2: Yeah.
0: I talked to him yesterday. He was defending us yesterday.
2: On what?
0: On his radio program.
2: But what was he defending in our
0: honor? He was defending us because, and we didn't talk about this yesterday, but the new OnlyFans teacher who we had on last week,
2: uh-huh.
0: You know, the story went
5: national. Yeah.
0: And we were featured, this here radio program featured on ABC News. Chicago.
2: Yeah.
4: Wow.
0: Chicago.
5: Ooh, the big town.
0: Uh-huh. That toddling town.
2: Mm-hmm.
0: I just so happen to have the audio right here.
5: Oh, here it is.
6: This morning, a substitute teacher in Missouri who says she lost her job because of her account on the adult content site OnlyFans says whoever turned her in did her a favor.
7: We have made upwards of almost 25 grand since I got out.
3: And it's been like a week and a half.
7: Yes.
0: That's me. In
2: oh
0: Chicago.
2: My God, Chicago.
0: Listen, I know, Lern, you're used to being on Chicago every
2: you know what?
0: Day.
2: I am, and I'm a little pissed because now people are going to be like, hold up, that's a girl from The Drive, but she's in St. Louis. Oh. They're not going to know what's going on.
0: Yeah.
2: You're outing me,
0: that's
2: dude.
0: My first time on in Chicago, guys. I've never been on
5: that's
0: there before.
5: Tight,
0: oh,
5: dude.
0: My God.
7: Congratulations. Since I got out.
3: And it's
7: outed.
3: Been like a week and a half.
7: Yes.
6: For 2 years, Sheena Sittner says she worked as a substitute teacher in suburban St. Louis, making about $125 a day. To make extra money, the 42-year-old mother of three says she and her husband posted adult videos on OnlyFans. But she says last month, a teacher at her son's school
0: Wait
6: found the
0: it.
6: Page, resulting in her suspension. And Sittner told the Rizzuto show...
5: Name dropped.
4: No way.
2: Dude, name drop.
0: Oh,
2: that's
0: I gotta
2: a
0: find
2: name.
0: That.
5: Yeah, yeah.
3: That's a name.
0: Drop! Yeah. dropped our name up there in Chicago, huh? What?
2: Okay, so Woody was defending us about this?
5: Yeah, who's upset?
2: Yeah, why are we getting defended?
0: No. I will. Let me continue with this, and then we'll get to.
5: How dare you say we are in need of defense?
2: Right.
0: And I said, hey, thank you. Okay. To Woody.
6: Faces termination.
7: People are so worried about what other people do outside of their own job. Like it's in, you know, behind closed doors.
0: Who cares about that? Okay, that's fine. They already mentioned our name,
5: yeah,
0: and I heard my voice. Great.
2: Cool. That's all that matters to you. That's
0: ABC.
2: Great.
3: Any other voices prominently featured?
0: No.
2: Definitely not.
0: No, I didn't know that was going to be a thing.
2: Nor did I. But also, because we saw this yesterday, I was like, this was the one? Like, I felt like it was not as salacious as, like, the Brianna, the first one that happened.
5: Yeah. Well,
2: or even the show being created.
5: They go into that.
2: I see.
5: Did you watch the whole thing?
2: No, I don't watch the whole thing.
5: Shortly after that, I mean, like, moments after Riz loses interest. Then it goes into the whole Brianna.
0: I have a short attention.
2: We also, I was
0: all right,
2: no,
0: here, fine, here it is.
5: That's footage of her.
6: She says the real problem is the pay, telling the Washington Post, bills don't stop coming just because you're passionate about the job you have. The average public school teacher's salary in the U.S. is about $75,000.
5: Then it goes into Missouri.
6: But in Missouri, it's around $55,000 and about $40,000 for a starting teacher, with substitutes often making much less, often without benefits.
5: And here comes
6: Brianna. 2 years ago, Missouri high school teacher Brianna Kopich was making $42,000 when her school found out about her OnlyFans page.
0: Uh-huh.
6: She quit and told Nightline she made $2 million the following year.
8: $2 million?
6: Mm-hmm. A First Amendment lawyer says employers are now using face-matching software to find these accounts.
0: Software.
6: And anyone working with children may have little legal recourse when they're fired.
2: Face-matching
9: software. The company Zinder worked for said the safety and well-being of the students are the top priority.
0: There we go.
2: I see.
0: So, you know, Woody gave us kudos. Hey, you guys made it on in Chicago. Again, unexpected. Didn't know anybody would pick up that story.
2: Mm-hmm.
0: And then I guess he went on to our Instagram page to see the picture of us with her in studio.
2: Mm-hmm.
0: And then he read the comments.
2: Oh, yes. People were upset.
0: Well, there were some people upset. And Woody was like, hey, what do you guys want? This is like one of the biggest stories in the area. And they have her on the air. Then he was making fun of some of the comments. Like, you know, for example, from Wilby 900, this show couldn't be any further in the toilet.
2: Oh, yes, it could.
0: There's always next week to prove me wrong. And I wrote back to this guy and I said,
5: see you next week.
0: I hope we live up to what you wrote here.
2: Get ready for plumbing season is coming.
0: real Zach Rouse said, who is this for? RJM _1207. What TF happened to this show?
2: What did happen?
0: I don't know.
5: Hmm.
0: Again, big story. If you want behind the scenes, we had talked about the story when it happened, mm-hmm. and then she reached out. Hey, bring her on.
2: Yeah.
0: Bring her on. Woody was making fun of some of the comments, like, hey, you know, this is the point. Why don't you listen to Y98?
2: Well, I think it's because maybe we've had so many of these women on. And their spouses or whatever. Like we had Brianna on whenever
0: it
2: happened.
0: That was like 3 years ago.
2: We had Emily and Nathan on twice because of the show.
0: That was because of the show.
2: And then we had this lady on. Yeah. But it is topical and it's fascinating in its own way. And honestly, I want teachers to be paid more. And I don't think it's the right way to actually go about that issue, but it is getting people talking about that. So.
0: Sure. And again, my whole thing is it was one of the biggest stories in the area. She reached out. Fine.
2: Mm-hmm.
0: Come on in. I'd love to hear your story. It's interesting to me.
3: Yeah.
0: Will be 900.
3: Yeah, for the record, I'd like to say I don't care what any of those people think. We'll have on whoever the hell we want to have on.
0: Yeah, basically, yes. I would like for everybody to enjoy everything we do on this program.
2: Uh-huh.
0: That's the point.
2: Sorry we didn't talk about Kaka for those 5 minutes that we had these people on.
0: We'll get there.
2: Yeah, you know we will.
0: We'll get there eventually.
3: The same people that are mad she was on are the same people that are like, bring back drive-by whoring.
2: I know.
3: And I'm like, we can't have it both ways, bud. Let's go. Let's just have some fun.
0: Listen, we're on 20 hours a week.
3: Yeah. And honestly.
0: 5 days a week. You're not going to love everything. I hope you do.
3: She was fine. I thought she was a good guest.
0: I appreciate Woody defending us.
3: Yes.
2: That's nice.
3: I like that he's like on in 87 markets. He's like, good for you getting on in Chicago, guys.
0: I know.
3: You did it.
5: Wait.
3: One of my many markets I dominate.
2: K
4: Can we get him talking about this on air so that way we can say we've also been featured now in all those other markets?
2: That's true.
4: Now we're huge.
0: True. True. Yeah, he's on 45 stations. Good for good for you.
2: Yeah.
0: Oh, look at you guys.
2: He tapped you on the head.
0: Look at you guys on in Chicago for 3 seconds.
2: Top third market. Let's go.
0: Oh.
3: Somebody's taking over the Midwest.
2: We went regional. Great.
0: Oh.
3: Hey, fingers crossed, guys. You might make it to Detroit.
2: What?
0: Our old buddy Josh Ennis weighing in. Is St. Louis the teachers getting canned for having OnlyFans capital of the world? Yes, and we're very proud of it.
2: Yeah. Hi, Josh.
0: We're very proud of it. So, thank you. This show couldn't be any further on the toilet.
2: That should
0: always be next week to prove me wrong.
2: You know how High Point Drive-In has the worst comments from their Yelps as their reviews, and they put them like on the glass of their building. We should do that with the tagline of this show. This show couldn't be further in the toilet. We should have had that for the billboard.
0: And maybe he does want. I mean, literally, he wants to be talking about toilet stuff.
2: Caca. Yeah, sounds maybe. Like it.
0: So there you go.
2: Great.
0: Again, I hope you enjoy everything we do. You know, can't please everybody. I'm not going to get upset over it. I mean, I did put a couple holes in the drywall yesterday.
2: Right on.
0: Oh. It's fine.
2: That's just a Tuesday.
5: Again? That's a couple, two, three each week.
0: I know. I know. I'm trying.
3: It coincides with his tee shot.
2: Yeah.
3: It's always like the day before you get teed up. Like your hormones.
0: It's tee shot Wednesday.
3: It is. It's tee shot Wednesday. Usually by Monday or Tuesday, you're putting holes in drywall. It's just because you're running low. Think your hormones are out of whack. It's okay. You'll get it back.
0: How dare you? My testosterone levels are excellent. Excellent.
2: I wonder who has the highest T in this room.
0: I'll bet you it's me.
2: Because I'm also having high T because all my estrogen's leaving my system. So I'm
0: it may be you.
2: Might be me, guys.
0: You want to come over and put some holes in the drywall? Let's
2: Hell
0: go.
2: Yeah. Let's go.
0: I have a specific wall in the compound. It's the drywall hole wall.
5: Yeah, you have different people come in and replace the drywall hole.
3: No, he signs each fist mark with what was enraging him that day.
2: Yeah.
3: One fist mark is OnlyFans teacher.
2: God,
3: one
2: I'm
3: fist mark
2: it.
3: Is global warming.
2: That's how it would be like dating Tim, and he lived with all these guys in Crestwood, and any given day you'd come over and there would be a hole in the drywall somehow, either by mistake, like somebody ran into it and they were tackling each other, or somebody got really upset and just punched it. Yeah. And so they were constantly patching up drywall.
5: This is a rental.
0: Tim learned how to spackle.
2: Yeah, he did. Oh, God.
0: Just imagine, remember that Price is Right game where you punch the hole in the thing and you pull out the ticket?
2: Oh, yeah.
5: Imagine if there's a ticket behind every drywall.
0: Oh, maybe it's behind this part of the wall.
2: I've only broken like windows. Like I got so mad one time I threw something through a window. That's about all I've done to a house.
0: I've never punched a hole in the
3: From the inside?
2: Yeah, from the inside.
4: Whoa.
2: Yeah.
4: Wow. Casey, were you in that studio?
2: No.
5: What did you just say?
0: I've never punched a hole in the drywall, and in reality.
5: Because your hand won't go through?
0: Yeah, I'm too weak.
2: Oh, you have to do it.
3: I think I hit a stud.
5: Yeah. I hit it a couple times.
0: That'd be my luck.
3: You did it.
5: He's got a little softening
3: spots.
5: I
3: hit a stud, man. Like, no, man, I got a stud finder right here. Goop, goop. You know, right in between them. Yeah, in fact, you hit the weakest point of the drywall.
0: I have no shins and weak knuckles, you know that.
3: You can't even make a dent. That's why you don't have to replace the drywall. There's just like a tiny little bitty.
0: Not even.
3: Just a little ring print.
0: Yeah, not even.
3: You call the boy down. You're like, boy, punch a hole in this drywall for me.
0: Dad's pissed. Punch a hole in the drywall.
5: You just need one of those movie doors that's like a hollow door.
2: Yes.
5: It just, you can crush through a door with your fist. That's what you need.
0: Oh, one of those Japanese like screen walls.
5: Oh, the paper walls?
0: Yeah, let's go. Let's do that.
4: You show how serious you are now.
0: Let's do that. Hey, some good news, okay, guys?
3: Okay.
0: Tired of all this negative stuff.
2: Wow.
0: Tired of it. Tired of it.
4: No way.
0: It's Wednesday. It's raining out. Let us be your ray of sunshine. The greatest competitor, the greatest athlete of our generation is coming to town this weekend.
5: You got to be kidding me.
3: I saw this.
5: Well, the way you're looking at me, we don't agree on who the greatest athlete is.
3: No, I think you will.
0: The greatest
5: athlete of our entire lifetime?
0: Yeah.
2: Michael Jordan?
0: Of this particular...
5: No, the greatest single...
0: Of his particular discipline. The most dominant person to ever compete in this particular discipline.
2: Dale Earnhardt Jr. is back.
4: Yeah, no. Baby. Oh.
0: Who am I talking about, Moon? Who did you think I was talking about?
5: Well, when you said the greatest athlete, the objective truth to the greatest athlete of the last 100 years.
0: We'll say it at the same time. Three, two, one.
5: Bo Jackson. Well, Joey's up there. Okay, well, but I think Bo's still got him. Bo knows hot dogs.
0: Is there anybody more dominant in their particular discipline of sport?
4: No.
5: Yeah, I guess not.
0: No.
2: I mean, I'm not finding anybody in my empty hollow brain. No.
0: Like, you could say, all right, Wayne Gretzky is, you know, the greatest hockey player of all time. But you can make some kind of arguments for other players to kind of like scratch at the, I'm coming to get you. You know, Ovechkin now has the goal.
3: Even one-on-one sports. You know, Pete Sampras, Rafael Nadal, the other guy.
2: How do you
5: say Andre Agassi?
0: Agassi. even with basketball, there's arguments. Is it Kobe? Is it LeBron? Is it Michael Jordan? Yeah. Baseball? Is it Ruth? Is it Mantle? Yes. Is it Ohtani? Is it Jose Oquendo? Yes, thank you, Scott.
3: I read this article and...
0: But Joey Chestnut, there is nobody that even comes close.
3: Not even close. And when I saw what he was here to eat, and I saw that our show got on in Chicago, I don't want to take credit for Joey Chestnut coming to town, but you guys connect the dots.
5: So what's he coming to eat? Barbecue?
0: No.
2: Toasted Ravs?
0: No.
3: You'd think.
5: St. Louis.
3: You'd think so.
5: Provel?
0: No. It's not St. Louis-centric.
2: Oh, it's not? Aww. Well, then what the hell do we care?
0: He's coming down to eat pizza.
2: Okay, so.
3: What kind of
0: pizza? Not St. Louis pizza. He's coming to eat deep dish pizza.
3: Which is a staple
2: what?
3: Of?
2: What?
0: Chicago.
3: Thank
4: you.
2: Whoa. Wow. It all makes
4: dots
2: sense.
4: Dots connected.
5: Where, what deep dish?
2: Pie don't exist no more.
5: Because that stuff that we did at the Pointer-Saurus thing was so painful. Do you remember that?
0: Oh, yeah. Yeah. I think Joey Chestnut.
5: He's bringing
0: destroys
5: his
0: destroys that.
5: You think so? By himself?
0: The Pointer-Saurus? I saw Randy Santel do it. St. Louis's own.
2: Oh, is he going to go to the Headless Bat?
0: No, he's participating in something called the Junkyard Dog Challenge. It's this Saturday at the Salvage Yard Bar and Grill on Hampton. I've never heard of this place.
3: I saw this place.
0: It's Salvage Yard Bar and Grill.
3: It's relatively new. I think it might have used to been a taco joint.
0: 5406 Hampton in the Princeton Heights neighborhood. Can you pull up a map? Is that near my old place?
3: It's by...
0: is that Hampton?
3: You know where Salt and Smoke was on Hampton, foreclosed?
0: No.
3: Okay. Do you remember where Dado's was?
0: No.
3: Did you live in that neighborhood? Are you sure you lived in that neighborhood?
0: I did.
3: Okay.
0: I lived at Hampton
3: and Watson. Did you eat in that neighborhood ever?
0: I did.
3: Okay.
0: You know where Chris Pancake House is?
2: Oh, yeah.
0: Right there. That's where I lived.
2: I lived there, too.
4: It's across...
0: Oh, you did?
2: I lived, like, right off of Arsenal. Yeah. By Chris's Pancakes House.
0: I lived off West Pine, which is the street right behind there.
2: Nice.
0: So where's 5406 Hampton?
4: It looks like,
5: I mean,
4: across from Hampton. Mom's Deli, right? Am I seeing that correct?
5: Dude, the weird thing is, when I pull up the very first
3: new
5: article.
3: New Mom's Deli.
4: Yeah.
3: Yeah.
5: Which
3: is the old Dado's.
5: When I pull up the first article, the picture on the article is Pointer's Pizza. Which is
0: what?
5: Which is where the Pointer-Saurus Challenge is.
0: Pointer's Pizza is in what is that? Is that Clayton?
5: I don't even remember. I just remember I walked out of there.
0: I was sick for a day and a half.
5: Yeah,
2: whoa!
5: I was in rough shape.
0: Joey Chestnut, the greatest of all time, will be in town Saturday competing in the Junkyard Dog Challenge, Salvage Yard Bar and Grill,
2: mm-hmm.
0: on Hampton and Prince Nights. He'll be joined by a crew of local St. Louis area competitive eaters. To face down the ultimate pie test, participants must demolish 8 pounds of deep dish pizza. Oh,
4: gosh.
0: 8 pounds within 45 minutes.
2: Any flavor?
0: It's got
5: I think they
0: meat,
5: loaded,
0: cheese,
5: dude.
0: And sauce. It's loaded. I'm sure you could pick your toppings. But
2: imagine
0: it's be
2: Joey
0: 8
2: Chestnut
0: pounds.
2: Being like, no, I don't want whatever condiment he doesn't want to touch.
0: I don't do peppers.
2: You know what? I don't do green peppers. What? Eat it.
0: 8 pounds.
2: Hmm.
0: Imagine finishing a meal and being 8 pounds heavier.
2: Yes, I am. Normally. I'm so bloated all the time. Sucks.
5: Man.
0: It's good looking pizza.
5: And how much time?
0: 45 minutes. 8 pounds of pizza in 45 minutes.
5: Wow. The regular menu already features a house version of the challenge, giving diners 30 minutes to finish a pizza built from 45 ounces of dough and 24 ounces of cheese piled with toppings.
0: So is that not an 8-pounder?
5: I think that's a little bit smaller. I have no idea what ounces
0: so
5: are.
0: So entry for the main event is limited, and tickets were distributed through a special raffle system on social media. Missed it.
5: Okay, so he has to do 8 pounds by himself.
0: Yes.
5: The Pornosaurus is 11 pounds.
0: For two.
5: For two.
0: Yeah. Man.
5: I can assure you I did not do 8 pounds.
0: No.
5: Or anywhere near it of the Pornosaurus thing.
4: That would be brutal.
0: So the challenge kicks off noon on Saturday, and I guess they're doing a meet and greet and stuff like that. I'd love to meet that guy. I wouldn't wait in line.
2: Go
0: though.
2: Down there. Oh. Get your press pass and go down there.
0: My press pass?
2: Yeah, I'll make one for you. Coming
0: you know,
2: through.
0: How about make me like, I'll have one of those hats on with the little corner tag that says press on it.
2: Yeah, like the percentage sign. Yeah, let's go.
3: Let's get you a Wienermobile hat.
2: Dude, this town... You flash a pass that looks legit, you can get into anywhere in this town. I'm not even kidding you. I used to make John Hewlett his parking passes for Cardinals games so he could park on the street where he wanted to, downtown St. Louis.
0: And nobody
2: never
0: would
2: got
0: say
2: a
0: anything?
2: Ticket.
3: I went to a presidential debate with a piece of duct tape on a hat that I wrote press on with a black magic marker and got into the press corps.
2: Yes.
3: They're not asking a lot. Speaking of national press, we're also on, someone emailed us, we were on Southwest Florida, buddy.
2: Yeah.
3: Not just Chicago. We are on Gulf Coast News. Picture right here of the Rizzuto show and all of us with our hats of the week. That's national advertising hats of the week.
2: That's right.
3: You're welcome.
2: Relicky Pumpkin Patch. What's up?
0: You're on in Florida,
2: Florida
0: too? On in Florida. Southwest Florida. So
2: let's just pack it up
3: we're
2: today.
3: Coast to coast. You know? Now, it's not east and west coast. It's north and south coast, but who cares? We are coast to coast.
0: Mm-hmm.
5: A couple people weighing in saying that Salvage Yard has great deep dish and a St. Louis style as well. They got good pizza.
0: It looks good. Yeah. Lauren, make me a press pass. I'll just walk in.
3: National press pass.
0: By the way, I watched It's Always Sunny in Philly yesterday, the episode where they had the ladder scene. Yeah. And people have been hitting us up about this. Hey, It's Always Sunny in Philadelphia got your a ladder will get you in anywhere thing going on.
2: Right.
0: And, man, it's pretty close to what we said on the air. Listen, did we come up with that on our own?
2: Rafe did.
3: It's an honor.
2: It is an honor. These are your flowers, my friend, and they are in a ladder.
0: And this is something we had on the show, 2 years ago?
3: It's been a while.
0: Listen to this. This is It's Always Sunny in Philly. Two men carrying a ladder.
8: So can we just team up on this thing? You know, get together on this? Dennis, like, what was the plan with the ladder?
10: All right, fine. Well... the first thing you guys need to know is that you don't climb the ladder, you carry it.
11: Wait, what do you mean?
10: Well, okay, Mac and I came up with a theory together that two men carrying a ladder would be granted access anywhere. So we decided to test that theory out at the Link at an Eagles game.
0: And there they are carrying a ladder into an Eagles game. That's awesome.
12: At a monster truck jam. Turns out there's something about two men carrying a ladder that just allows you access.
5: He's in overalls and a flannel.
12: And it worked over and over and over again.
0: Motocross.
12: They assume you're there to work, and they let you pass right through. Two men with a ladder can get in anywhere. So that's what we're going to do. We're going to suit up, we're going to grab our ladder, and we are going to walk right into that Taylor Swift concert, and nobody... is going to stop us.
0: Yeah, they stopped him for the Taylor Swift concert.
2: Dang it.
0: But that's very close to what we said.
3: Yeah. What an honor. And I don't know, that's out there in the zeitgeist somewhere too, because I've seen it, you know, who knows?
2: You brought it here though, because I remember specifically first Willie Nelson show, trying to get you on his bus.
3: Mm-hmm.
2: 2024, 2023, I don't remember. You were like, this is the way.
0: This is the way.
2: And I hadn't heard of it before. So.
3: I think we came up with the ladder and vest theory. But yeah.
0: Well, I looked up to see, like, does anybody who writes or is associated with It's Always Sunny in Philly work, you know, have they worked in St. Louis or are they affiliated with St. Louis in any way? No, I don't think so. Okay. The only thing that came up was the Sklar brothers who were on an episode.
2: Maybe they're inside ops for It's Always Sunny. We just don't know.
3: I'll see them this weekend in Ann Arbor, and I will grill them both.
2: There we go.
3: Separately. I won't let the twins be in the same room at the same time.
0: You don't want them cooperating.
3: I don't want the little twin language.
0: No.
3: It is cool.
2: Their twin language.
3: I don't want them doing their little twin language, trying to outsmart the detective in the room.
2: That'd be a funny bit to have the Sklar brothers be interrogated together, just to see what that would be like, if they are finishing each other's sentences.
3: Did you order the code red? You got damn right we did. I have seen a variation of this.

0: Easy.
1: It wasn't being rolled. It was being on a dolly.
2: Oh, on a dolly. Okay, you said rolled.
0: Never mind.
1: Well, you're being rolled
2: on a dolly. You're right. Okay.
1: You walk in with a keg and you say, hey, I got to take this down. They're out of beer at the Bud tent.
2: Well, if somebody sees you carrying something that requires a door being opened, like, hey, I'll help you out. I got you.
0: It's kindness.
2: Right? Yeah. Right here with the keg.
0: Hey, you guys ever do keg stands?
2: Yes.
0: Those are so much fun. Miss that.
2: Just hanging upside down?
0: Yeah. Like holding your legs up. That was awesome.
2: And listen, you crowd surfed last week.
0: I might do a keg stand this weekend.
2: You should.
0: Somebody invite me out.
2: Somebody invite Lauren out to a high school party.
0: I am living my 20s again.
2: Hey, any high schoolers out there, if you're having a kegger this weekend, invite the 40-something-year-old woman who wants to do a keg stand.
0: I mean, I don't want to go to a high school party because then I will go to jail. Yeah. But I would like to come to like a 35-year-old's party that has a keg and a barn.
2: No 35-year-olds doing keg stands.
0: Okay, 24. Learn at 1057thepoint.com.
2: Go out to SEMO.
3: That's ways to go. Yeah. To hang upside down for a beer.
2: Are they doing? They're not doing that in Lindenwood.
0: I did my first foam party at SEMO, and that was tight, too. I hope those kids are still doing those.
2: Are they doing keg stands at Lindenwood?
3: Oh, of course they are, dude.
0: Lindenwood.
3: Yeah. Have you seen Lindenwood recently?
2: I drove past it the other day.
3: It is legit.
0: It looks beautiful. Yeah. They've done a lot of renovations, right?
4: They have definitely.
3: Oh, yeah. It's grown so much. I mean, they went D1 with the sports, and, man, they've picked it up. The last 10 years at Lindenwood is a different
2: school.
3: Keg
2: stands are back.
3: It's a different school. It's incredible looking.
0: Frank the Tank.
2: Learning in somebody's backyard.
3: Drunken Lions.
2: Who's the old lady?
0: Who's this old broad?
2: Saying, put me up.
0: Can you,
4: put me up.
0: Can you put me up?
2: is that somebody's mom?
0: Yeah.
3: Here's my ankles. Put
0: Kevin's
3: me up.
0: Mom. Shoot.
2: Hey, kids, put me up.
0: Kevin, get your mom out of here.
2: Cops come, you're running through the woods.
0: Yeah.
1: Whose professor is that?
0: I know. Aw.
2: Howdy, kids. I'm not an narc. In other food news, End of an Era, Session Taco announced it will permanently close all of its remaining restaurants by the end of this week. Hmm. That's it.
3: Dude,
2: over.
3: Final
2: day of service scheduled for the Saturday.
3: So they were crushing, dude. They were crushing.
2: When they were Mission, they were crushing.
4: When they were
5: the
4: Mission.
5: Chip company?
3: And we used to DoorDash, like a particular burrito, like, I don't know, once a month. It was special occasions, but it was
1: burrito?
3: Like, No, I'm not.
2: That's
3: a burrito,
2: that's what my son used to get, the burrito.
3: I was at South Beach. I used to get the
1: South Beach. South Beach.
3: What chicken? Anyway, it was.
1: What are you vegan?
3: It was fantastic, and it was kind of our thing. Like it was like a local burrito spot. You know, we went to the streets of St. Charles one all the time. I would have meetings there when people would come in out of town. If I didn't take them to Lion's Choice, I'd usually take
2: them
3: to
2: Mission. Good place.
3: So
2: because you always got. You know what? It wasn't great, great, great, great, but it was fine.
3: Yeah, it had a moment where it was everything it was supposed to be. It was a little bit more than everything it was supposed to be.
1: Hey, pull that for a future commencement speech of some kind.
3: And then they got embroiled with that Mission thing, dude. And I swear, dude, like we had one or two bad DoorDash moments, and I was like, yo, I think they're slipping. I don't know what's happening here, but this is not okay. We're going to stop ordering from them. Just for a minute and give
2: it a
3: minute.
2: We were excited. They bought that location in Town and Country.
3: Mm-hmm.
2: And I'm like, oh, cool. It's close to us. And we went a couple times, and it was a huge place.
3: Yeah.
2: I mean, never full.
4: Wow.
3: Dude, as soon as they changed the name, too, we gave it one more shot, and it was like, okay, I'm not going to go out of my way for this anymore. But I wish them well. I mean, I want them to do well. I like the people. I love what they did with Mission. I love St. Louis businesses.
2: You ever do this? Like, I remember once when it first opened, we made a reservation.
0: Uh-huh.
2: You ever make a reservation for some place, go there, and nobody's there?
0: Yeah, it happened. Yeah.
2: And then you go.
0: Happened at the Town and Country.
2: I got a reservation.
3: And you feel like an idiot.
0: I have a reservation for 7. Yeah, lady, just sit down.
2: Sit wherever you want. There's
1: You're like
2: here.
1: Bragging on the way to everybody in the car, like, we're good.
2: Got us a table.
1: We got to hurry. I got us a res. It's 7:15. They only hold it for 10 minutes.
3: Could you not see that it was empty?
0: No, I mean.
2: No, when you make a reservation at home.
3: I know.
0: Oh,
3: but
0: you
3: when
0: can
3: you,
0: see all
3: but,
0: the different
3: But
0: times.
3: When you go and you see it's empty, when they say you got a reservation, you just go, nah, just see this anyway.
2: No, I'll tell them because I don't want it to still be on the books.
3: I see.
0: You know what I'm upset about? I just looked it up, too, on their menu. So they had a great

0: beer cocktail called Pandora's Lunchbox. And I would get that every time. And it was like a Modelo pineapple juice and something else. And they stopped making it whenever they went to session. And they opened that Town that and Country. It. That was it. And I tried to get and them to make coffin. Me one. And then they don't even have it anymore, dude. And that was the best damn beer cocktail ever.
1: They wouldn't do it? They didn't no, they go, name we don't it have, something else?
0: Yeah, they were like, we can't do that for you. And what? I'm like, yeah.
2: Well, I know during COVID, they were doing margaritas by the gallon.
0: Yeah.
2: They were one of the places that would do the have to-go. Alcohol to go.
1: I mean, yeah. They were always kind of like, you know, just on the edge of things. And for St. Louis, like, we need those kind of places. They had the cool murals in there. I mean, I thought they were doing all the things right.
3: The Loop One was in a perfect spot.
1: Yeah.
3: If you just need to kill time between shows and everything, it was just ideal.
1: Yeah, I agree.
4: I think they fell victim to the overexpansion thing, too. Like, when sometimes places are good in one spot or two spots. Like, when they had just the Central West End and just the Soulard location, both of those were popping all the time.
1: Soulard, wait. So how many did they have?
4: They had one down, like, by Bogart's.
2: Soulard, Central West End.
3: Kansas City at one point.
1: Oh, holy crap.
2: They were out in Town and Country.
1: I thought they had three. That was it.
2: St. Charles. No, they had a bunch.
3: Yeah.
1: I did not know that.
4: When they had the improv shop used to be on Euclid, we would always go eat at the Mission Taco in Central West End, and it would be packed. Every single time it would be packed. The food was good. The quality was good. Same thing with Soulard. Then they opened the Loop. Went in that one a couple times, and it'd be like half full. Okay. That's when I think sometimes there's certain places that they try to grow too big too fast and quality suffers. There's been a couple other St. Louis restaurants that I won't mention by name that have closed a couple locations recently that have had the same issues. And then I think on top of that, having to change the name was like the death blow. Like, now you've leveraged yourself financially to open all these places. Yeah. And now the name recognition of Mission Taco gets taken from you. And I think they just couldn't. Plus COVID.
2: Well, if you're a restaurant, what do they say? You don't make money on your first location. It's always like the second and third locations. And you really start making money.
1: Dude, it's such a hard business.
2: Hard business. So they changed Mission, rebranded to Session back in 2023 after being sued by the Mission chip people. And the ownership pointed to just a combo of just economic hurdles that ultimately made staying open unsustainable.
1: Dude, the worst thing is the aspect of the story where they were under the radar, because I remember when they first came out, I was like, oh, I wonder if it has something to do with the tortillas. And it didn't. And I was like, oh, I wonder how they got around that. Oh, well, you know, because I can see how people would mix it up. And then 10 years goes by and not a peep. And then, if I remember correctly, they were at some convention or something in Texas, not even anywhere around here. Hmm. And somebody from Mission goes, oh, what's this? And like saw them.
2: That's true.
1: You know, passing out tacos or something.
2: That's what happened. They kind of outed themselves at some convention.
1: Yeah, I mean, not that it's okay to be possibly infringing on something, accidentally or not, but what a bummer. Mm-hmm.
2: So if you want to grab one last meal, the restaurant will be open for dinner service only through Saturday, running from 4 until close before turning off the lights for good. I don't know, if a place is closing, do you go?
0: No. Unless I really love it. Like, I just, no.
3: Yeah, because they're getting rid of everything. They're
2: getting rid of everything.
0: Now, they bring that Pandora's Lunchbox back.
2: One day
0: one
2: only.
0: Last time
2: one
0: for last me. Time. And give me the recipe so I can make it at home. Then I'm there.
2: So what is it, beer? And it's a beer?
0: Yeah, it's a Modelo, and it's pineapple juice, and there's something else. It might be like peach schnapps or something. I don't know, and I can't find it. If you know, let me know.
2: Well, listen, we got some good restaurants in this area, and I think where St. Louis is getting recognized for it. Wallet Hub just dropped their official rankings for the best foodie cities in America for 2026. 180 U.S. cities across the country. Affordability, restaurant diversity, food quality, specialty markets, and we are number 15.
0: What's
2: which
0: up?
2: I think is good.
3: That is awesome.
0: That's great.
2: 15 out of 180 as far as best foodie cities in America. I think that's impressive. 15.
0: It actually is. What did they say about us?
2: Number one was Miami, then Portland, San Francisco, Seattle, Austin. So we are, first of all, we are number one in the entire country for gourmet specialty food stores per capita. Gourmet specialty food stores per capita. We got a couple of great Asian markets. We got a lot of great Italian markets.
0: Got a lot of good delis. Like a place to get meats.
2: We're talking
3: Mexican spots too.
0: Mm-hmm.
2: Artisan cheese shops and chocolatiers and specialty stores. So we are number one in the country for that, specialty grocery stores. Then we are pretty high up there when it comes to the affordability of our foods here. We scored exceptionally well in the affordability dimension, ranking 13th overall for wallet friendliness, meaning everyday diners and home cooks can explore high-end flavors without breaking the bank. And then between historic food districts and local staples, you know, from our toasted ravioli to gooey butter cake and an incredible barbecue and a booming craft beer scene, yeah, we outranked big food hubs like Chicago and L.A. and Philly.
3: That's crazy.
0: It's great.
3: I love it.
2: So do you guys think we genuinely punch above our weight as a foodie city compared to?
1: Definitely.
3: Yeah.
1: Per capita?
2: I think so, too.
1: 100%.
0: Yeah.
1: 100%. There's not a lot of towns that are this size that have these kind of offerings.
2: We're mid-market.
1: Yeah, mid-market.
4: Oh, I thought
3: you meant big boy size.
2: Well, that too. We are, yeah, we're up there when it comes to that. We're a hefty people.
4: We are corn-fed and proud.
3: Mm-hmm.
2: But we like good food.
4: We do.
1: Yep. I mean, you can go to bigger places that won't have the, not only the options, but the quality. From different corners, too. Like you said, we've got everything from Italian to Mexican to
2: I love when somebody comes to town and I go, hey, we're going to go out to dinner. I'm going to take you to a great place. And they'll go, oh, my God, you guys have stuff like that here? What the hell does that mean?
1: That means you wouldn't expect it in a place like that.
2: Right.
3: It's very.
2: Right.
3: Very true.
2: You name a place, I'll tell you a place here in the city that you could put up against any restaurant in New York or L.A. You want good sushi? I know good sushi. I know you want great Italian food?
0: Mm-hmm.
2: Tell you where to get that. Good Chinese? I got you. I'll put that up against anything in New York. We got some good places around
3: here.
2: Yeah,
3: we do. Especially home-style breakfast, like those three Cracker Barrels we got into.
2: Cracker Barrel, man. You guys like hash brown casserole? Gotcha.
0: Yeah. And waiting in a rocking chair? Yes.
2: Gotcha. They don't have that in New York?
0: No, they do not.
2: So with food prices being what they are, how much does affordability matter when you are deciding what to eat versus, you know, chasing trendy high-end spots? I like a good treat. Mm-hmm. Every once in a while, you go, all right, we're going to go to an expensive restaurant. Not you kids.
0: Just your mother and I.
3: I love it.
2: Just your mother and I. Now, when it comes to, okay, that's foodie stuff. When it comes to college, what are the kids eating in college? What's their fast food go-to?
4: Butts.
0: Oh, Taco Bell.
2: Eating butts, okay.
1: No,
2: is it Taco Bell?
1: It's Chick-fil-A and Cane's.
0: And Jimmy John's.
3: Yeah, Cane's definitely.
2: Jimmy I got John's the top. Okay, so fast food and college students go together like peanut butter and jelly. Whether it's, you know, all right, between classes or grabbing something at 2 a.m. You know, quick service restaurants are a campus staple. So according to brand new data, I think we finally got a clear picture of what college students are eating, what they're ordering, how they're ordering, and which brands are winning. So what'd you say? You said Chick-fil-A?
1: Yeah.
2: What's number one?
1: Well, I mean, I think it used to be Chick-fil-A or Cane's. It's this whole chicken thing.
3: Yeah, it's got to be a chicken place.
2: When college students are asked which fast food brands they are visiting.
0: Mm-hmm.
2: I've got the top five. So you say Chick-fil-A. In fact, when we went down to Arkansas, they got a Chick-fil-A on campus.
4: Oh, yeah. They had one at SIUE way before they were everywhere. SIUE's cafeteria used to have a Chick-fil-A in it. This is early aughts before Chick-fil-A blew up and became like what it is today. And it was popping. All that they were just sitting chicken nuggies up in the warmer. And people couldn't get enough. I think they started as college.
2: They started in malls.
1: Yeah, malls.
3: Yeah,
1: airports,
3: malls,
1: and
3: yeah,
2: in Atlanta.
4: They didn't have like brick and mortar.
2: No, they were always in the food court. All right, you're wrong, by the way, Moon. You said
0: Jimmy John's.
2: Nope.
1: Dang it.
2: That was my Rafe. Guess.
4: As much as I hate it, I bet it's still McDonald's.
1: Well, you think so?
3: No way.
2: It is McDonald's.
0: What?
1: McDonald's.
2: Oh. McDonald's still takes it.
3: Is it because they're doing all the competition with the sodas and all that
2: McDonald's,
3: stuff?
2: McDonald's, Chick-fil-A.
1: Why is it so? Why are you so upset about McDonald's?
4: I just think it sucks. It's not that good. Like, I've gotten it a couple times, and the burgers are always, they just feel like they've been sitting, like dehydrated meat sitting in a... in a warmer...
0: Maybe it's like a homesick thing, where they're like, I was raised on McDonald's. So
4: I do think it's a nostalgia.
2: I'll give you the reason why. Okay. I'll give you the reason why. So it's McDonald's, Chick-fil-A, Domino's, Wendy's, Taco Bell.
1: Whoa, Chipotle didn't even make it?
2: Chipotle didn't even make it.
0: Okay.
3: I'm surprised Snarf's isn't up there.
2: So...
1: yeah.
2: Snarf's?
3: Because they're like next to every college.
2: Is that a national brand?
0: Yes, it is, because there was in Chicago.
2: Never been.
1: Yeah, we didn't even get one until...
2: I know there's the one by the Hot Shots down in Fenton.
4: There's one down the street.
1: Snarf's and Pita Pit were always next to college campuses. Mm-hmm. They made a thing where, like, oh, college, boop, there's a Pita Pit within walking distance, there's a Snarf's within walking distance.
0: And you know what they do really well is they make you wonder if it's national or local. Because for a long time, everybody thought Snarf's was local, and it's not.
1: Jimmy People Jones. In St. Louis thought that was local mm-hmm. to here?
4: Yeah.
1: Oh, wow.
3: Yeah, I did when I first went to it. The
4: Jimmy
3: one by
4: Jones
3: Slew
4: used to do
3: like,
4: that,
3: whoa.
4: Too.
0: Really?
4: I remember when they put one in Carbondale, everyone's like, who owns this?
2: Right.
4: Because...
1: Jimmy
4: John's started on college campus. It was a college campus sandwich shop that expanded. And for a while, that's what, the only place he put them was on college campuses.
1: What happened to the Pita Pits around here?
2: I've never been to a Pita Pit.
1: There was one across from Del Mar Hall for a while.
2: Mm. Oh, I've been to Pita Pit. I know that's what it was called.
4: Oh, I've been to Pita
1: I've never been to Pita Pit.
2: I've been to Pita Pit. So the reason why McDonald's was number one, it's because it's affordable. Hmm. Like, that's the number one thing.
4: The dollar menu?
2: Students are eating this kind of food because it's affordable.
1: I was a student of the world, but when we were on tour in a van for the first 2 years, we lived off the dollar menu. I mean, it was two meals a day off the dollar menu. That's all we had. That's true. I mean, it had nothing to do with anything except for this is what we can get for extra cheap. I can spend under, at the time it was like under $3.50 and get a full stomach and move
2: you
1: on.
2: Get that two cheeseburger meal?
1: Yeah, dude.
2: Two cheeseburger meal and fries?
1: The dollar menu was the food of every struggling band for years and years.
4: Did that at Wendy's.
1: Oh, what did they have?
4: Wendy's had a good dollar menu, dude. They used to have, you could get fries for a buck. You could get, they had cheeseburger deluxe, which is just a cheeseburger with the garden on it and some bacon. But it was a buck. It was 99 cents. We would just get a bag. We would go there like $8 to $12 for a carload of guys, broke and high as a kite, and get as many items thrown in the bag as we could, and just eat it. Go back to our apartment and eat it.
2: Yeah, 618. McDonald's being affordable is the same reason Chipotle didn't make the list. Chipotle is too expensive for a college broke kid.
1: Yeah, so expensive.
2: I mean, you get a lot of food.
1: Yeah, I get that.
2: You get a lot of food, but Chick-fil-A crushed it as far as food quality goes. But Chick-fil-A is kind of expensive. And then 1 in 5 students use fast food as a late night snack or meal, proving that midnight runs are still alive and well. More than half of college students place their order via mobile app, ordering at the traditional counter or drive-through ties for second. Has anybody tried a fast food in-store kiosk yet?
0: Yep. Yes. Did that at McDonald's.
1: Oh, all the time in major cities, that's how you have to do it.
3: Yeah.
2: I think I did it for the first time at Shake Shack.
1: Mm-hmm. Oh, yeah. Shake Shack in the Valley has those.
3: And Abelardo's, that Mexican place, it's super rad.
2: And, the top three factors driving a student's choice are, number one is value. That's why McDonald's took it. Food quality and then location convenience. Closely followed by, I'm just craving this kind of food. And then last is brand familiarity. More than 2/3 of college students say high prices will instantly put them off. And half of students say long waits or overcrowded restaurants are enough to make them walk away. So looking back at your own college days, did you lean heavily on fast food?
4: Oh.
2: The two semesters I went to Ramapo College in New Jersey, there were no...
1: Ramapo College?
2: Of
1: New
2: Jersey.
1: York's finest liberal arts college?
2: It's New Jersey's number one liberal arts college. Yeah. Go Roadrunners.
1: Thank you.
0: I didn't.
2: The food hall was open all the time.
0: Yeah, the food hall was great.
2: And I had a meal plan.
0: Yeah, I had a meal plan, so I was like on a budget. But then we also had Subway at the bottom of my dorm and then McAllister's. And I can't eat McAllister's ever again because I was so, like, our food plan worked for McAllister's.
1: Oh, really?
0: Oh, that's where we'd go for like the high end stuff.
1: Yeah, yeah.
0: Oh, man. And then it just killed me.
1: Instead of nostalgic, you turn you off.
0: And it every time my husband's like, let's go to McAllister's. I'm like, I just can't do it. I can't even smell McAllister's.
2: McAllister's sandwiches?
0: Yeah, sandwiches.
1: It's a it's and a great potatoes. Iced tea. It, you know and what potatoes. It is?
2: It's Panera?
1: Yes, Panera. It's Panera, but
0: it's a little steakhousey.
1: Yeah, dare I say, just like a flash of Outback or something.
0: Yeah, like it's a flash of Outback. It's maybe not steakhouse. Like, it's not, you're getting steak, but it's not like Panera. Panera's kind of light and fluffy and like healthy. McAllister's is kind of like when you kind of hate yourself. You go,
1: what? I love McAllister's. You get a pickle with every sandwich, dude.
0: I know. Like, I think it's the potatoes and then the sandwich. I hate myself today of going to McAllister's.
1: Loaded potatoes. Right, you got paninis. I get just like a Chipotle chicken panini. They smash it all up. Give me a pickle.
0: Everything is just
1: love that
0: hot.
4: There was a place called Wise Guys in Carbondale that was right around the corner from Sticks, the bar. And it was a late night window. They sold $1 pizza slices.
2: Oh, yeah.
1: That's a win.
3: God, that a win. Would be amazing.
4: And everybody come out drunk. I mean, you'd be hammered drunk and just barely have any change in your pocket. Like, oh, Wise Guys. Get Wise Guys.
2: For a dollar, that's
4: for
2: amazing.
4: For a buck. So you'd have like a dollar in your pocket and you'd get a big old greasy slice of pizza to walk home, like stumble home eating it. And they had $2 and $3 sub sandwiches.
2: Oh, I bet you they cleaned up.
4: They did. And it was like you'd get a big ass, like 10-inch sub. I mean, there wasn't a lot on it. It was just basically meat and cheese.
5: Fine.
4: They'd heat it up in the pizza oven and you'd be eating a hot sandwich.
2: Yes, Wise Guys, yes.
4: That place, they probably lost money on the deal.
2: What if they're open still? They got to stay open. No, they're closed, huh?
4: I was like, that business model couldn't have been sustainable for very long. Or La Bamba's. Every college campus had a La Bamba's, the burrito as big as your head. Did you guys ever go to one of those?
1: Mm-mm. La Bamba's, no.
4: La Bamba's, you would go in and they would make you a burrito for like $5 to $8. But it would be your drunk snack and then breakfast. Because
2: it's so big.
1: Yeah.
4: Their advertising was burrito as big as your head. And it'd be like this big-ass, giant, oversized burrito that they'd cut in half.
2: Is this before Chipotle?
4: Yeah. They were bigger than Chipotle.
3: Was it like Moe's then?
4: I've never been to Moe's.
1: I do like Moe's. Welcome to Moe's.
2: Never been to Moe's. Yeah, we didn't have any places close to us, so it was always the mess hall.
0: Yeah.
2: Dude, always the cafeteria.
1: Speaking of meal plans, that's all we've been talking about is all the college stuff, you know, with the girl.
2: Oh, it's expensive.
1: Oh, my gosh. Oh, and she's like, I want to live off campus. And I go, what?
2: What are you going to eat?
1: Yeah, how are you going to do that? And she's like, well, you know, I'll do it fine. And I was like, yo, this meal plan is crazy. It's $2,500 or whatever the heck it is. But break it down, you're still saving money. Like, you know, let's talk about this
2: again. Has anybody really dug into the meal plan situation at colleges? There's like, well, you only eat twice a day.
1: Mm-hmm.
2: Uh-huh. Or you could do 3 times a day, 5 days a week. Maybe you don't eat the 2 weekend days.
1: I know.
2: And there's so many different
0: variations.
2: So many different variations. Well, this meal plan comes with, $500 worth of Arkansas bucks where you could use it on campus restaurants.
1: I mean,
2: it's so...
1: It's crazy. And having a conversation with a teenage girl about, hey, how much you think you're going to eat is not a safe place as far as the conversation goes.
2: Oh.
1: It's trying to math this out and trying to figure it out. Good.
2: Save some money.
4: I had brunch with a friend whose kid just started... What's Springfield's college?
3: Missouri State.
4: And she's like, I'm about to kill him because I'll pay for this meal plan. And he just keeps ordering
2: other stuff.
4: Fast food. Keeps ordering like Uber Eats.
2: Yeah, what are you doing?
4: And she's like, and asking for money. And she's like, no, man, I bought you a meal plan. Like, there's plenty for you to eat. And he's like, I want the nuggies.
1: I already paid for your food, man.
4: But I want the nugs.
2: They don't got chicken nuggets there?
4: I wish I could remember where she said he's ordering from, but it was pissing her off because she was like, all I see on our emergency credit card is, boop,
2: DoorDash, swipe,
4: or going to the fast food restaurant.
1: Yep.
4: And spending, $10 a pop.
2: My son a couple years ago had a hockey tournament at Notre Dame, and we got to eat in the mess hall. Which looks like you walk in, it looks like Hogwarts.
0: Yeah.
2: And it's so, you know, old.
0: Prestigious, yeah.
2: And man, did they have everything.
1: Everything, dude.
2: Everything.
1: And
2: I think they had a nugget station.
0: Wow.
1: And
4: probably.
1: Yet, these kids aren't happy with it. They
2: yeah.
1: They got to go out and get something else.
4: We had a short order at Eureka College, I remember they had like a short order line that was like crappy food. It'd be like cheeseburgers and I mean, they had, it was like great. It was trash. They had like a trash line and then like a home cooked meal line where you could go through and get like meatloaf and green beans and all if you wanted that. You know, they had two separate lines and then the short order line would be a mile long. It was all everybody was
2: right.
4: eating the trash.
2: You want pizza or
4: that would by far the longer line.
2: That's Notre Dame.
1: Yeah.
2: There's wild,
1: the,
2: right?
1: That's the mess hall.
2: Yeah, isn't that crazy? I mean, the high-ass ceilings, old.
0: Mm-hmm. The best was at the end of the semester where you had to use your food all up. So, like, if you didn't eat for a couple weeks and you were just like, oh, crap, we're going to lose this money. So then you just start, like...
1: Binging
0: and just stockpiling Rice Krispie treats in your room.
1: That's
0: excellent.
1: Wild.
4: Is there any food that takes, like, immediately time warps you back to a time in your life? Because, like, I'll keep ramen in the cabinet every once in a while. I'll cook like a bowl of ramen and then I'll take like a real piece of trash. I'll take like a piece of American cheese and fold it like 35 times and put the little cheese squares on it because that's what I used to eat in college.
2: Yeah.
4: And I'll be sitting in front of my TV and be like, man, I'm 18 again.
0: Yep.
4: It just like immediately transports me back to when you had no money.
2: Instant mashed potatoes. So
1: that takes you back, really.
2: Ben and I, when we lived on our own, we would buy like a giant, like 5-pound hard box of instant mashed potatoes. They were like potato
0: so
2: flakes.
0: So delicious.
2: It was in a brown box.
4: Just add hot water.
2: Yep. And that's
4: butter.
2: We're having mashed potatoes.
0: I love those
4: bougie.
0: Mashed potatoes.
2: And we buy a couple slices of American, you know, buy Hungry Jack? American cheese.
0: Probably store brand.
2: I believe they were. Was that a brown box?
4: I think so. Hungry Jack instant mashed potatoes, I believe is what it's called.
2: That takes me back.
1: Man,
2: that's all we would eat.
3: Yeah, I was lucky in college. I had an Aldi across the street, so I got all those things, but the Aldi version, so it was like 70 cents.
0: Nice.
4: That's it?
3: It's stuffed, stuffed dressing or whatever. That would be something I would get in college and make it, because I'm like, I want turkey in this.
2: We also had a friend whose girlfriend worked at Boston Market, and she would sometimes bring home trays of stuff.
0: Boston Market rule, dude.
4: Yeah.
1: I don't know if it was Lipton or something, but there's like when I was... you know, absolutely broken, trying to feed a family. I used to get these packs, like this noodle packs. Do you know what I'm talking about? Where they have like little green speckles and stuff. And they were like,
2: was Knorr.
1: 80 cents.
2: Was that like the Knorr, K-N-O-R brand?
1: That's the green bag, right?
2: Yeah, yeah.
1: I don't remember if it was the green bag or if it was a Lipton one. But there was one with rice and there was one with noodles. And that like sticky, noodle thing
2: whatever
1: that you make
2: is,
1: out
2: man.
1: Of the pack. That takes me right back to 1999. And if you give me Cape Cod white cheddar, which I think now is Pelican Bay white cheddar, yeah. I feel like an invincible kid in the 90s again.
2: Or
1: that
2: like
1: is my favorite.
2: Cup of noodles. You know, those, yeah. We used to call them cup of chemicals because you buy them like they're like 15 cents.
0: It's all
3: and
0: salt.
3: It's foam, like a weird foam chemical thing that you stick in a microwave and no telling what that was doing for us.
1: I think it is Knorr.
0: Takes me back. Lipton instant soup, the chicken noodle soup with the little short noodles. Man.
3: Oh, dude, that was so good.
2: Look up Idahoan mashed potatoes. Idahoan mashed potatoes.
3: You guys
0: named
3: brand?
2: Idahoan mashed potatoes. Okay. I think that was the brand.
1: Pasta sides. This is what
2: that's at the yeah, dude. Those were.
1: This is what I would
0: those
1: have
0: are good
1: for,
0: too.
1: For a main meal. Like this was just
2: when
1: I would
2: we
1: just
2: moved
1: eat
2: here
1: this.
2: To St. Louis. Is what we lived on.
0: That's me on Arsenal, dude. That's what I was eating every
4: that's
0: weekend.
4: Me now.
0: Great.
4: That's me.
2: Oh,
4: I didn't
0: have
4: know
0: you
4: those,
0: grilled yet?
4: I didn't know those were sides.
2: The grill's still
1: I know,
2: here.
1: I know, dude.
0: What the hell, man?
1: I used to always be like, this dinner, like, that's a side. I'm like, not tonight.
4: I did a grill shoot, bottomless. I Donald ducked and put an apron on and did a bottomless, sexy grill shoot.
0: Yeah, you told us that last week. And then are you still taking
2: it? Well, today's
0: not
2: the day to take the grill home. It's raining.
0: I know.
4: No, I just haven't loaded it up and taken it yet. I will.
0: I just want to know what you're going to grill first. I'm very interested. I'm very invested.
2: Is it going to be pork steak? Is that going
4: to... I think legally I have to.
0: Yeah.
4: Legally, I got to put some pork steaks on it.
0: The christening.
2: Yeah, you got to christen that, baby.
4: Yeah.
1: And just leave the grease. Let it soak in afterwards. Just
4: should I get like a bullhorn and invite all my neighbors and throw pork steaks off the top of my carport?
0: Get Hassan over.
2: How nice would that be?
4: Friends and neighbors. One night only.
2: I am Rafe Williams.
0: You could do it for Halloween.
2: Your new neighbor.
4: Yeah, dude, give out pork steaks for Halloween. Like, kids come up to the door, hold their little pumpkin out, and I just put a fully cooked pork steak in the pumpkin. Explain that to your parents. Tell them Uncle Rafe gave it.
2: Hey, the guy up the street gave me a pork steak. I really wanted, you know, Ring Pop, but okay. I really wanted Reese's Peanut Butter Cups, but okay.
0: Might be
2: the
0: cheaper.
2: Weirdo up the street.
4: You need something hardy. Steak. You need something hardy and savory to go with all that candy. Kid.
0: And honestly, I saw yesterday, Coco is up like 25%. So our candy for Halloween is going to be insane price.
2: This year?
0: Yep.
1: Good thing I bought it last year.
0: And it's you're just going to use it. Yeah. Okay. It never goes
4: bad. You should hand those Knorr pasta packs out.
2: Those would be cheaper.
4: Just get a bunch of those and hand them out and be like, you'll need these
0: hilarious.
4: One day.
1: Yeah. You can save these.
4: Save these.
1: It'll never go bad.
4: This is your college fight.
2: Don't let the package
4: plan.
2: Get wet, though.
0: Yeah. Then it's over.
1: Then he get his paper.
2: Yeah, those were really cheap. And then that's when you weren't reading the back of stuff. That's when you weren't reading ingredients.
1: No.
2: You were invincible.
0: Ingredients,
2: I was
0: invincible. Water.
1: Paper pack and noodles.
2: No, ingredients of what the mix is.
0: Oh, yeah.
2: No.
0: Don't read that.
2: No, don't read
1: that. And you know what I'm talking about? The stickiness. Like those noodles just like stuck in a unique way. It was like a weird like kindergarten paste in between those things.
0: Yeah, and if they went cold, it's over. You're not going to reheat.
2: I would still eat them.
1: Oh, so I would definitely.
0: Trash person.
1: Because now it's easier to get because you just one fork in and it's not even
2: it's
1: a noodle anymore.
2: Together.
1: It's just a whole, it's like a. Like a
2: you
1: like
2: stick
1: a,
2: it to your fork and
1: yeah, it's
2: like
1: a patty of noodles.
0: Yeah.
2: Pancake.
0: Yeah, you could deep fry that. That'd actually be kind of good.
1: You know exactly what I'm talking about.
2: Yeah.
1: It is. It came out.
2: It coagulates
1: as a patty.
0: Yeah.
1: God, I love that. I miss those.
2: Have one tonight.
1: It's probably not good for me.
2: I feel like if I eat one of those, the amount of sodium.
0: Yeah, the Greek
2: and
0: Fire show.
2: I'll pass.
0: Will
2: away.
0: Not happen if he eats a packet of that.
3: Well, that was like the ramen noodles. I thought I was being healthy because I used like half the salt package on the chicken one.
1: Oh right.
3: I'm like I'm being, and then I put veggies in. I'm like I'm being healthy.
2: Well, this is news for college kids. Kraft Mac and Cheese will be putting out a cheesy ramen. They just announced they're developing Kraft Mac and Cheese cheesy ramen.
1: Cheesy ramen.
2: They say the idea was inspired by people adding cheese to their ramen dishes to, quote, balance out spice levels and add creaminess. And they've been seeing a growing demand for cheesy ramen in the U.S. Really?
4: Love it. I have some at home.
2: You have this? Kraft Mac and Cheese cheesy ramen?
4: I have just ramen, cheesy ramen. They got their own thing going on. Ramen's really come a long way, dude.
1: I've never thought about cheesy.
4: You bought a pallet of bricks for like 12 cents.
2: Yeah.
4: And you're like, this is for when things get bleak. And things got bleak pretty quickly.
0: Yeah.
4: But there were times I was so grateful to come home from the bar, piss drunk, and just be like, oh, man, I'm so broke. And then open up the cabinet above the stove that no one dared look in.
2: Hello, Top Ramen.
4: They're like, whoa.
2: What was the other brand?
4: I assumed it went up there because it was called Top Ramen. I assumed it went up top. That's why I put it up there. What was the other one?
2: Is it Marushin?
0: Sounds right.
4: Marushin, yeah. I think I had that. And you just boil some water and you throw that
2: brick
4: in there.
2: 3 minutes later.
4: 3 minutes later, if you remembered, or you woke up to the smoke alarm going off.
0: Either one.
2: All the water boiled out.
4: Water boiled out.
2: And you're just burning the pan.
4: And you're burning the noodles right to the pan. You throw the pan in the trash.
2: That's it for that.
1: Cheesy ramen, they say, is a Korean-inspired comfort food.
0: Okay.
2: Yeah, because all these Instagram videos of people using that bulldog ramen. And then kind of, you know,
4: what did you say?
2: Bulldog is
1: that
2: a brand.
1: Is that a legit ramen? Like, is it like, you know, higher quality?
2: It's the stuff you would get like an Asian store. I think now they even sell it in regular stores, but.
1: Regular.
2: Hmm. But, you know, people doctoring it up. When I would eat the cup of noodles, I would just take the, you know, you tear open the top. Always the vegetables went out. Get out of your vegetables.
0: Really?
4: Oh, really?
2: Get out
0: of
2: here.
0: No, I liked them. I like popping those peas in my mouth.
2: Get out of your vegetables.
4: That didn't bother me.
1: You always appreciated that they were dry off the top so you could just...
2: Hey, just pour it out.
1: Knock them right out.
2: Just pour it out. Get out of here. Don't need none of you.
1: What do I
2: have? I don't need vegetables.
1: A pea?
4: I just found a culture article. 12 foods your broke ass ate in the 90s.
2: Okay, go ahead. Give me them.
4: Rice-a-roni.
2: Loved
4: box,
2: it.
4: Had a bunch
2: Haven't
4: of
2: Haven't had Rice-a-roni in years. My wife and I were talking about it yesterday, actually. Rice-a-roni really was a San Francisco treat.
4: Totino's party pizza with the box that you could flip inside out, and it had the gray thing where you could cook it in the microwave. The little tiny ones.
3: Yep.
4: These are foods under $1, by the way.
2: Again, that's that gray material is what they built the Challenger out of.
4: It is. Tiny box of bagel bites by Orida.
2: Heck yes.
4: 99 cents a box.
1: Yeah. We still have those, by the way.
2: Those are still rocking, and man, we never had a toaster oven at home, but my buddy Pat, who had a toaster oven, you rock those things in a toaster oven, because they weren't...
1: If you microwave it, they got this weird soft, it was like
2: spongy.
1: Sponge soft.
2: Spongy, but Pat had a, so had a toaster though. Oven, and that's how you make those.
4: Mm-hmm. Tuna helper.
0: Yeah.
4: Hamburger like helper's ugly cousin.
0: I liked it. Mm-hmm. Never still
2: really,
0: do.
2: Never really.
4: Couldn't afford the burger, but you could afford a can of tuna, and then you... I love it, dude. I'll still eat some creamy broccoli tuna helper. I'll tear it up.
0: Mm-hmm.
4: Let's see. We already said rice-a-roni. Kids cuisine would do in a pinch. The little penguin kid cuisine. Corn dog and fries.
2: Yeah, I was a hungry kid. Man guy.
1: I haven't had one of those.
4: They were five for $5.
1: I don't think I've had a corn dog since my first corn dog.
2: So you've only had one corn dog in your life?
1: I think one. And I think it was in New Jersey. It was like someplace that I was supposed to have it. And they're like, oh, you got to have
2: one. Oh, the famous New Jersey corn dog?
1: Whatever it was.
2: Probably and down in Asbury Park I think it was Asbury Park.
1: I think it was, man. And I just went, oh, okay. I see what this is. I don't want it again.
4: Here's an item we've all eaten, and it's kind of what you described earlier. It's never great, but it's always fine. Chef Boyardee, mini ravioli.
1: Mini ravioli, bro. I lived on it.
0: Yep.
3: Yes.
1: I ate that every day after school.
4: SpaghettiOs.
0: Hated it, but ate it.
4: Same. Never enjoyed it.
0: I did. I love SpaghettiOs, though. And there was a time, like, in my 20s that I would buy cans of it just to, like, reminisce and have
2: raviolis,
0: that nasty stuff.
2: The mini raviolis. You go to a buddy's friend's house for lunch or whatever.
1: That was mine.
2: It was like a brown, right? Almost like a brownish liquid.
1: No.
0: Well,
1: no.
0: The inside of the ravioli was meat, like, right? Like, yeah.
1: They had a cheese one, too, that was
4: it never tasted right, though. Yeah, the cheese one was okay.
3: Especially if you ate it cold, which I did a lot in college.
0: And so soft.
3: You're just like, it doesn't taste great, but I'm eating it.
2: I'd never eaten SpaghettiOs until maybe 10 years ago for the first time when people delivered. Yeah. Remember people delivered cans up to
1: yes,
2: me?
1: Yes, yes, yes.
2: Disgusting.
1: Different than
0: why
1: mini
0: did people deliver cans?
2: Because I said I never had it before.
0: Oh.
2: And people go, oh, you need to have it.
0: You did you have it out of the can or did you actually cook it?
2: I cooked it. I heated it up.
1: And you got one with the hot dogs in it, right?
2: No.
1: Oh,
2: no.
1: Well,
2: I definitely wasn't going to do that. I may have, and I may have tossed them, but.
0: Somebody brings up Lunchables and Dunkaroos. I still eat those. I will get the pizza Lunchables, and I got the nacho Lunchable from Target the other day, just for funsies.
4: Those weren't affordable.
0: No, they were expensive. Good.
1: What's a Dunkaroo again?
0: Dunkaroo is
2: that's a
0: delicious.
2: Cinnamon or vanilla cookies.
0: And then they had the icing, like which was either chocolate or the Funfetti icing.
2: It was always thick, rainbow-sprinkled frosting.
0: Yeah, they've changed the recipe.
4: We brought some in when we were doing the whole try foods from our childhood thing that never really got off the ground, but we did it for a couple weeks. Because the new Dunkaroo, they used to be kangaroo-shaped, like mm-hmm. animal crackers.
1: Yeah,
4: they're
1: that's
4: awesome.
1: Right.
4: And now they're
0: just circles, medallions.
2: All right, what else on the list?
4: Everything else we've already talked about. It was Lunchables. It was Kraft mac and cheese. It was Top Ramen. And we hit a lot of them, but those were the ones we left out. The mini ravioli.
2: I could still taste
4: it. I think it was also because when you dumped the can out, it had a very dog food quality.
2: Well, and you know what? You eat one of those, you go, something is off.
4: It had a slop. It had that floppy sound of like dog food hitting the bowl. Where it was like, clack, clack. And then there'd be like that one ravioli stuck to the side of the can, and you'd have to like shake the can.
1: Or get the fork.
0: Yeah.
4: Or get the fork.
2: Am I right, though? When you eat those, you go, something's off about this.
1: I loved it, dude. I lived on mini ravioli. It was like a family joke that I'll just feed him mini ravioli. He'll be fine.
0: You know what I've been doing now? And I'm 41. I've been getting baked beans, cans of baked beans, and having those as a little treat throughout the week.
3: Which
0: anybody
3: brand?
0: Else?
1: Really?
3: No.
1: Just
3: which brand?
1: Just by themselves?
0: Bush's baked beans, yeah. Like the barbecued baked beans. And like I had them the other night. Like I was like, you know, I just really want to
2: straight beans,
0: beans.
2: That's it.
0: Just straight beans. Girl dinner.
1: Ain't there bacon in that?
0: I get the vegetarian ones.
1: Oh,
0: they have new options.
1: Cool.
0: But yeah, the brown sugar baked beans.
2: Yeah.
0: Tooting for days.
2: Well, you know, Moon and I were talking about this the other day that you know people our age are now nostalgic for their '90s, '80s and '90s childhood snacks.
0: Mm-hmm.
2: And your Dunkaroos, your fruit gushers.
0: Loved them. Yep.
1: Oh, yeah.
2: Fan of fruit gushers.
1: I don't know why, but my mother never got those, so those were tradables at school. I had like a friend group, and we all had like just different enough mothers where everybody, like one friend had, you know, Kevin had the Dunkaroos and the Gushers.
0: Uh-huh.
1: I had the mini raviolis and the Twix and the popcorn, and like everybody would kind of like know whose house to go to if you were in a certain mood.
0: Yes,
1: for things. So I wasn't the Dunkaroo or the
2: Gushers
1: Gusher
2: were the unexpected. Liquid like fruit.
0: It's a little surprise
2: substance.
0: In your mouth. That's right.
1: I mean, do you guys still remember your childhood friends and associate them with the foods that were available sometimes. At their houses?
0: Yeah. Like one of my girlfriends always had Oreos. Like her mom would like pack her Oreos. I was like, God, that's cool. Because it wasn't like a predestined package. Like the mom would actually divide the Oreos packaging up.
1: Yeah.
0: And I thought that was so special for some reason.
2: What about Jell-O Pudding Pops? You guys have those when you were kids?
0: Mm.
1: That was the other Kevin.
2: Jell-O Pudding Pops had this weird kind of film.
4: Yeah.
2: On them.
4: Mm-hmm.
2: Planters cheese balls.
0: Yeah, oh,
3: cheese
0: balls.
3: With the container?
1: That was Joanne's house.
2: Well, the Planters cheese balls were in the tin.
3: Yeah, like the tin.
2: And the metal
1: dude, it was amazing.
2: Cylinder.
0: Dude, that's when dads would pack your lunch because that's like divorced dads would have the cheese balls.
1: My neighbor Joanne
4: had. Here's some
1: had
4: trail
1: that.
4: Mix I brought home from the bar.
0: Yep. Here's some peanuts.
4: Dad, I saw you dump that out of a
0: Damn
4: Pyrex
0: it, Greg.
4: Bowl. Don't worry about it.
1: I could tell you who in Crestwood was buying all these things. Keep going. I got
4: what were the things that Kool-Aid made that looked like a soda bottle but were plastic and you twist the little top off? And
2: yeah, those were...
1: What are those called? Those weren't gushers.
2: Squeeze-its.
1: Squeeze-its or squeeze-its?
4: Somebody had some squeeze-its.
2: Plastic twist-top bottles of brightly colored juice drink that practically guaranteed your tongue would be stained neon blue or cherry red for the rest of the school day.
0: Was that the little wax bottle?
3: No, this was the bigger one.
2: Plastic.
0: Oh, the bigger ones. Yeah. I had those at grandma's house.
1: And if you didn't know how to open it, you could tell the kid that didn't have them at home because he'd open it and go, oop, and it would squirt a bunch of it. And you're like, oh, man, what an idiot.
3: But also remember the lid? Like, that was always the thing. You finish the bottle, then you get the lid, and you get the rest of it. Like, that one drip of juice out of that. You're like, nah.
2: Fruit by the foot.
0: Yep, loved it.
2: Fruit by the foot.
4: By the way, Gushers did come back. Not the same. I brought them in. That was another fruit I brought in. For the Dunkaroo challenge.
0: Yeah, different. It's healthier now.
4: It's not. They all, remember we opened them and they were all stuck together. Oh, just like a clump of gushers.
2: Oh, yeah.
4: And they don't squirt in your mouth as much as they're just, almost feels like there's Elmer's glue inside. Ugh. It's not good.
1: You played baseball as a kid, right?
2: Yeah.
1: Do you remember all the gum wars? There's 6 feet of bubble tape for you, not them. There's then there was Big League Chew.
2: Yeah, I was a Big League Chew guy.
1: Yeah, us too, man. Like all the different gums. We went through all those gums.
0: Donnie and I were talking yesterday because I went downstairs to Fit Flavors and they had a purple potato mash. And so the potato was purple. And he's like, what the hell's that? And I go, dude, it's just like purple ketchup. Do you remember purple ketchup in the 90s and how weird that was? And it did not take hold at all because it changed
2: really
0: the psychology.
2: It was too weird.
0: Of ketchup because it didn't taste the same.
2: It was really strange.
0: Strange.
1: Man, whatever happened. I mean, you know, you see commercials now, we just see it for lawyers and different things. But back in the 90s, it was nothing but cereal commercials and gum commercials.
2: Well,
1: gum,
2: we're also not big, watching cartoons during the day.
1: I agree, but big gum had money to spend, brother.
3: The Squeeze-It commercials, I remember how cool those were. That's why I had to have it. You'd see those commercials and it looked so fun.
1: Yeah, right. Zebra Stripe gum.
2: Oh, what about, did anybody drink Surge or Ecto Cooler?
3: Oh, yeah.
2: We were an Ecto Cooler family.
1: We were Surge family.
2: Handy Snacks, those are the cheese and crackers, the
0: Love
2: ones
0: them.
2: with the little
1: the
2: red plastic thing? Paddle. To scrape every last microgram of this gelatinous, ultra-processed cheese spread onto rectangular crackers.
0: Hell yes.
2: Love those.
1: Yeah, that was Nathan.
0: Buttery cracker, too.
2: Those were good. We got those all the time. Push Pops?
0: Yeah, I didn't like
1: never
0: a push
1: satisfying.
0: Pop. Yeah,
2: you know why? Because you get sticky hands. Yeah.
1: Sticky hands,
0: the cardboard toilet paper roll thing.
1: Yeah,
0: no
1: same for the Ring Pop. Like, no matter how much of a sugar fiend we were, who really finished a Ring Pop?
3: Right. No, because you forget and you... Touch something gross and you're like, it's over.
2: The push pop was not the ice cream.
1: No, the push pop would look like a lipstick.
2: And you put your finger through it.
0: Oh, I did do that, but that sucked too.
3: I know what you're talking about.
0: Yeah.
3: The toilet paper roll
0: from the Schwann's, man.
2: Bugles.
0: Yeah, fingers, dude.
2: Which fingers? Bugles.
1: Also, other Kevin. Always had Bugles.
2: Fruit roll-ups.
0: We said that one.
2: No, we said fruit by the foot.
0: Oh, fruit roll-up.
2: Fruit roll-ups.
3: What's the difference?
0: Wait, what's up with that?
2: Fruit by the foot was the 3-foot-long strip of sticky, sugary fruit-flavored leather.
0: Yeah.
2: While fruit roll-ups were you peeled it off the plastic film.
0: Okay, I'm thinking of that.
1: And then they had perforated things, like you could like take dinosaurs out of them. Or,
0: that's right.
3: Yeah, they got fancy.
4: Your thing was called a push-up. The sherbet.
0: Yeah.
4: The little orange
0: that's
4: sherbet.
0: That's what I thought it
2: that
0: was.
2: That had the stick.
0: I see.
4: Yeah.
1: Hey, with the fruit roll-ups.
0: What was that again?
2: That was the push...
0: And, okay, yes. Thank you.
1: The fruit roll-ups. I remember the kids that had the fruit roll-ups.
4: I would push them in two at a time.
0: You know, eating push pops were the best.
2: Yes.
1: Mm-hmm. I remember the kids that had the fruit roll-ups, and you judged a person by how they ate their fruit roll-up. Do you know what I'm talking about? You had the person that would tear it off like this, and then they would take the dinosaurs out or what are the perforated things and then eat those individually.
0: Uh-huh.
1: And then they would ball up the rest of it and eat it as a ball. Or you would have them twist it into like, you know.
2: Yeah, like and a then, braid.
1: And then, and then they would be biting it like a Twizzlers. I mean, everybody had a different way to eat a fruit roll-up.
2: Somebody said to put a fruit roll-up in the freezer, and then you put ice cream in a bowl and the fruit roll-up on top, a frozen fruit roll-up on top of the ice cream, and it kind of cracks like.
4: It sounds
2: okay,
0: like crack cocaine.
4: Sounds like a lot of work for not very good.
2: Oh, I'm sorry for putting fruit roll-ups in the freezer. That's a lot of work.
4: Sounds like a lot of work for probably something that still tastes terrible.
2: You want to look that up?
1: I'm with you.
2: It looked delicious. All right, toaster strudels. We never had those. We were
0: love toaster strudels.
2: We were a
0: burn the hell out of your mouth too.
2: Pop-Tart? We were a Pop-Tarts family.
0: Yep. My dad had the toaster strudels. That's what you put in the oven or the toaster, and then you had the little drizzle of the...
3: There wasn't enough of it.
0: The icing.
3: Because I remember I got so excited when we finally got one, and you do it, and you're like, this is all bread. There's hardly any of the good stuff.
1: Your mistake is you're making the hole too big. You got to find the sweet spot on where to cut the hole.
0: And then you can drizzle the whole thing.
1: That's right.
0: And then you can suck out the rest.
1: Exactly. Yep. Oh, there was an art form to the toaster strudel, and there still is. Our kids were so addicted to them that we had to like slow down the.
2: Oh, really? You have a problem.
1: They love it, man. Like, who doesn't love a toaster strudel?
2: All right, what about shark bites?
0: Yep. Loved those too. The Gushers.
2: Well, shark bites were.
0: No filling. It was just all gelatin.
2: It was all gummy, but remember, there was the rare white shark that would come every once in a while.
1: Oh, yeah.
2: In the package.
1: The ghost shark.
0: Didn't have like blue stripes
2: Ultra
0: or something?
2: Ultra rare white shark, like straight white shark. How about Trix yogurt?
1: I never had that.
0: I wasn't a yogurt girl till I got older. I don't, like my mom, nobody ever like made me eat yogurt, so it wasn't until I became like 30.
4: I thought they only sold yogurt in Beverly Hills, California.
0: Yeah, it was weird. You know
4: that's
0: what?
4: How expensive Ooh, how I thought yogurt, nah. That's how expensive that, my family thought yogurt was.
0: Could have been a Southern Illinois thing, too. A lot of people I knew were not eating yogurt in the 90s. Like, they just weren't.
4: My mom, you want yogurt, put some milk in your pudding, and shut up. Sad.
2: Tell
1: me, even like the little Yoplait things? You never had them?
2: No, Dannon ones were cheap.
3: Yeah, they were. And then also there was knockoff ones like Best Choice or something.
1: They were making kids ones. Just people were shooting.
4: We were not a yogurt home.
2: No?
0: Same.
4: No, we were not.
2: What about Butterfinger BBs?
0: Hell yeah.
1: Oh, those are so
0: That was the best.
1: There's a Bart Simpson thing, too.
2: The bite-sized, crunchy, peanut butter crisp. You know, spheres that you could pour straight in your mouth by the handful.
1: They made Butterfingers. That was a gateway into Butterfingers. Because Butterfingers smelled so good and looked so good, and then you eat it and you go, ugh.
2: I love Butterfingers.
0: Oh, not me.
3: It was too much work.
1: It was a lot of work when you were a kid, because if you just wanted to cruise through it, it would stick in your teeth. So the BBs were, like, tolerable.
0: That's
1: like,
0: a snack for later, dude.
1: Yeah, dude. Reese's Pieces.
2: And your teeth.
0: Yeah.
1: Reese's Pieces makes me feel like a kid. The flavor, the smell, there's a little bit of a plastic.
2: Reese's Pieces?
1: Reese's Pieces specifically.
0: All like I think E.T.? Of is E.T. Yeah.
1: Yes.
3: E.T.
0: Elliot.
1: It tastes like 1988 to me.
2: I love them.
1: Yeah, I think that's them and Rolos.
0: Rolo.
1: I know Rolos.
2: Oh,
1: like,
2: yeah, Rolos.
1: Rolos
2: gets
1: a bad name as like it's an old man candy.
2: Why, man? Rolos are awesome.
1: Holy smokes, they're so good.
0: Those were good.
2: All right, listen, we got to take a break, but first.

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1: Zach says
0: the point is always playing in his work truck, and he's traveling between job sites all the time. 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
0: All right, it is 7:24. It's Wednesday. Traffic and weather. First look, moon coming at you.
3: 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We've got an accident right lane block, 270 westbound before Route 157 on the east side. Accident, three right lanes blocked, 70 eastbound at 141. Look out there. Your point forecast. We got some, rain in the morning, mainly in the morning, 80% there. After that, it clears up. High is 77. Right now, it's 70 at the Point Studio.
0: 573 says, the best yogurt was banana split Go-Gurt.
4: Hmm.
0: Go-Gurt.
3: Go-Gurt, yeah.
0: Ugh,
3: That's the tube.
0: Yeah, but, I mean, just an off-putting name.
4: Go-Gurt.
0: Go-Gurt. Yeah.
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0: All right, learn what he got.
4: Paul McCartney has an issue with the upcoming Beatles movies, and it's actually kind of funny. The Tupac murder sentencing, the alleged voodoo curse, and the top albums of 1976.
0: All right, we got that. We got your crappy birthdays, the porno birthday. Should Kelly call off the fans? And an unwritten rule lifted at Guitar Center. We'll chop it up next. Stay there.
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10: Isringhausen. What's going on, Iz?
11: Oh, man, Eddie, you got to help me with something. People keep asking me about your slogan.
10: You mean if you're 21 and in the mood?
11: Yeah, how should I go about describing that?
10: Well, the first part, I guess, you got to be 21 to enter Fast Eddie's. And we are the number one spot for people that spend their 21st birthday. I mean, a couple hundred people a week. The mood part is when you feel like letting your hair down and eating some of the best eats and hearing that live music 7 days a week. That's the mood part. But the best way to describe it is watching everyone else in their Fast Eddie mood.
11: I see all walks of life having so much fun there. I'll see a guy dancing with his grandma, young people catching their first glance out of a big league tavern.
10: Well, see, that is a pretty good way to explain it. You don't need my help. You got to have the Fast Eddie mood.
11: Well, folks, like Mr. Shannon always said, and Eddie and I just tried to explain to you, if you're 21 and in the mood, come on over to that beautiful Clark Bridge in Alton, Illinois to Fast Eddie's Bon Air.
10: That's it, and get in that mood.
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2: 95 yesterday.
1: 95 years young, huh?
2: It was so cool.
1: And her birthday was yesterday?
2: Her birthday was yesterday.
1: How'd you guys celebrate?
2: Well, Tim drove all the way to Warrensburg where she lives. I did not. I have to work. I have 400 jobs, so I could not go on a, you know, I know how you are about us taking off work. So, no, I couldn't go. But he went, and they celebrated by having lunch. She at 95, she wants no to-do about her. She wants attention. And a couple people did come in town.
3: I want to be in bed by 6:30.
2: And then she talked to her kids and her grandkids about how she wants her funeral to be.
4: Oh, my goodness.
2: So that's how she celebrated yesterday.
3: Happy birthday. Let's talk
2: about
3: it. Let's talk about death, baby.
5: Let's talk about
2: It was very sweet. She's a wonderful lady. Still with it with her mind. Can't see very well. Doesn't drive anymore. But, dude, she lives on her own. She still makes her own dinner.
3: Not driving, right?
2: She's not driving. Oh, okay. No, she, they took the keys trucker. Away. Yeah, she's driving big trucks for Amazon.
5: Yeah. She thinks she lives on her own. She just can't see her roommate.
2: Well, no, her next door neighbor, God love her, she helps with so much. So, like, she lives in a little condo by herself.
5: Man, that's 95. Cool. 95 is deep.
3: Okay,
5: congratulations.
3: Don't tell me her name. Does she have an old lady name?
2: Oh, yeah.
3: Okay, can I guess?
2: The best name, too.
3: Bernice.
2: Close, no.
3: Ooh.
5: Close with a B.
2: Yeah.
5: Oh.
3: With a B. Okay.
2: With a B.
5: Betty.
2: B.
5: Beatrice.
2: Betty.
3: Oh, Betty.
2: That's
3: Betty.
2: A great
3: one.
2: Betty's she's honestly the sweetest lady, has lived all over the world, raised, four kids, has been through a lot, and still, preserves just the best kindness that you could ever
5: We just guessed an old lady's name in two tries.
3: Well, B. I mean, what are the B names with their B?
5: Just say, it doesn't matter.
0: Barbara.
3: Barbara.
0: Yeah. Angle Tiger.
2: Happy birthday to you.
5: Heck yeah, happy birthday.
2: She is single, yes.
3: Rafe, get in there.
5: It was my
2: Grandpa Rafe.
3: Get on that. Get in that will. She rich?
5: Speaking of
2: she's doing all right.
5: Old to new.
0: Okay.
5: Or old to young. My grandson's third birthday was yesterday.
2: Aw.
3: Dang.
5: And I missed it.
3: They probably celebrated the same way.
5: Well, we're doing a party. We're doing a party in November.
3: Early dinner.
5: My daughter.
0: 3-year-old's like, please, don't make a big deal.
3: I'm going to be in bed by 6:30.
0: Let's plan my funeral.
5: Right, yeah. I don't feel like I missed anything because he doesn't know that I missed it. But my daughter is, I think.
2: She's upset?
5: I think she's bummed.
2: Why did you miss it? What were you doing?
5: Oh, my God.
2: You also have 100 jobs.
5: Yeah, 100 things. I didn't finish yesterday until 9 p.m. We got rehearsals and a bunch of other things. And
6: excuses.
5: She waited till about 9 p.m. to text the whole family.
0: There is no rehearsal in life, dude.
5: Dang it.
3: I guess I can't make time for the kid, huh?
5: And 10 minutes. As soon as I saw it, I was like, oh.
2: Did you get him a gift or something?
5: 2 hours.
3: Did you forget?
5: Well, I didn't realize what date it was. Yeah.
0: You got him an autographed guitar.
2: Did you not send a gift?
6: You don't put it on your phone?
5: We're having a party in November. We're going to the party in November.
3: Or FaceTime or something.
2: I got FaceTime.
3: Yes. Do you have it on your calendar?
2: FaceTime him right now.
5: No,
2: let's get him on the show.
5: Because I know. I just didn't know the date.
3: You don't know.
5: I do know. I do know his
0: date. Scott, can we? You said you had a heartbroken 3-year-old on line 4?
5: Yes. I feel bad.
3: As you should.
5: I'm sorry.
3: I have a reminder.
0: My grandpa didn't come
5: to my
0: birthday.
5: You of all people.
3: I have reminders on my
5: phone.
3: You're
5: doing this for the radio.
0: This is the first birthday I remember, and my grandpa didn't come.
5: I'm going to the party.
2: To piggyback on this guilt, I didn't go yesterday. One, because Betty did not want everybody to make a to-do about her, so Tim was a rebel going to Warrensburg. Two, it's a 4-hour drive one way, dude. I ain't got no time.
3: Did they start putting sticky notes on all the things they want?
2: Probably, as a party favor. She's probably, she's the type of woman that, if you go to her house, she'll tell you, Do you want this? You can have this when I go, like that sort of stuff.
3: Well, what is she doing for the funeral?
2: Mm-hmm. She's got, I don't want to publicly

0: say things because
1: is it unusual?
0: Some things are a little unusual, but not in like a weird, not like bad.
2: She's not going to be under a tree in Oregon.
0: She is donating her body to science. That is one thing she's been pretty adamant about for years.
1: Cannibal Corpse is playing.
0: Yeah.
1: I know she was a fan.
2: A metal concert.
0: I guess I can share this. I don't know if Tim would mind, but I thought it was really sweet because he said that so she wants to have a celebration of life where, you know, her body will be donated to science, so it will not be in the room. But then she said she wants people to enjoy the memories. And then as they close down the party, she wants Dolly Parton's version of I Will Always Love You to play as people leave. And I thought that was the freaking sweetest thing ever. So how do you like that?
1: That's nice.
0: Isn't that nice? Mm-hmm.
1: It is nice.
0: Because she is that person. She's like Dolly Parton in the sense that she's full of kindness and good. Love his grandma.
1: I always think of like what my like lowering my casket down into the like into the ground music would be.
2: It'd be the Whitney version.
1: No,
2: it'd be,
1: I don't want the slow songs. It's all gonna be rock.
0: It's gonna be Nutshell from Alice in Chains.
1: No.
2: You're gonna be outside with the open casket.
1: It's gonna be 80s hair metal. Here I am. Rocking like a hurricane.
0: Okay, a little scorpion.
1: Into the ground.
0: Here I go again on my own.
1: Because you're dead. Oh, you want something hardcore? Yeah, there's gonna be no.
0: Do Livewire from Motley Crue.
1: There's gonna be no sad music.
3: Hey, who's that teaching, man?
4: I just have like all the talk. The talk-talky intro from Van Halen's Hot for Teacher playing while they're putting you in the ground.
1: Hey, speaking of music, and Lauren, you said we talked about this before. I just saw the story.
0: Okay, then I'm clairvoyant.
1: Yesterday. Maybe you are clairvoyant.
4: Yes, can I ask a question about the previous conversation?
1: Yes.
4: What's up with, because I feel like I had this conversation yesterday with a friend. As people get older, specifically women in our lives, moms, grandmas, it's always don't make a big deal. It's like my friend had her mom's birthday. She's like in her 60s and she said, you know, she's like, I don't even want to live a long time. I don't want to be a burden to my family. My mom does it too. She's like, you know what? Hopefully I got 5 years left. Hopefully maximum. I don't want
1: to. Oh no. See, I tell my kids I'm going to be a burden.
4: Yeah.
0: I want a party.
4: Yeah.
0: Yeah.
4: But
1: get ready.
4: As they age, it's all like, oh my God, please don't even acknowledge.
1: Don't make a big deal.
4: Don't even acknowledge I was ever born.
2: I mean, right. I had so many kids just to increase the chances of one of them taking care of me when I am a problem.
0: There you go.
1: Yeah, I tell my kids all the time I will be a problem.
0: Yeah.
4: I feel like this show wants to live long, but there's a generation in front of us who it's their favorite thing. My mom's favorite thing is to, I hope I die before I even become, I hope I pass before I would never want to burden my children with having to take care of me.
0: That's a boomer mom thing.
4: It's very like hand on forehead. I've got the vapors.
1: Stop being dramatic. You want to be taken care of.
4: But they don't really. They don't really want to die.
0: Can I say this? It's adjacent to that conversation. My mother, okay, who's worked her whole life so hard. One day she will retire. She tells us the other day, she goes, I don't want a retirement party. And I go, oh, you who has missed out on literally work is Jill's number one thing in her life. That's where my mother has gotten her entire. And I hate it because she's more than what she does. But I'm like, oh, so you don't want a party for when you finally hang things up. And my sister and I are going, sit down, lady, because it's more of a party for us.
1: Yeah.
0: It will be a party for us.
1: For me and my sister.
0: Yeah, because
5: it means she wants one.
0: She will not be stressed and having all the stuff that she's done to work so hard. I'm going to throw a huge rager for my mom when she retires.
1: Mom's finally home party.
0: That's right.
2: Maybe she identifies so much.
4: We're all too busy to hang out with her.
2: Maybe her job like is her identity to such a degree that when she bows out, she doesn't want to do it in like fanfare.
0: I guess.
2: Maybe she's worried about like, you know.
0: Who am I now?
1: But
0: yeah.
1: You know what, though? It's not for her.
4: By the time I retire,
0: it's not for her.
4: I'm a pile of bones and dust.
0: Right.
1: it's like, I'm sure you're dealing with it too, all the graduation stuff. You're starting to buy all the graduation cap and gown and all this other stuff.
2: Oh, yeah.
1: Oh,
2: yeah.
1: My son is adamant that he doesn't want a sign out in front.
0: Oh, really?
2: Oh, so you're getting the biggest sign possible.
0: So guess what that means?
1: So Emils and I had this conversation. You go, Sam really doesn't want a sign. I go, guess what?
0: Hollywood
1: we're getting
0: sign.
1: The biggest goddamn sign we can get.
0: Yes.
1: And Daniela goes, I'll pick it up. I go,
0: there you go.
1: That's my girl. Go get it.
0: Get on board. I don't want attention.
1: You're getting some attention. You're getting a sign.
4: Schmuel's done with school.
1: He's real. I know we're going to get one of those branded like.
0: Get his big old head. Get a fat head of his head.
1: Already in the works.
0: Let's go.
1: Already in
0: the
1: works.
0: I'll help too.
2: That's cool.
0: You need a truck. We got it.
1: I said, you're not graduating.
4: Use the picture when he shaved his head.
2: Actually, you know what? I know somebody that will do the banner behind the plane, and you can just fly it over.
0: Ooh,
2: that'd
0: be tight too.
2: For 3 days.
0: Or
2: over your house. Congratulations, grad.
0: From the subdivision entrance, it's a picture of Sam all throughout the years until you get to the big head.
1: Done.
0: Yeah.
1: Done.
0: Let's go.
2: Yeah. Oh, in the neighborhood, you mean?
0: Yes.
2: Oh, yeah. Every yard has,
1: every yard has a Sam
2: has another year.
5: I got a box truck I can wrap, you know, with his name stuff. Let's I can drive around the neighborhood.
4: I say you make fake mayoral
1: yard signs.
4: Yard signs. Vote Shmuel in November, and it's just him giving two thumbs up with a big green check mark.
1: Doesn't love the attention. But I'm sorry, you have a whore of a dad.
4: Oh, my God. Please don't even have a funeral for me. It's embarrassing.
0: My sister said that, and again, we're trying to move on, I'm sorry, but she even said this year, she goes, calls my mother, goes, I don't want to celebrate my birthday this year. My mom's like, what? All that does is just make us flock to attention, and are you depressed, and what can we do?
1: Hmm. Maybe she just doesn't want to have a party.
0: Tough crap, dude. Now it is a party.
2: Yeah, you party people don't understand it when one of us says that, huh?
0: Well, no. Listen, you tell me, I feel like I got to, if you say, like... Whoever said it, you hate parties. You hate attention on yourself for your birthday.
2: It's not that I hate parties. I just like, I was raised to be like, you know, birthday acknowledgements are for kids.
0: Uh-huh.
2: That's just how I was raised. I'm not saying it was a good thing or a bad thing. I'm just saying like it's kind of in me that was beaten out of me. And I just don't like, I don't think about it too much.
1: Well, I'm an introvert.
2: It's not that I don't appreciate
0: it.
1: What? Because
2: I like it. But like, yeah, I'm just
4: You're
2: not like,
4: pervert.
2: I'm not after
1: outside
2: it.
1: Of this, I'm an introvert. I really am.
0: Yeah.
1: I
0: understand that.
1: I really am an introvert. Outside of the radio station,
0: I love
1: microphone
0: a party.
1: In front of me, I'm an extrovert. Outside, I'm very strange.
0: Mm-hmm.
1: I'm very bad at making small talk.
0: I know, but you have concerts for your birthday. Like, what are we talking about
1: That's
0: now?
1: It's all part of the job.
0: Okay.
2: Yeah. If it was outside of this, no one would know it's my birthday ever.
0: Yeah.
2: Ever.
0: Well, we're not doing birthdays anymore on the
1: once
0: show.
1: Once I'm
0: this
1: there,
0: is the
1: though.
0: Last year.
1: Yeah, once I'm
5: you guys
1: there.
5: Won.
1: Once I'm there, it's fine.
4: Negative energy one.
0: Negative, yeah. You know what? It lasted for 4 years, Rafe,
1: well,
0: and then it's gone.
1: My 50th, we could have a big one, okay?
5: Oh, how nice of you.
1: Okay, I give you guys
0: so
1: permission.
0: 2 years.
1: Guys, I want to talk about this before we get too far along here. If you've ever walked into a Guitar Center, and when was the last time you guys went to Guitar Center?
0: It's been a couple years ago.
1: It's been a long time.
0: I get my band stuff from there.
5: Probably 3 months ago, 4 months ago.
4: Every time I go to Ginger Garden... Is that what that place is called down in Fairview? What's that big Chinese buffet down there?
0: Mm.
4: Love that place. It's right by the Guitar Center and the old Gordman's.
0: Gordman?
1: No, there was the one on Watson in
2: Crestwood.
0: It's still there.
1: Is it still there?
2: Mm-hmm. Yeah, I think so.
1: That's the only one I would go to. That's where I would get my headphones.
2: Then there's one in Bridgeton.
5: Yeah, that's the one I go to is Bridgeton.
2: And I go every once in a while. I have been to more Guitar Centers in other cities because I'll be at a show or something and, we need this on the way from the airport. To the venue. Hey, let's dip by. Let's see if there's a Guitar Center. You grab something.
5: And they also hire the best people because they hired me once. And on my resume in the meeting, the boss was like, you work with costumers? And I go, oh, no, supposed to be customers?
1: Aw. Well, yeah. You know, you walk in a Guitar Center and once you start noodling the opening riff of opening notes of Stairway to Heaven, you get looks. Because there is an unofficial rule. At Guitar Center,
2: no Stairway.
1: Stairway denied. From Wayne's World. Right. I mean, you start playing this, you're getting looks.
0: It's a 7-minute song. They want you in and out.
1: Well, even the opening notes of this song, they go, get out of here. Stairway denied. And that was a real thing. That was a real thing.
0: Denied.
1: No Stairway at Guitar Center. But I guess Guitar Center has a new CEO.
0: New dad in town.
2: And they lifted it?
1: And they're lifting the rule.
5: No way.
2: You got to replace it with. You have to replace it though. And what riff should be replaced?
1: A Smoke on the Water.
0: Yeah, yes. No really? Doubt.
2: You think the people that are going in there are playing Smoke
1: bah,
2: on the Water?
1: Bah, bah,
5: you'd be surprised.
1: Bah, bah, bah,
2: yeah, maybe.
0: Working Gata DeVita.
5: I will say, Working Era. That was one of the funniest things. Is just how often it'd be the same kind of song, like Smoke on the Water. All those are played all the time. When someone walks in, they pick a guitar and.
1: Well, it's the first song that everybody learns, but
5: and then
1: so,
5: bass is. Tool.
1: So Guitar Centers they've been in some trouble over the past couple of years. I mean, they really got into trouble. They thrived during COVID. They were one of the only places that did well during COVID. Because when people were home, they were like, I'm going to learn how to play guitar.
2: Yeah.
1: And during the pandemic, when millions of Americans suddenly decided, I'm going to pick up a new hobby. Baking sourdough, strumming a ukulele. Sales doubled.
0: Wow.
1: Overnight.
5: Wow.
1: For Guitar Center in 2020. And to keep pace with the influx of these new hobbyists, the company pivoted towards, and they pivoted hard, towards cheap entry-level gear. And you know who that turned off?
0: Real,
1: the Moons.
0: Real players, yeah.
1: The, the Moons. Because once everything opened up again, the guitars went away, and Guitar Center now has all this cheap crap.
0: Mm. Yeah, but you know what? There's still plenty of people out there that are going to start playing for the first time, even though the world's not shut down as much.
1: Yeah, sure, but...
2: But one of their differentiators before, like when they were up against Mars Music and all the ones that were running it like an Office Max, is you would go to the Office Max types of place, the Mars Music, the other places for the cheap crap, and for the next level up, before you go to a boutique place like Eddie's or something, the next level up, Guitar Center had some decent $2,000, $3,000 guitars and lots of parts and all that. And the problem is, outside of the guitar department, a lot of the stuff that you're like looking for, they'll have it, but online only.
1: Mm. Right. So now they miscalculated. Now they got, they're like, everybody's going to keep playing, guitar. Or now there's going to be these new guitarists, people learning, all these hobbyists. Huge miscalculation. So when the pandemic, when it was over and everything, the hobbyist boom leveled off, Guitar Center was left with the wrong inventory.
0: Bummer.
1: Just as the global supply chain melted down. And now they've got in the store all this cheap crap nobody wants. And now they're competing online with places like Sweetwater.
0: Mm. All right, you know what? Good luck. We're in the marketing meeting for Guitar Center. Let's lift the ban on Stairway. That'll get them back in.
2: Yeah, right.
0: Is that what you're saying, that this is why they're doing that?
1: Well, they're just trying to get back in the news.
0: Oh.
1: So crushed by massive debt from a 2014 private equity buyout, they Chapter 11 bankruptcy.
2: Oh, that sucks.
0: That does suck.
2: Because we need Guitar Center. Whether you like being in there or not, like we have to have something.
5: And they also have Musician's Friend, which is a huge get as well.
1: So this new CEO steps in. He realized the company had lost its soul by abandoning their core demographic, which were serious musicians. So stats show that about 90% of beginner guitarists quit within a year, meaning catering exclusively to them was not a sustainable thing. So plus this new CEO is like, a beginner doesn't need 200 guitar choices. So during the pandemic, about 75% of Guitar Center's inventory targeted beginners. Today, the numbers flipped. So now 75% target serious musicians. And they're hoping that now they're aiming at serious players and aficionados. And the strategy's working. The Guitar Center notched 10 consecutive quarters of sales growth.
5: Great.
1: Pulling in $2.6 billion in annual revenue for 2025.
2: Hmm. The gear game has changed so much. Everything has gone so digital. And I mean, shows are put on differently, especially mid and low-level bands. It's so hard to make money and do things that I think they really should be leaning in on trying to make sure that they have all the stuff that bands need. That like a guitar player goes in and goes, hey, listen, I saw this guy who was playing this digital thing and he was doing this. And like, how was he doing that? They need somebody that can answer that question and sell you the four things that it takes to do
1: now,
2: that.
1: Now, with all that being said, now flipping to 75% of the inventories catered towards serious musicians, they still want the newbies. Mm-hmm. And they said, you know who has really helped with kind of leading the new guitarist charge is Taylor Swift.
0: Really?
1: They said modern country acoustic guitar wannabes inspired by Taylor Swift are coming in.
0: Interesting. That's good. I could see that for young ladies who are trying to get into guitar for the first time, because I feel like the Kacey Musgraves, the Ella Langleys, all these solo women who are coming up in country and just dominating.
1: Yeah.
0: And they're so cool. And I think I love Margo Price. Like, I want to be Margo Price. Like, I could see where people get interested in music that way.
1: Yeah.
0: And because they play guitar.
1: And they're calling it the Taylor Swift effect. I mean, Taylor Swift, being the figurehead of the whole thing. Because, like during her shows, she'll take out, what is that, Koi guitar? Is that her famous?
0: Oh, I have no idea.
1: Her famous, like, acoustic guitar. And little girls see that. They want to emulate that.
0: Moon, it'd be a great, I don't know if Guitar Center would ever do anything like this, but you're right about, like, the medium level bands that are touring around and needing things. I wonder if they ever do, like, a Survey Monkey or something to bands that are touring of like, what do you guys need? Because you would have a great perspective on that.
2: Yeah, back in the day, we had a great relationship with Guitar Center. We used to go down to the corporate office. We knew all the folks that were running and everything, and they would give bands band accounts. You know, we got whatever it was, 5%, 10% off of
0: That's
2: different
0: nice.
2: Things. But they would also be involved where you could call and be like, hey, we're going to be in town and we're missing this. And they needed that kind of stuff, so we would go to them first instead of calling Sweetwater or instead of Tour Supply and all the different places that are available now to ship out stuff on online orders. Guitar Center was really, really good at that. And, like, whatever they're bad at, whatever. But they had a lane, and we can't let them go away. It would be a real tragedy to the whole
0: – Yeah, from the bottom up.
2: Well, burgeoning bands.
1: CEO says, you know, they want – They want big box Guitar Center locations to feel less like sterile warehouses and more like your friendly neighborhood independent music shop. And I know it's Guitar Center, and there are a lot of great independent music shops around here.
0: Definitely.
1: But this guy goes, if all you have is Amazon, you have no local music gear community, and that's really what we have to be.
5: Yeah. Because over in they started in Los Angeles, but locations like where I worked at in Studio City, I mean, that's still, granted, that was a long time ago, I guess now, but it was very much, they still worked with all the studios around there, and it was incredible. Like, you got to go in those stores if you want to see a really cool Guitar Center, because they got, I mean, the best. It's incredible.
2: Well, it's part of the ecosystem, and to lose it would be detrimental to a lot of music. And then everything's already up against enough. I was going to do, I mean, for a couple years there, and it's still something I plan to do. Was going to open up a guitar shop, but like doing everything, I couldn't afford to do it.
1: That's hard.
2: There's no real way to make money.
1: Well, listen, let's say, you know, Moon opens Moon's guitar shop and a rock star walks in, he has a bad experience and then goes on to social media and trashes you.
0: Oh, that's the worst.
2: It's been happening.
1: That's the worst.
2: It's been happening.
1: Well, did a little Brooklyn shop called Art of Play give Kelly Clarkson the pretty woman treatment or not? It's still not totally clear, honestly.
0: Hmm. However, can I say this?
1: Sure.
0: The update on this story with the interview with the shop owner man.
1: Yeah, so I'm going to play a little of that.
0: Well, after hearing him for the first time, I thought that could have happened to her. Because he seemed a little like those blondes from...
1: It's Brooklyn.
0: Yeah.
1: I live in Brooklyn.
0: I'm in Brooklyn.
1: So what is clear is that Kelly's fans have been making life hell for everyone associated with this store. And the co-owner, his name is Adam Rubin. He says, well, here he is. I'm gonna play Adam in his own words. This is the store that Kelly Clarkson was in over the weekend.
6: We are afraid for the safety of our shopkeepers. Kelly Clarkson has put us in danger. This is
1: Kelly, not the first time that's been uttered. Kelly Clarkson has put us in danger.
5: Also, isn't that terrible wording if you're trying to get customers to come in? Now your shop is dangerous?
0: Good point, Scott.
5: Yeah, dangerous.
1: Point, Scott.
6: Put us in danger. This is an insane misunderstanding. Nothing happened in this shop to justify her scolding our shopkeeper on the way out. If it is this intense to be merely mentioned by Kelly Clarkson, I can only imagine how intense it is to be Kelly Clarkson every single day. But things changed when she used her platform to attack us. When Kelly came in, the shop was crowded. We treated her like a normal person, but apparently that did not live up to her expectations.
1: Maybe they normally treat people like crap, so I don't know. Maybe that's the thing. What's that place up in Chicago where you... Ed DeBevics.
2: Ed DeBevics. They throw straws at you?
1: They yell at you.
2: God, this food sucks.
1: Maybe it's that
2: kind
1: of stuff.
2: I was just there like a couple months ago. The food sucks.
1: Try to get a hot dog at the Wiener Circle in Chicago. They yell at you there, too.
2: Oh, so wait a second.
0: The Wiener Circle.
4: I went there with the Sklar Brothers, and they let them go back there and cook.
1: The Wiener Circle?
4: Yeah. And there was like, a guy brought his little kid, and they're filthy.
1: Oh, they're sassy black women.
4: It is not family friendly, and this guy brought his kids in, and they did not care, and it was hilarious. Because they were back there trashing the Sklars, trashing everybody in the place. That place is
1: crazy. To ask for a straw. So this guy's, the shop owner says, you know, he and his staff have been tracked down. They've been harassed on social media. Even his friends and neighbors have been doxxed.
2: Yikes. Wait, and you were bummed out at his response, Learn? You thought he was a little sassy?
0: I get where he's coming from, and he's not in the wrong. I'm not saying that. I side with him in all of this because I think Kelly Clarkson did a bad thing and maybe just overstepped her fame a bit. But the way he sounded did remind me of the women from Pretty Woman, where they're just so like what, this is very expensive. Or I don't know, like maybe not the same exact thing, but he had a little sass to him, which was reminiscent of the
1: movie.
0: Yeah.
1: Should Kelly call off the fans? I mean, it's getting
0: dangerous. Yes, she should. She should, and honestly, she should do something with this place where they... Life's too short to have stupid crap like this happen. Mm. Like, this is a tarnish on her name, and because she's been the loveliest person. We talk about her often. It was always on as our show ended. We'd be like, oh, Kelly Clarkson. She's like a nice girl in Hollywood. And this makes her seem not as nice, so her image is also being
1: regardless
0: ruined.
1: Of whether she's right or wrong, she's yeah. a huge celebrity, and she's punching down.
0: She's punching down for sure.
4: Also, I'd like to put some blame where it belongs. On the fans, you don't have to do this.
1: Yes.
0: That's
4: you're
0: also
4: choosing
0: true.
4: To do this. It People is such a crazy. Weird parasocial thing that I see playing out constantly on the internet where, like, just because some celebrity said they had a bad experience somewhere or just whatever.
1: They must pay.
4: There are so many people that get so over-involved in and cross crazy boundaries because Kelly Clarkson's not going to be your best friend.
2: She
4: I got bad
2: is.
4: News for you. She's not going to, Kelly Clarkson's not going to see your comment on Yelp and be like, you know what? I think I will have Eaton Butts 69 over for dinner at my Beverly Hills mansion tomorrow night.
1: Thanks for standing up for me.
4: Thanks for sticking up for me because I needed that. And like, Kelly's my best freaking
1: okay,
4: friend.
1: But Kelly
4: it's,
1: should
4: it's
1: know.
4: It's weird.
1: That.
4: She does know. I'm not saying that she's completely absolved because she probably is very aware that she has this kind of influence. But also, guys, chill out. You do not have to comment on
1: but
4: it's such a weird thing.
1: It's
4: of
1: a given
4: fandom.
1: At this point now that people are crazy. Mm-hmm. And
4: it is, but people need to stop being crazy. We need
1: it's
4: to also
1: not
4: be like, hey,
1: happen.
4: Dude, you shouldn't be doxing people's families.
1: Of course not. And
4: because they got
1: person,
4: bad service at a restaurant or they got bad service at a. That's a crazy boundary to cross.
1: A sane person knows this, but there are crazy people.
4: I know.
1: Social media has really.
4: I agree.
1: Really shone a light on these people.
4: I agree, and they are the they're the worst of the worst. The people on Reddit, the people putting people's addresses up, looking people up
1: and
4: online.
1: That's why somebody like Kelly Clarkson needs to be very careful.
2: Yeah, yeah, and she knows.
4: Agreed.
2: Better.
5: And that's why the fans need to also put themselves in the owner's shoes. When you see Kelly Clarkson walk in, you just saw that she got fired, or she no longer has a job there, and she's trying to buy stuff. You're concerned about if she can actually afford to pay for anything.
4: Well, my point is that. She shouldn't have to call you off. You should just not have been. Yes, she should go online and say, hey, guys, chill out. But also you can just choose to not do this.
2: Yeah, but you're the crazy person expecting the world to be full of critical and reasonable thinkers.
4: I'm sorry
2: to tell you, you're out of your mind.
4: Well, no, you've been, I know, and I'm experiencing it personally.
1: Once you try, yeah. To wrap your mind around, you can't control anything like this. It's
2: yeah, you've been around.
4: It's wild. Dude.
1: It's hard.
2: You've been here long enough.
4: It's wild.
2: Expecting man. The world to critically think.
4: No, I believe me. And imagine at that scale of fame.
1: You saw the gnashing of the teeth us having the OnlyFans teacher on last week. People
4: oh, yeah,
1: lost
4: dude.
1: Their minds.
4: Well, I mean, I'm experiencing it personally right now. People have messaged my sister-in-law on Instagram.
0: My God.
4: Just out of bounds, like. Fans messaging my sister-in-law like horrible things and just these are just right and that's F-list fame. I can't imagine what
1: yeah
4: being
1: Kelly
4: Clarkson
1: Taylor Swift
4: or Kelly Clark yeah you know or the
1: millions of people hang on every
4: millions
1: word.
4: And millions it's just people are nuts man we need
0: obsessed.
4: To chill out
1: where what you I mean everything she writes on social media where millions of people see it. She got to watch what she says.
0: Yeah.
2: And she has the full swath. You know, she doesn't have like a niche market. She was on a daytime television show. Two of them.
0: Which honestly, if you're going to unleash some people that have time to watch daytime television,
4: they
0: probably
4: got time.
0: The utmost
2: they got all
0: worst.
2: The time to dox anybody.
0: Oh,
2: they
0: yeah.
2: That's my best friend.
1: You, well, you know what people like? And I'll tell you what. It's missions. People
0: oh, yeah.
1: love missions.
0: Mm-hmm.
1: Uh-oh. Kelly doesn't like art of play. Huh. Mission. Let's destroy him. Let's
4: Kelly's,
1: get him.
4: Kelly's my best friend. I fold my laundry every day and hang out with her.
2: Well, that was the big turn of our lifetime is that what was the adage since the invention of advertising in the 20th century? Sex sells. Until Facebook and social media and the two companies that be realized that rage,
0: yep.
2: anger,
1: oh, yeah.
2: hatred actually sells better. It's now in our politics. It's now in every single aspect of all of it because after 100 years of sex sales, they realize that rage sells more.
1: Mm-hmm. Well, I really do think that some people really do hate their lives and they need something to do.
2: They need a place to put their hatred. They need a place to put their hatred,
1: and they need a side quest. And that's exactly what it is.
0: Well, and also,
1: Kelly Clarkson gave him one.
0: It's kind of interesting, like, you saw that like, data farm, that bot farm in Russia got bombed by Ukraine this week.
2: Yeah, and Twitter, like...
0: And Twitter, all of the hateful rage accounts stopped.
2: Yeah. Are you serious?
0: Yes, and it's wild to think about. And so, I guess, going back to critical thinking... Before our brains are completely mushed by everything that we consume, make sure you are having like a filter before you are going all in with your rage, and make sure that you are not being harvested.
1: Unfortunately, this wasn't a bot. This was Kelly Clarkson.
0: 1,000%.
7: Right.
0: But I'm piggybacking on Moon's rage comment about how sex sells and now rage sells. You're 1,000% right.
1: I'm Kellybot 2000. Let's do crap on celebrities.
8: The Rizzuto Show. Crap on celebrities.
1: Yeah, there was like 3 days apiece on Twitter.
0: Yes. Crazy.
2: It was wild.
1: All right, time to find out what's going on in the world of music and entertainment with your crap on celebrities.
0: And we begin with this. Moon, your man, your rock star that you were simping for yesterday, Garth Brooks, has fans wondering whether he might retire again after his current touring run. During a show in Salt Lake City, Brooks reportedly told the audience he wasn't sure what the future held. And he also hinted that if he tours again, Salt Lake City would be the first stop. So the speculation is fueled by similarities on his current Blame It On My Roots tour and his 1990s touring era, where he did step away to raise his kids before returning to the roads later.
1: So this could be the last run? Is that what he's saying? So he's playing Kansas City.
0: This could be it.
1: This could be it.
0: He's 64. He is slowing down. A little bit, you don't think?
2: No.
1: It's not like he needs to.
2: I think there was multiple reasons he did it in the 90s, and those reasons are not available. They're not...
0: Same.
2: Yeah, they're not there anymore.
0: By the way, I had a couple of friends of mine, Sean and Christy, stay at my house for Turnstile last week, and I was Sean's an avid listener in Colorado of this show, and since joining it, he just thinks it's the coolest thing that one of his pals is on with you guys. But I go, hey, when did you start listening to The Riz Show? And he said, when you... got choked up about Garth Brooks, whatever year that was, like 2018 or something.
2: 2018, yeah.
0: He said he was trying to find something about Garth Brooks being in town, and he came across the podcast with you talking about it.
2: Yeah.
0: And he said that whole moment that you had, and I didn't hear it, but he said like your vulnerability and how excited you were about that milestone in your life. He's like, that's what hooked me to make me listen forever.
1: Well, Garth Brooks has dead people strewn about his property.
0: Well, this is the rumor.
1: Tom Segura told us all.
0: Yeah.
1: Tom Segura, he knows.
0: He knows
1: and
0: the
1: maybe
0: truth.
1: Maybe too much.
2: Well,
0: get the people on it. Let's find those bodies.
1: Yeah. Let's get the people on it. FBI is involved, guys.
0: Right.
2: You got to hear that moment, by the way.
0: Yeah, send it to me.
2: I don't know what episode it is. You will cry.
0: I want to cry with you. Dwayne, is it Keffy D? I always mispronounce. Is it Keffy or
2: Keffy D?
0: Keffy D. Apologize, I'm not cool. Dwayne Keffy D. Davis has been identified by prosecutors as the mastermind behind the Tupac Shakur 1996 murder. He was sentenced to 40 years to life in prison after being convicted of first-degree murder. And if you missed out, this was what happened in the 90s. Tupac was shot by a drive-by attack in Vegas in September of 96 following a Mike Tyson boxing match. Suge Knight was also in a car and survived.
1: 30 years later.
0: 30 years later.
1: This guy's going to jail for it.
0: Yes, and Tupac's sister and stepbrother, his siblings, came up in to kind of plead their case about, you know, their victim statements about his death and their life and what this has meant to the Shakur family all these years later. And so anyway...
1: I don't have any closure on this. We need to find who killed Biggie.
0: Yeah, we need to find out all these cold cases. So
1: all
0: Davis
1: right,
0: does...
1: We know who killed Tupac. Who killed Biggie?
0: Davis is reportedly going to appeal all of this. So it could not be over, but that's what's the latest. I just finished Amy Poehler's podcast with Paul McCartney, Good Hang. It came out yesterday. Maybe one of my favorite episodes that Amy Poehler has done. And first of all, if you're a Paul McCartney fan, you got to see this. I've been watching a lot of Paul McCartney documentaries and interviews lately. I've never once seen him cry. And he gets choked up in this interview. And I won't ruin it for you, but it comes out of nowhere. And I was like, holy crap.
1: What's the subject matter?
0: His past. It's about Linda. It's about his former wife. But anyway, another fun part of the interview is whenever Amy's talking to him about this four-part movie that's coming out in 2028. We were talking about it yesterday with all the different Beatles being represented. And I guess Paul McCartney had such a... a square up with the other guys in the band because he was, I believe he's the oldest, and he was taller than, like, John, but everybody thought that they were the same height. And I guess Sam Mendes is making Paul McCartney's character a bit shorter than the other Beatles in these movies that are coming up. And that's the one issue that he has with it. He's like, Sam, do not, like, that was part of his negotiation was like, do not make me shorter than the rest of the Beatles, because that's not what was true.
1: I think they were all around the same height.
0: They were, but he was slightly taller.
2: Even matters. Yeah. Remember we were talking about the leg lengthening yesterday and what it means to men.
1: Even Paul McCartney. Even Paul McCartney.
0: Doesn't want to be seen as short.
2: In a movie.
0: It's a great interview.
7: They call me Tall Paul. I don't call you that.
0: I didn't look up how tall all the Beatles were.
1: Can I guess Paul McCartney is
4: 5'11"?
1: Jinx.
2: 5'11"? You think he's that tall?
4: Nailed it.
2: Ladies and gentlemen, he is.
4: We have to kiss.
2: According to Bing.
0: Oh, no.
2: 5'11".
0: Wow.
1: Bada bing, bada boom. Now we're going with that.
2: Now it says how tall.
4: Hot dog from one end to the other until we kiss in the middle.
2: On a UK magazine, it says how tall are the Beatles, and it says that John Lennon is slightly taller than Paul.
1: I think
0: Paul argues it.
1: Ringo's the shortest.
2: Ringo's 5'8", supposedly.
9: Really?
2: Pete Best was 5'10".
4: Ringo's not even sitting
2: interested.
4: Down when he plays the drums. That's just him standing. Yeah. Right there.
1: Oh, I was in a room with Ringo once, and I went, I think I'm the same.
4: Wow, have you ever
1: Ringo, stand back to back with me.
2: 5'8", he says.
4: Bull, I've seen Shining Time Station. Ringo Starr is like this tall.
1: He's tiny man.
4: Mr. Conductor.
2: Oh, by the way, it says that his peak height, McCartney's peak height, was just under 5'11", but he's 5'9 and a half now.
0: Yeah, he's shrunken down a bit. He's old.
1: Gravity takes its toll.
0: Well, anyway, Paul Mescal is playing Paul McCartney, and Harris Dickinson is playing Lennon, and Dickinson is taller than Mescal, and Paul McCartney is really upset about it. Yesterday, Matchbox 20 announced that they're going to be celebrating 30 years with the release of its album Yourself or Someone Like You with a massive North American tour. St. Louis did get a date. It will be happening June 23rd at Hollywood Casino Amphitheater. And they're touring around with OAR, David Gray, All American Rejects.
1: David Gray
0: out of nowhere. But we will get the Wallflowers opening up for them.
1: Jacob Dylan, huh?
0: Yes, Bob Dylan's spawn.
1: Okay, so is that something anybody would be interested in going to?
0: I never was a huge Matchbox 20 fan.
1: But man, they got the songs.
0: They have like four songs.
2: Four? Can you name more than two?
0: 3 a.m. Push.
2: That's all I got.
0: There was something else.
2: Santana.
0: Smooth.
1: Oh, they got more than that.
2: That's the three
4: that I had the ones like Baby, Baby, Baby. Remember that one?
2: No.
5: 3 a.m.
4: That's not
2: She said that.
5: Oh.
2: 3 a.m., Push You Around, and Santana.
1: There's more of it,
2: I'm sure.
0: I don't know, man. I feel like it's a solid four-pack of 90s.
1: Hit songs. Here we go.
0: Go.
1: Oh, okay. Push. On. 3 a.m. Yeah. Unwell. If You're Gone. Bent.
0: Bent.
1: Back to Good. Real World was a big one. Long Day. How Far We've Come. She's So Mean.
0: I don't think all of those were. We don't know all of those
1: Real
0: songs.
1: World was. Bent was a huge song.
0: Yeah.
2: I don't know those.
0: Okay, we'll give them six.
1: Six.
2: Where are they playing?
0: They're playing at Hollywood Casino Amphitheater.
4: Bright Lights was another big hit.
0: Tickets go on sale October 23rd, if you're interested. Eminem, you guys. 50 Cent has revealed that Eminem was originally involved in plans for the upcoming Street Fighter movie soundtrack, but then backed off because he's working on his next album.
1: Whoa.
0: So 50 explained that Eminem had put some pieces together for the project, but then decided to focus on his own music instead. And then 50 discussed the idea of a Tupac-inspired theme connected to the video game's character. Is it Balrog? Involving an original Tupac demo called My Ambitions as a Rider.
1: Well, I saw...
4: I use a Balrog in the shower. Do you guys...
0: Balrog.
1: A Balrog?
0: Is that right? Balrog?
2: Yeah. Balrog.
1: I'm not allowed to have one anymore.
4: Oh, okay. Man. You're married.
1: I saw a video of Eminem's ex-wife, Kim Mathers,
0: how's
1: in
0: she
1: the courtroom
0: doing?
1: Yesterday.
2: Oh, brother.
1: Oh, brother. Why don't you pull off a...
0: Oh, no.
1: There's a video of her lawyer fighting with the judge. Because she left, like, a rehab facility.
0: Okay.
4: I bet she looks great.
1: A court-ordered rehab because of a lot of problems in the past.
0: Okay.
1: And she...
0: That's unfortunate.
1: Whoa.
2: It's
1: shocking.
0: That's Haley's mom, right?
1: Yeah.
4: That's Brittany.
0: Oh. I mean, that's not... Honestly, I thought she was going to look more strung out than that.
4: Why does she look so much like Eminem now? That's crazy.
5: That is...
4: She looks like she's from the Stan video.
0: She's like, I will also bleach my hair and cut it off.
4: Yeah, who was the kid from the Final Destination that was in that video?
0: Devon Sawa.
4: She looks very Devon Sawa.
1: Yeah.
4: Devon Sawa!
1: She was in court...
2: That's more of what's going on there.
0: Okay. She does look like Eminem now. That's crazy.
1: She was a beautiful
0: Oh, man. The brown lip liner is so in again. Yes.
1: Drugs, man.
0: Get off the drugs.
1: Get off the drugs.
4: Or get on them.
0: Or get on them. Guys, Pope Leo, speaking of drugs, Pope Leo has been diagnosed with lung cancer. He's going to be on drugs. He's going to, hopefully the Pope will get some help. He is 71, obviously from Chicago, the first American Pope, am I right? And it says that he underwent a minimally invasive surgery to remove a lower lobe of his right lung that had a growth that they luckily caught early. So according to all of the news, the Pope was recovering comfortably and canceled some public appearances through October 20th.
1: Now, the Pope from Chicago.
4: Just imagine they're smoking cigars.
1: Do you? So Chicago. Has he been to the Wiener Circle? And of course. If he went to the Wiener Circle.
0: That's the first prayer circle ever he went to.
1: The ladies curse him out?
4: They would. These ladies do not care. They're awesome. They told the guy who had it, he goes, it's your fault for bringing your dumbass kids in here in the first place.
1: It's a hot dog stand.
0: I'd love to work
1: where
0: there.
1: Where these sassy black women
4: just roast you mercilessly.
1: I mean, it's Ed DeBevics.
2: On 10.
1: No. Hyped up to like 100.
4: Hilarious. Yeah. Cool.
0: Wow.
2: What an experience.
4: They made the kids call their own dad a dumbass. Like, tell your daddy a dumbass for bringing you in here.
1: And a lot of F words, though.
4: Yeah. I was going to leave those out.
0: Excellent.
4: It was effing dumbass. And the kid did it. You know, it was dad's weekend. Fun stuff like that happens on dad's weekend.
0: Ladies are cool. And I got excited yesterday. I don't know if this is going to be cringe-worthy to the max or if this is going to be freaking awesome, but HBO is bringing back Girls for a limited 5-episode revival, reuniting characters Lena Dunham with the original cast members. So Allison Williams, Zersha Mamet, Jemima Kirk, Andrew Reynolds. They're all coming back, except for Adam Driver. Judd Apatow will return as an executive producer, as he did with the original series. I happen to like Girls a lot because it hit me at the right time. But then, just as we did with Sex and the City, where you reflect on things after it's done, lots of things could have been different or better. But I will say that Girls tried hard, and they did it well with reflecting young women at that time.
1: I've never seen an episode of it.
0: It's
1: all
0: pretty
1: I know
0: good.
1: Is she trashed. It's a good show. She trashed Adam Driver.
0: She did. And apparently he was not fun to work with, that he had his own issues. So who knows? It's a he said, she said type of thing. I happen to like Adam Driver, but if he wasn't
2: I
0: very
2: like
0: kind.
2: Him a lot.
4: What'd you trash him for?
1: Being difficult and...
2: I like his seriousness. I know that that's not a popular opinion, but I like his seriousness and his occasional morose tone.
1: I don't
2: like
1: know much about him.
4: What was the episode of SNL I went to? Was the Lena Dunham. Lena Dunham and the National.
0: She hosted?
4: She was the host, yep. Nice. This was in the height of Lena Dunham.
2: Fame. Has he ever said anything bad about her or them?
0: When that news came out, I think it was earlier this year, because she wrote a new book, and I think in it she details some things that on the set just that weren't great. I think he did say something kind of catty.
1: She
0: about
1: said that,
0: that
1: he screamed at her, punched a hole in his trailer wall over a haircut, and threw a chair against the wall near her when she forgot her lines during a rehearsal.
2: Oh, okay. Well, that's ridiculous.
1: She claims Adam Driver disregarded her careful blocking during intimate scenes, instead improvising and hurling her around. She says that she was in her 20s and initially lacked the boundaries or authority to check his behavior.
2: Oh, I don't
1: wrongly
2: like
1: associated
2: that.
1: His intensity with great male geniuses. That's what she said. And he
2: like
1: is
2: that,
1: not saying
2: if that's true.
4: He wasn't famous then, though.
2: He also seems like a kind of guy, and this is what I think I like about him, that you can trash him in a memoir and he don't care.
1: He actually said he was asked about it, and he says, I have no comment on any of that. Oh. I'm saving it for my book.
0: That's what he said. That was the catty part. So we'll see.
2: That's awesome.
0: Guys, internet comedian Drewski, whose real name is Drew Desbordes. Desbordes?
2: Where did this guy come from?
0: I don't know.
2: What's the history
1: here? He's an internet guy. He's like a YouTuber.
4: He's funny, man. Yeah.
0: Well, he's going to... Good
2: he's
0: thing
2: super
0: he's funny.
2: Funny. I just don't understand, like, where did he come from?
0: Well, he's going to be hosting SNL on November 7th. So he's going to be the first online content creator to host SNL. Pretty neat. And he built a following on viral comedy videos, online sketches, and now he's going to get the chance to bring all of that to Studio 8H. So be available for that November 7th.
1: Oh, man, I've got my whole, like, weekend blocked out.
0: I know you do. I know you do. Michael Jackson's iconic 1993 Super Bowl halftime performance is getting its own documentary titled Spectacle.
1: This
0: Michael
1: I'm excited
0: Jackson
1: about.
0: At the Super Bowl. Here's a trailer for it. Let's listen to
1: it's
0: it.
1: It's a little teaser, but it's... So if anybody's ever seen anything about Michael Jackson performing at the Super Bowl, first of all, it's during the day. So it's not one of these at night halftime shows. So Michael Jackson, he jumps up from the middle of the stage, and he just stands there.
2: Yeah, it doesn't
1: And
2: move.
1: He waits, and he waits, and he waits. And the director's like, come on, Michael. Come on, Michael. Because they have it timed out, you know, as far as
2: commercials.
1: Commercials in the NFL. So here is Michael Jackson.
9: Right, E.T. Baker.
10: Here we go. Come on, Michael. Come on, Michael. Come on.
1: That's it. That's all you get.
0: Well, we will see this premiere on Hulu and ESPN February of next year.
1: That's cool.
0: So, spectacle, Michael Jackson at the Super Bowl. We'll also revisit all of his set lists, including Jam, Billie Jean, Black or White, We Are the World, and Heal the World. Ozzy's and Black Sabbath's Back to the Beginning Festival will be a 2.5-hour concert film that will be out October 28th. I got my tickets, so I can't wait to see this. And Sharon's making the rounds talking about the concert film because I guess they were doing a little theater run tonight in Los Angeles about it. So she's being interviewed. And she said, listen, it was a 10-hour event that we are condensing down to 2.5 hours. She said it was highly emotional to cut so much of it. But what we are left with that we'll see on October 28th are a lot of the highlights if you didn't watch it. And I can't wait to see it. And I can't wait to see it remastered audio. I'm hoping the Alice in Chains audio is much better. And then we get to see some really cool performances.
1: Did they have a track list yet?
0: They do have a track list. I mean, it's essentially every cover of Black Sabbath or Ozzy. So anything that was done outside of that's not going to be featured. Moon, I also thought about you with this. Physical media collectors, prepare your wallets because Christopher Nolan's The Odyssey arrives on physical media November 17th. The Ultimate Collector's Edition, a whopping $300, will get you
11: Oh, my goodness.
1: Yeah.
11: Does it come with a piece of the set?
0: It does. It comes with a certificate of authenticity, a 4K Ultra HD steelbook, a 70mm IMAX film cell with a display holder, and a limited edition companion book filming the audience.
11: Wait, they chopped up the film cells?
0: Yeah, and you can get all of those.
11: Oh, that's kind of neat.
1: Kind of cool, right?
0: Okay. I have one of those from Almost Famous.
11: You do?
0: I do.
11: Wow, that's really
0: which
11: neat.
0: Which is badass.
1: So, The Odyssey is the 11th highest grossing movie of all time. It made $1.783 billion.
0: Wow.
1: Can you name the top five highest grossing movies of all time?
0: Well, the Avatar.
11: Avatar.
12: Yeah, all the Avatar.
0: Avatar.
1: Okay, I need
0: one and two.
1: Avatar 1 is at number 2. That made $2.92 billion.
11: Star Wars Force Awakens.
1: Star Wars Force Awakens is number 7, $2.068 billion.
11: Jeez.
0: The Dark Knight?
1: No.
0: No.
13: Sisterhood of the Traveling
1: did
13: Pants.
1: Not make the top 20.
11: No? Jurassic World?
1: Did not make the
12: Avengers.
1: Top 20. Avengers.
11: Endgame.
1: Endgame is number 1.
0: Wow.
1: $2.938 billion.
13: We already said Titanic.
1: Titanic's number 5.
11: Civil War?
1: No.
11: Any other Avengers on
1: yes.
11: there?
1: Yes. Avengers Infinity War.
11: Oh, okay.
1: Is number 8. Spider-Man Brand New Day is number 3. That's the one that came out
0: yeah.
1: this year.
11: Yeah.
0: Jeez.
1: Avatar The Way of the Water is number 4. Number 6 is a movie called Nezha 2. What is that?
0: Don't know.
1: I'm sure it's some Chinese flick.
11: Spell this.
1: N-E-Z-H-A 2.
0: Could be a pizza flick. You don't know.
1: I'm just going to go out on a limb.
11: 2025 Animation. Chinese.
0: Oh.
11: Also known as... Well, I can't read that.
0: Is there like an animated pizza slice or
1: Spider-Man No Way Home's at number 9. Zootopia 2 is at number 10.
0: Oh, wow.
1: Zootopia 2 made $1.870 billion.
11: Oh, you know what Nezha looks like?
0: What?
11: It looks like a Pixar film, a Chinese Pixar film.
1: Oh.
11: It's,
1: did you say Jurassic World?
0: We did.
11: I did.
1: That made that was number 13, my apologies.
11: Oh, thank you very much. Yeah, look at this thing. This is Chinese Pixar.
0: It's cute.
1: Well, that made $2.218 billion.
11: Holy smokes. Yeah.
0: All right.
1: A Fast and Furious movie's on here. Furious 7.
11: No way. Which one is that?
1: 1.510.
11: Is that the one where they live their life a quarter mile at a time?
0: That's the one they're in space.
13: It's one where you find out their family.
1: Top Gun Maverick is number 18. Frozen 2, and then Barbie.
13: Mm. With them.
1: Anyway.
0: Guys, James McAvoy has revealed that he nearly died after a lung biopsy went wrong shortly after filming the 2019 movie Glass. So doctors had spotted a shadow on his lung during a routine medical check. Here he is talking about it on Dax Shepard's podcast.
14: I had a lung puncture because they needed to test. They saw a shadow on my lung. So they wanted to biopsy it to see if it was cancer, which it wasn't, which was great. But that was botched and I nearly died.
15: Because you got an infection?
14: Yeah, I was at home 2 days later and my lungs just collapsed in bed one night. And I was on my own as well, so it was crazy.
0: And here he is again talking about it.
14: Crazy. So I spent like 2 or 3 weeks in hospital. They eventually, they tried everything to clean it out. Nothing was working. So they were like, we're going to need to cut you open big style. Go in with like soapy, like dish soap basically, and just like clean you out.
9: Clean you up.
14: Scoop it all out.
9: Yeah.
14: And so I had to then go from that to one of the X-Men movies.
0: Gee, I love him in Split.
2: Yeah, he's incredible.
1: Yeah, he's a phenomenal actor.
2: I love him in Narnia. That was the first time I thought that I saw him. But it turns out we're watching Band of Brothers again, and he's in Band of Brothers as a young American soldier.
0: He is a really good actor.
1: And he's got an accent.
2: He was super young.
0: And finally, guys, Rolling Stone magazine put out the 50th anniversary of the 76 best albums from 1976. We obviously do not have time to go through all of them, but I wanted to take out the top four.
1: From 1976?
0: From 1976. And I'm just going to play like one song off of each of these. So Station to Station from David Bowie gave us this song, Golden Years, is number four on the list of the best. Excellent. I think that's...
1: I like this era, David Bowie.
0: I do, too. Number three, though, you know, it's Rolling Stone, so they, of course, know more than everyone. They're digging deep. They put Joni Mitchell's album, and is it Hejira? And it gave us this song, Coyote.
12: No regrets, Coyote. Huh? We just come from such different sets of circumstance. I'm
0: very Joni.
1: Yeah.
0: Early on your end. So that's number three. Number two, I love that the Ramones made number two of this list with their debut. Ramones gave us the Blitzkrieg Bop, I Want to Be Your Boyfriend, Judy's a Punk, Beat on the Brat. But of course. But number one, according to Rolling Stone, the best album out of 76 that were released in 1976.
1: What a great tune you pulled for this.
0: Yes. And it's Stevie Wonder's Songs in the Key of Life, which gave us Isn't She Lovely

0: the best album of 1976, 50 Laura. Years ago.
1: Oh, keep it going. Celebrity celebrating a birthday today. Rowan Blanchard, that's Alex on Snowpiercer, is 25. Ben Whishaw, it's Q in the latest James Bond movies, is 46. Stacey Keibler is 47. Usher is 48. Natalie Maines is 52. Shaggy Too Dope is 52. Steve Coogan. You guys know this guy. He's he's that tiny little Roman soldier, Octavius, and Night at the Museum. He's in Tropic Thunder, Stan and Ollie movie. Man. Yeah, he's awesome. He's 61. Lori Petty from Orange is the New Black and A League of Their Own, the, you know, Kit Keller.
2: Kit, yeah.
1: She's also in, what is it, Tank Girl? And,
2: Tank Girl, yeah.
1: And
2: in the Army Now with Pauly Shore.
1: Yeah, I can't watch that anymore. She's 63. Thomas Dolby was Blinded by Science, is 68. Justin Hayward, Rock and Roll Hall of Famer for Moody Blues singing. Is 80, and Ralph Lauren, or is it Lauren?
2: Lauren.
1: Is 87 years old today.
2: All right, today's porno birthday is Savannah Sampson, and today's birthday girl has been in 178 Fond films, including Ash Traffic, Bandit Kentucky, The Big Blowout, The Butt Hut, Debbie DeZalis again, Gaga for Gangbangs, Kiss Me Stupid, Teases and Pleases, The Whore Next Door, and who could forget a role in 2005's Fetch Me Something Fletchy. I'm sorry. Fetch Me Something Fleshy.
3: Oh,
2: yeah, that thank you. I'm everything. Sorry.
1: I thought you were getting Chevy Chase.
2: Yeah. Fetch me something get fleshy. Yeah, got it. Savannah Sampson is 59 years old. It's your porno birthday. Those are your crappy birthdays. And that was your crap on celebrities. Hey, we'll talk to Chris Kerber next.
4: 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Traffic and weather.
2: All right, 8:29. Wednesday, traffic and weather. Moon coming out.
1: 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Accident, two right lanes blocked, 270 westbound just before Route 157. Also, about 30-minute delay, accident on the exit ramp, 55 northbound, off-ramp to 270 northbound. Point forecast, mostly sunny after the rain ends. High of 77 right now, 71 at the Point Studio.
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0: 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Happy birthday, Riz!
1: All right, let's talk to our buddy Chris Kerber. Good morning, Chris.
2: Good morning, everybody. How are you?
1: And where are we this morning?
2: I am in Ottawa, Ontario. We will... team will have a practice today, and then we'll fly down to St. Paul after this.
1: Okay.
2: Later on today.
1: Well, today, Chris, it's not only Wednesday, but today is Be Bald and Free Day. Yes, that is a holiday.
3: Bald is be bald.
1: It's Be Bald and Free.
2: I am bald. I am free. I fit the bill.
1: Does your baldness equal freedom, Chris?
2: Oh, listen, man, I could take a nap sitting in the car doing nothing. I'll never get bedhead. Like, this is perfect.
4: Good point. Mm. Free from pomade.
3: Do you ever get bed scalp?
2: No, I don't have enough fat on my head at this point to where I get kind of like the marks there.
3: That's good.
2: Now, here's the thing. Like, I'm kind of like a chia pet, okay? I have hair potential. Mm-hmm. And so it looks like, and I could still grow probably a decent amount of hair. But on the top part or the front part, it would cover, if you let it grow out enough, I'd either have to do the horseshoe or it would look like a bit of a comb over. And years ago, I said, I am never doing that. So I just went to the bone at that point. And
1: I would love to see what
2: do it that way.
1: The Friar Tuck.
2: Okay. I could very easily do that. And I don't know that I'd like it, but I could try it.
4: I'd easily have it up top. That little hair island that everybody hangs on to. It looks like a baby's hair when they're first born.
2: Yeah, I make fun of some buddies of mine. I'm like, well, you quit getting in denial. Like, you got Gilligan hanging out up there. You know, like, just shave the thing off.
1: So was it liberating just letting it all go? I mean, how long ago did you start going completely bald?
2: Oh, man, I 13 years ago? I don't know. I don't remember. Was it liberating? Yeah, it got to the point where when you go into the barbershop and you realize, man, I'm paying more for this guy to spend a lot less time cutting

0: hair. And then, you know, and then, but then you realize like, okay, it's real, like you're starting to see the thinness, you know, over there. And then, you know, so I just, at that point I said, well, I'm not doing the horseshoe thing. And, you know, and there was one moment where I decided to try to grow it back. I'm like, you know what? Like there's enough on there. Like, let's do it. And I did. And the moment you had to start parting it again, you're like, nope, that ain't going to work. And right off it went again. So I just wanted to make sure I wasn't foolish the first time, and I proved it the second.
1: When you go into the barber and they stop putting the apron on you.
2: That's how you'll know.
1: That's when you know. He's like, you want to put that on? He's like, I don't think that's going to be necessary. He's just making noises. He's making clipper noises behind you. You're all done, buddy.
0: Yeah. So nowadays, here's where I have talked to some other guy, buddies of mine, okay? There are guys, our former assistant coach, Ray Bennett, whose terrific family is still in St. Louis, actually. And, you know, it's where Ray lives in the summer. He would say he just, you know, he puts the shaving cream on it and just, you know, just goes kind of that route. Mm-hmm. I went ahead and I bought the, I call it the head Zamboni. I call it the head bony. it's the pit bull skull shaver, you know, and it just takes a few minutes and you run it over there. Now, I hadn't changed the blades out in like 2 years and it was going forever. And then this summer I replaced the blades. I'm like, oh, that was stupid. So like it works really well. It takes about, you know, 3 minutes just to make sure I get it all done. And every now and then you'll miss a bit. You'll leave a strip or a stripe on the back of your head somewhere and someone will make fun of you and then you get to have a good laugh.
3: Well, listen, when you're all shined up, man, it's looking good, Chris.
0: You know? Yeah, thank you. Thank you. Now the problem with these TV games now, though, is like...
3: Yeah, you got to look good for TV.
0: Well, they're like, okay, we're going to have to, you know, like sometimes, like, you're really shiny. You're going to have to put some powder on that. I go, like, on what part of my head? Like, if I do just the face and then I turn slightly, it'll... So I haven't learned all that. So they just... You just use these pads, you get the oil off, and it works. It works just fine. Look, I mean, I was not born... like. Well, no, I was born with this... it's not a Picasso. It's really more of a Salvador Dali, the way I look at it. So, you know, I am what I am.
3: Well, now that you're on TV, I mean, are you paying more attention to that stuff? Do you have people there going, all right, Chris, let's de-shine your head, you know, powder your hair. Is it powder your hair, powder your head? Is it a different preparation?
0: I don't have people paying attention to it. And am I overly worried about it? No, because like I said, I've had this face for 55 years and there just ain't much I can do about it. But the, you know, like we were in Chicago for the preseason and the lights are really bright and our producer got, you know, and the same thing was happening to Joe too. See, Joe's getting close to denial range, right? You'll have to have mom one of these times. And, you know, I'm like, you know, you're not far off. He goes way off. So, you know, but so, yeah, you do have that just in case you need it because some places the lighting and stuff is there. You don't, even that, or I said, shoot, just sell a digital ad and just put it right on my forehead. Like, I'm
3: like
0: okay with that.
3: Like
0: yeah,
3: a NASCAR.
0: Let's absolutely.
3: NASCAR who is the head bald person? Who is the head bald person?
0: You mean, do I go with Telly Savalas kind of thing?
3: Living.
0: Oh, living.
3: Living.
0: Living.
3: Is it The Rock?
0: Okay.
3: Is it The Rock?
4: I think it's The Rock. If you're going into battle and you got to, you know, there's a general, there's a bald general.
3: Is it General Rock?
0: Yeah. Michael Jordan.
3: Oh, Michael Jordan, yeah.
0: You know, Michael Jordan had the bald head the whole way through for the most part.
4: That's right. He's in the cavalry.
0: Or close to it. Yeah. Yeah, I could, yeah, off the top of my head go Rock. But for me, I just, immediately when I went to GSA, straight bald guy looking dude. To me, it was Telly Savalas and Kojak.
3: Telly Savalas, yeah, with the lollipop.
0: With the round lollipop sticking out of his mouth.
5: I think Polo's got a good one.
3: Polo Sensio, yeah, he's great.
0: Polo's got a dome. Polo has a terrific dome. Now here's the thing, like, you know, to me, you got to be like, you know, we were talking. I dropped some weight, you know, the last show, right? Okay, you got to be careful because. Too thin and bald, I don't know it works. Like, you got to have some shape to it. Otherwise, it you end up looking like the, you know, like the weird dancing mascot from Six Flags.
1: Polo's got a great shine on his dome.
3: Yeah, he does.
0: Yeah. Oh,
1: He was in the audience of a stand-up show a couple weeks ago. I didn't know he was in, and I just felt like I was getting a thumbs up from the audience because I saw a shiny... I saw a shiny big old thumb with a mustache and a smile, and I go, that's Polo Asensio. And he's having a hell of a good time. I felt like he was giving me his approval. It was awesome.
0: Yeah, listen, and to each their own, but for me personally, it was like, man, like, for me, it's just I'm real right from the start, and I don't really hide anything, and there was like, there was no way I was going to, you know, I didn't want to try some of the different treatments and try the other things and then have something go haywire. And I just said, here's where I am. And I got to be honest with you guys. I don't miss my hair. I mean, it is just what it is.
2: Yeah, I don't know you with hair though, Curbs. Like for me, I mean, if I saw a photo of you with hair, it would look weird. You know what I mean? Like I haven't known you to have hair ever in our life.
1: I think you should get a whole Burt Reynolds hairpiece.
2: Yes.
3: No, I think we should fly him to Turkey to go get a Turkish hair plugs and then that flight back with everybody with their heads wrapped and bleeding through their bandages.
2: My That's God.
1: Well, thank God you have a good shape. I think, head, man.
0: Yeah, that's the key. Like you could have some dents and you could have some other things that are really quite a problem.
3: Yeah. Well, happy bald and free day.
0: Thank you, guys. I didn't realize that today was that day, so I appreciate
3: good.
0: That.
3: Well, celebrate however you may. All right. Last night was a great win for our St. Louis Blues, 7-2. Really crushed Ottawa last night. You have three different guys scoring two goals each. You had the 20-year-old Adam, Juracek scoring his first goal last night. Great win. And now going to Minnesota. But I want to talk about over the weekend with the win against Columbus. And the bench credited Ross Johnston's fight for turning the whole game around. Explain to people who really aren't into hockey that much how a fight can turn a game around for a team.
0: You know, well, okay. I mean, I guess the best way to describe this was, has anybody seen a fight live? Have you been out in public and you've seen a bar fight? You've seen two people go at it, right? Mm-hmm. And immediately, even if it's a little weird and you're unsure of it, right? You immediately feel something adrenaline wise, right? Like you yourself almost go into flight mode.
3: Even if you're not fighting.
0: Yeah, even if you're not the one fighting, you're like you become alert. There's a human nature to that. That's the best way I could describe it. Or if somebody's doom scrolling and, you know, you see a picture of two people, you know, fighting them in a cafeteria or something like that. And you're like, and you watch it and they're a little charged up. Like to me, there's just that part. There's that human nature and there's something from the adrenaline standpoint. Well, when you then have one of your teammates go out there and do it and you know, they're putting their face on the line, they could break a bone in their hand or get knocked out or something like that. And they're essentially in the game of hockey. They're doing it for you. You know, that's your teammate standing up for your team. That's your teammate saying, I've got to do something to change the momentum, to do something different. And that's what happens. Sometimes a team may be flat and other teams running rush out. Somebody's, you know, running into your best player and thinking they can get away with it. And there's always been this great aspect of the game of hockey where the rules, to a degree, allow the players to police themselves. And it is nowhere near the level that it was 20, 30 years ago and before that. It's come back a little bit, but when you've got guys like Olivier wanting to go with Johnston, the Blues were down by two, and it just lit a little bit of a spark, you know. And there's a code to it too. I mean, and there's a great book about it, but there's kind of a code to it. Like Matthew Olivier, somebody say, well, why you're up 2-0, you're on the road, why would you start a fight, bring the crowd into it, right? You know, participate in it. Well, because he's going to be at home in Columbus, right? And they're going to be down 2-0 in a game. And you're going to have to find someone to help you do your job and turn it around. And these guys respect it. We saw a fight last night with Dylan Peterson in his first game in the NHL. He fought right at the end of the game, which is cool. In the Dallas-Colorado game, Roope Hintz last night with Nathan MacKinnon. These are the top two centermen for each team that went at it. And it was a terrific tilt. And it just charged it up. It's an aspect of the game of hockey that – They've suppressed a decent amount, you know, because the game itself has changed, but they didn't eliminate it, which would have, I think absolutely killed the game. And so it's great. So it kind of changed the momentum around it. This guy's a really good teammate, you know, and you could see that already. And he gets fired up with it. It fires up the bench, and then the next thing you know, you get a bounce or two, and you're off and rolling.
3: Yeah, I know. The coach said it changed the entire energy in the building.
4: It looked like he was whispering in his ear at one point at the end of it, too. After he threw a couple punches, you know, he got real close.
0: Yeah.
4: Like, I got you, buddy.
3: It was a good fight, too.
0: Yeah, it was a good fight. And that's what I'm talking to you about the code there. Like, you know, Ross Johnson looked at it. He tried to fight a guy in Chicago. And I got to really look the guy's name up. I can't remember. I think can't remember who it was. But, you know, this guy did have a reputation of fighting in the minor leagues. He could fight. And you're going, rivalry game, Blues Blackhawks, 1-1 game, home opener, Patrick Kane's return. If there was a chance to fire up a sold-out United Center, this Chicago Blackhawks player just missed a glorious opportunity. Like, him turning him down was everything wrong. You're right. With somebody not really understanding the moment.
3: Yeah.
0: I got mad respect for Matthew Olivier of the Columbus Blue Jackets. He's a heck of a player. He's earned a terrific contract. Like Ryan Reeves, it's not just fighting. They the old days where an enforcer might play 5 minutes a game, getting in two fights.
3: There's right? a reason for
0: that's
3: it.
0: That's not the case anymore. These guys got to be able to play at a high level in other ways. And Olivier also can not only do that, but he respects that coach, because I guarantee you we're going to head into Columbus, right? And if the Blues get an early lead, Olivier's going to look at Johnston, yep. And Johnston's going to go, yeah, I owe you one. I appreciate what you did for me. And they're going to go again. Yeah.
3: You just sent me a picture of...
0: I did. I just sent a picture of me with hair. So
2: I love it. I don't even know that person. Yeah. That looks like... Who is
3: it? It actually took me to zoom in to see who it was.
1: Holy hell. You look like the guy from... you look like Higgins from... Ted Lasso.
2: You're like an extra on Seinfeld.
0: Yeah, that's right. I had that goatee. I had a goatee for years. So not to get off the hockey again here real quick, but you guys will probably appreciate this, right? So I started growing a goatee, you know, I could grow a full beard in about 3.5 minutes. Yeah. Okay. The only place I can't grow it is on the top of my head. All right. So I had a date. I was living in Springfield, Mass. I had a date with this girl in Boston. And so I got clean shaven for it. And the date was fine. And she was living in Boston. I was an hour and a half away. So nothing was going to come of it. But on the drive back, the 90-mile drive back home, I said, you know what? Why did I shave for a date? Like, just be you. And I grew the goatee and said, I'm never shaving for a woman.
3: Yeah.
0: Again. And I didn't. I had that goatee for about 12 years, and I was out at my father-in-law's house with Christy and the girls, and I thought, I'm going to shave off my goatee. Now, none of the girls had ever seen me without the goatee, right? Okay. Well, Christy, you know what? I don't know. I can't remember if I had it when – I think I had it when I started dating Christy. Well, anyway, I went and I said, hey, I'm going to go in and shave off my goatee, and they're all like, no, don't. Chris's like, no, don't. And I sat there and said, well, wait a minute. About an hour later, I said, wait a minute. I said I wasn't going to shave one. I'm not going to keep it for one either. Got to stay consistent and real. So I went in, shaved it, came out, and they all freaked out. Like they had seen me for the first time without it. And then that was, I've grown kind of a goatee or, you know, beards and stuff since then. But yeah, I had that goatee for quite a while. And
3: you look good now.
0: Hair is easy.
3: You look great now.
0: Yeah.
3: All right.
0: Yeah,
3: so one more thing.
0: Back to hockey.
3: One more thing before you get back to your Ottawa things. Huge news for local fans this week. So the Blues announced a partnership with First Alert ABC to show 10 games completely free over the air this season, starting on the 22nd. Yeah. So explain that real quick.
0: Okay, so listen, this is something the Blues have been working on, you know, all summer long as well, okay? And it's just, while you would like to have had all this stuff done and set and announced 2 months ago, whatever, that's just not how the industry works. And it's just important that fans hear that. And it's not pointing fingers. It's not pushing blame. This is how the industry works. You have to get deals done with distributors and stuff. Now, this one being a little bit different, but I'll pull in the DirecTV one here. I know fans are still waiting for it to get done with DirecTV. Mm-hmm. Okay, well, you can watch the games on Charter and Spectrum right now. You can watch the games through the package on Amazon for those that are streaming. Those that have Fubo, you can get it, right? And the Blues have been working on this deal with Gray Media, you know, ABC 32 now. And so 10 Thursday games are going to be on free TV you know, if you have a digital antenna, just like normal network TV.
3: Right.
0: And one of the reasons the Blues did this, Riz, was they wanted to make sure that they're reaching as many fans as possible. And that free TV option, even for 10 games, wasn't really an option with the previous arrangements,
3: yeah.
0: You know, and our broadcast partners. So they got that one done. And now, obviously, the DirecTV domino is next to fall. The NHL is working on that, on deals, not just in St. Louis, but for St. Louis, Minnesota, Carolina, Dallas, and Anaheim, right?
3: Mm-hmm.
0: And DirecTV is handling it like they handle any other, like whether they were, you know, negotiating with ABC or CBS or any network out there, right? And they want to keep the costs, you know, where they want it to be. And they do not want to accept the deal that the other distributors have. And that's caused a bit of a delay there. But they're still working on it. It is still going through the process. Everybody out there has dealt with this, whether, you know, they've lost the ABC or NBC affiliate right before a big sporting event. That's just the tactics that they use. And you have to battle through it. So I can tell you that the team itself, they've been working on these since May and June, and the dominoes are starting to fall. But I think all in all, fans, when you get to the actual product and the way the Blues are running it, I think it's fantastic. So it's all coming along. But this is a great move, because this commitment of 10 games on ABC 32 free over the air is going back to the future, you know, when the yep. games used to be on the old Channel 11.
3: So it's branded as Thursday Night Blues, starts October 22nd versus Vegas. All right, Chris, the team heads to Minnesota for a game tomorrow. Have a good road trip, and we'll talk to you next week.
0: Yeah, all right. Couple big divisional games coming up here. This will be fun. So thank you, guys. Have fun, and happy ball day, everybody.
1: Happy ball day, everybody. Hey, bald and free,
3: Chris
1: brother.
3: Kerber, everybody. Listen, we're going to take a break. We're going to come back. You know, Scott, we'll do this on the other side of the break. I got, you know, you guys complained yesterday about a complicated contest. Today, nope, not today.
2: Okay.
1: Guess which hand?
3: Basically.
1: Pick a number between 1 and 3.
2: I can't wait.
3: All right, so.
4: Heads or tails.
3: We're going to play the zip code game.
4: Ooh. Okay.
3: I have a list of every zip code here in the St. Louis metropolitan area.
2: You're so cool.
3: I've got Missouri side and Illinois listening side. I have picked a random zip code, and I will tell you guys during the break, you guys here in the studio.
2: Okay.
3: You guys call in.
2: We'll keep you
3: honest. And you tell us where you live. You tell us the zip code for where you live. If you match
2: mm-hmm.
3: the one I picked, you get tickets. That's it. Wow. And we're going to keep going until somebody gets it.
2: Okay. Oh, my God. We're going to be here forever.
3: Maybe.
2: Wow.
3: Maybe not. So you have to tell us the zip code where you live.
1: Oh,
3: and this is for everybody who complained yesterday about
2: this. This is for everybody.
3: This is the complicated, you know, the contest
2: is too
3: complicated. Do you know your zip code? You know, it may be complicated for some people. I don't know.
2: They probably don't know their zip codes.
3: I picked a random zip code in the St. Louis metro area.
1: Dumbass.
3: You tell us what zip code you live in, and if you match my zip code, you get your choice of tickets.
1: Please don't give us your phone number.
4: How many zip codes do you think you lived in?
2: Oh, I can name them all right now.
3: I can't name them all.
2: 628-96, 62236, okay, I'm over.
3: All right, we got Greek Fire tickets, we got Ludo tickets, we got AEW tickets, we got Nickelback tickets. 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We're going to play next.
2: Okay.
5: 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Traffic and weather.
3: All right, straight up 9 o'clock. Wednesday, traffic and weather. Moon coming out.
4: 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We still have an accident on the exit ramp. 55 northbound off ramp to 270 northbound. It's a 30-minute delay there. And a 15-minute delay, stop-and-go traffic, 370 eastbound between Elm and Discovery Bridge. Your point forecast after the rain is over in the morning, high of 77, right now 74 at the Point Studio.
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7. 3 days Grace will headline Enterprise Center with I Prevail. 311 will play the factory on November the 11th. Alter Bridge will be at the pageant on November 17th. And two fun shows happening the night before Thanksgiving on November the 25th, including My Posse in Effect, paying tribute to the Beastie Boys at the pageant, and a Popsgiving featuring the Teenage Dirtbags and a whole night of live music that night at Pops. 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

0: 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And I mean, it is just incredible. 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One of my favorites I've had so far. 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

0: Hey, this is Trailer Trash Tammy, and you're listening to The Rizzuto Show. Happy birthday, Riz.
1: Let's give away some tickets.
2: The Rizzuto Show. Here, have some free sh**.
1: Very simple game, guys. It's called the Zip Code Game. That's right. So I have randomly picked a zip code. And you guys on the phone, you tell me the zip code you live in. And if you match the zip code I picked, you get tickets. Simple as that. I've got Greek Fire tickets. Greek Fire, Saturday, Del Mar Hall. If you want to buy tickets, a portion of your ticket goes to Cardinal Glennon Children's Hospital. We got tickets to go see Ludo, one of their Halloween shows, coming up the weekend of October 23rd, 24th, 25th at the Pageant. We got tickets for AEW Dynamite and Collision coming to the Chaffetz October 28th. And we got tickets to go see Nickelback Saturday night, February 20th, Enterprise Center. Tickets go on sale Friday at 10 a.m. Hey, this could take 2 minutes. This could take 20 minutes.
3: Till Friday.
1: I don't know. We're going to keep going until we find the zip code. All right, let's bet. I showed you guys all the zip code, right?
3: Yeah.
4: No.
5: Nope.
4: I don't think I saw
1: it. Oh, you didn't write it down?
3: Showed us your little piece of paper, yes.
1: Okay. Just don't show the camera.
4: Okay.
1: I told you.
4: I would not have known that one.
1: No, you wouldn't have known it.
4: I thought you were going to do like a trivia one.
5: What's the last four numbers it ends in?
1: I'm not telling you, Scott. No. This is not a small town. This is not a small Missouri town. This is a...
3: It's a well-known
1: area. Well-known place. Yeah. I'm not being crazy about this. How many callers do you think we'll get it in?
3: We've had calls from this town before. So I'm going to say...
1: Let's bet.
3: Ooh, here we go. I'm going to say it's going to take us 15 to... 16. I'm going to go 16
1: Learn's
3: calls.
1: Got 16.
3: We'll get there.
4: Honestly, I think that's a really good number to start with. I'll just be hopeful and I'll say 11. But that would be closer to a miracle.
3: Okay, Rafe? So...
6: Nine.
1: Scott?
5: I don't know what the number is, so
1: it doesn't matter.
5: Say four.
1: It doesn't matter. It doesn't matter what the number is to you.
5: Four.
3: Okay.
4: Yeah.
3: Let's go.
4: I don't know about that.
1: I bet you're going to be surprised. I'm going to say six.
3: Okay.
1: 314-624-3833. 618-398-3833. Luke, where are you from?
7: St. Ann.
4: See
1: you. Give me the zip code.
7: 63074.
1: 63074. No.
3: Wrong.
6: Was that the correct zip code for St. Anne?
4: You love this game because you just get to hang up on a lot of people.
3: That's true.
4: This is
1: 63074. That is St. Anne. Yes.
3: And pay attention if you're on hold. If somebody says your zip code, just bail out.
1: Yeah. Steve?
6: Or say it.
8: Hey, good morning, Riz crew.
1: All right, Steve, what's your zip code?
8: It's Waterloo, baby. 62298. Bring it home.
3: Monroe County can suck it. Nope.
1: Austin. Zip code?
9: 63383.
1: 63383. Where's that?
9: Warrington.
1: No.
3: Goodbye. No.
1: How many is that? Somebody keep track.
3: I have three. That's three.
1: Chris, zip code?
10: My condolences, Riz. 63301 St. Charles.
3: See you later. Suck it too. No.
4: That's
1: Caitlin. Caitlin.
11: Yes.
1: Zip code?
11: 62232.
1: No, where's that?
4: That's nowhere near.
11: Caseyville.
3: My ass. No.
1: I considered Caseyville. I really did.
3: Well, you're the only
1: one. It was on the list of considerations.
3: That's where Tim's
6: at. Little rub and tug check.
3: Mono Tim Bridges in Caseyville.
4: Which one?
3: What's up?
1: John. Zip code.
12: Yo. 62069.
1: Where is that?
12: Mount Olive, Illinois.
3: Not today. We're at six.
1: Brandon.
13: Yes.
1: Zip code.
13: 63026.
4: That's Crestwood.
3: That's 63126.
4: 63026. Where the heck is that? We didn't even know.
1: Fenton.
4: Oh, Fenton. Okay.
1: Chris, give me your zip
14: code. What's up?
4: 63090.
1: Where is that?
14: Washington.
1: John. John's out. Jeremy, zip code.
15: 63129.
1: 63129. Where's that?
15: Oakville.
4: Nope. Get out of here. No tigers today.
1: Amy, zip code.
16: 63376.
1: 63376. Where's that?
3: No.
1: Where's that?
16: Cottleville.
1: Cottleville.
3: All right, we're at 10.
1: Love Cottleville.
6: That was nine.
4: This is good trivia, though. I feel like a lot of St. Louis's are learning. 10. Like, oh, wow, there's a lot of them.
1: Cody, zip code.
13: Right city, 63390.
3: Wrong city, dude.
6: Burned you.
1: All right, looking for the zip code.
4: How many?
6: How about not
3: we're
6: quite
3: at 11.
6: City?
3: 11. This coming up is 12.
1: Okay. Well, I'm out. Greg.
14: Bunker Hill, 62014.
3: Go bunk yourself, dude. No way.
1: Tony.
15: Tony here.
1: Zip code.
15: 63348.
1: Nope. We're going to get there soon. Kaylee.
4: Forest Hill, if I know.
1: Kaylee.
16: Lafayette Square, 63104.
1: 63104.
3: All right, coming up, this is 15.
4: The people in the area that you picked aren't calling the show today.
3: Yeah, where the hell are these people?
1: Close.
6: How about Lafayette Square? Yeah, we got close.
1: We got very close. We were a town over.
3: Call in.
1: We were a town over from some place that...
4: Of one of the 14 previous callers.
1: I'm just letting you know.
3: Right.
4: We've spread out from Mount Vernon all the way to Warrington.
1: Dustin, zip code.
17: 63015.
1: 63015, where's that?
17: Catawissa.
1: Did I not mention Catawissa during the
3: break? You did talk about Catawissa.
1: That was also in consideration.
6: And a wish it would. Not today, brother.
1: Mark, zip code.
18: 65565.
3: Hell no.
6: The hell's that?
3: No.
4: He's just hanging up on
1: it.
3: Right, just hang up on
1: it. Did you say 6'5"?
3: We're at 16 now.
4: 655617? What?
1: I don't know if I have that one.
3: Yeah, that's out
1: yonder. I don't even know where that is. That's not even
6: Steelville,
1: on my list.
6: Steelville, Missouri.
4: Is that Wisconsin?
6: We're going to be here all day. I didn't know we were getting out.
3: Holy crap.
1: Karen.
4: All over.
6: The Black River.
1: Karen, give me zip code.
19: 63010 Arnold.
3: We already had Arnold.
6: Hey, Arnold. You lose.
4: Hey.
1: Dustin.
4: Those Oakville people, they do not claim.
20: Hey, good morning.
1: Good morning. Zip code.
20: Let's do 63052.
4: Where's that?
1: Where's that?
20: Imperial.
1: Oh.
4: Yeah, no.
3: Nope.
4: We're going down 55 right now.
1: Rachel. Hello, Rachel. Give me your zip code.
21: 63122.
4: 122. Where is that? South County.
1: 63122. That is Kirkwood.
3: All right. This coming up is going to be number 20 that we
1: are. Okay, we're getting there, guys.
6: Wait, what did we all pick?
1: We're all
3: off. I had 16.
1: Learn's going to be the closest. Tim.
22: Yes.
1: Give me your zip code.
22: 63010.
1: Oh!
3: So close.
4: Where's that?
1: 63.
4: You hang up on him already?
6: I love that you're pretending like he was so close you don't even know what those zip codes.
4: Yeah, you don't know what that is.
3: No, it's similar.
1: It's similar.
4: Well, yeah. 63 something something something.
1: 631 something. Jenny?
23: Yes, Wentzville. 63385.
3: Out of here, Jenny.
6: Yes, Wentzville.
3: Is it Wentzville?
1: I want you to lead like with the zip code. Lead
3: I like
1: the
3: that
1: code.
3: The personality of each zip code is calling in. Also,
4: yeah.
3: You know,
4: Wentzville?
3: Great reps.
6: Hey, did hear Montana? That's too many numbers. That's too many numbers for me to say.
3: You finish it.
6: You know where Montana is. Is that the zip code or not?
1: Lee, give me the zip code.
20: 63050.
1: Oh! Where's that?
6: It's at least
20: Hillsboro.
1: Oh, no.
4: Hillsboro. Man, we are going down the in between 44 and 55 right now. We are just gapping that whole area.
1: Chris, hello.
24: Hey, my condolences, Riz. Right. Edwardsville, 62025.
4: You stay over there.
3: Get out of here, SIUE.
1: Ashley, zip code.
25: Hi, 63048.
4: What's that?
1: 63048. That's a Herculaneum.
4: Oh, dude, like those folks are listening. They're calling.
1: Yeah, we're getting a lot of callers down south.
6: They let her use the town phone.
4: Yeah.
3: Oh, the town phone.
4: Next is Peevely, dude.
1: Debbie?
26: Yes.
1: What's your zip code?
26: 62294.
1: Where's that?
3: Not today.
4: What the heck is that?
26: Ah.
4: I've never heard of that.
1: Tiffany?
4: Ah, Missouri.
25: Union, 63084.
6: You thought this game was going to be this hard.
4: Let's go all the way down to
3: Ironton.
4: I love
3: that you thought that this was going to be
1: zip
3: easy.
1: Zip code first.
4: Somebody lives in Elephant
1: Not
4: Rocks.
1: Not town. Zip code first.
6: It's a suburb of Chicago. Schaumburg.
1: It's in our listening area. Keith, go.
15: 63366. Dog Prairie.
1: No.
3: Dog Prairie. What's that?
4: I didn't even hear it.
1: Brian.
15: 63146. Unincorporated.
1: Oh, that's me, brother.
3: Okay.
4: That would have been sassy for him to do.
6: We just found out technically that's Westport.
1: Matt.
17: 63128.
3: Damn it.
4: 63128. That is South County. That is
1: 63128.
4: That's right by Sparing Middle School. That's
1: Sappington.
4: Yeah, yeah.
3: Sappington.
4: Also unincorporated over there.
1: Ashley.
18: 62221.
1: Where's that?
4: Was that too many numbers?
1: Oh, no. Eric.
6: 62121.
1: Eric, give me the zip code.
17: 62040.
1: Where's that at?
17: Riz show favorite, Granite City.
3: Oh, GC.
1: No.
4: Nah, he would never do that.
1: Aaron.
6: Your clinic.
1: Aaron.
21: Yeah.
1: Zip code.
21: 62040.
1: I don't even care. Aaron.
21: Yeah.
1: Zip code.
21: 62040.

0: All of us are like, what the heck is that?
1: John.
2: 62226.
1: Where's that?
2: Your mom's house.
0: Ah, yeah, my man. That is it.
1: Hey, give him tickets.
3: Give that man
1: give him
3: some
1: tickets.
3: Tickets.
1: Give Hell him tickets. Yeah. Just for whatever.
4: Just for the roast.
1: Yeah.
3: At your mom's house. Nice. Roseanne.
1: No, not him. Not him. No, not him, Scott. John. John.
3: His new stepdad, John.
0: That's Belleville, by the way. That punk. He already heard of Belleville, and he called in anyway just to give your mom's house.
4: That's tight.
3: I love that man.
1: All right, who's this?
5: Ben.
1: Give me your zip code.
5: What? 63362.
1: No. No. Are we going to get this?
0: That is...
1: who's this?
0: Moscow Mills.
1: Who's this? Okay, I'm just going on screen now, by the way. Who's this?
6: Kayla.
1: Kayla, give me the zip code.
6: 63038.
3: Oh! Okay.
4: Where the hell's
1: we're
4: that?
1: One off.
3: Yeah, we were one off.
1: One off. Who's this?
5: Dalton.
1: Dalton, give me the zip code.
5: 63026.
1: Oh, no.
0: 26.
3: We're getting 63. Warmer.
0: 026.
1: Oh. Jeremy.
5: Yes.
1: Give me the zip code.
5: 63084, Union, Missouri.
1: No! We already,
3: we already called.
0: Stop it!
3: Shame!
1: Shane. Hello, Shane.
7: Hello.
1: Give me the zip code.
7: 63070, Pebbly.
1: Oh, no!
0: Kennerly. Oh, man.
1: I thought we had it there.
0: Well.
1: Hey, Abby.
8: Yes.
1: All right, give me the zip code.
8: 63047.
0: Oh. All of us. We're just so full of hope. After 45 disasters,
3: right,
0: we are also full of hope.
3: Yeah, we are literally at 45.
0: we are? That was a joke.
3: No, we are at 45.
4: This game is designed for you to hang out.
3: You know what?
4: People.
3: Anybody wants to bitch again about what we're doing on this show, you can go straight to hell.
0: That's exactly what I said.
3: See
0: this
3: what happened?
0: He knew. He picked this so he could hang up on people.
1: This is a big area.
0: No, it's not. I mean, yes, it is, but no, it's not.
1: Sarah.
9: Yes.
1: Where are you calling from?
9: 63119.
1: No. Nope.
0: Can I say a hint? Can I say a hint?
3: No.
0: No,
1: Corey.
3: If we're here till Friday, we're here till Friday.
1: Okay. Corey, okay. Where are you calling from?
9: 63068.
1: No.
3: Oh,
1: one off.
3: Oh, God.
0: Oh, don't.
1: Rick, I didn't tell you what number.
0: No, but that's a hint.
1: Rick?
9: 63088.
1: Oh!
0: Where are you from? Wait. Where are you from? Where are you from?
9: Manchester.
0: No, he's a...
1: Yeah,
0: he's,
1: no, it's fine. It's fine. 63088 is a wide
3: it's
1: area.
3: It's like Ellisville and Baldwin. It's both. It's both.
1: It's Valley Park, Manchester.
0: Okay.
1: Rick.
3: Wow.
0: I thought he was gaming.
3: Calls.
0: I thought he was gaming.
3: Are you serious?
1: No, we did it. Scott's going to die.
3: Scott is in hell.
0: We were looking. He was looking for Valley Park. So when you put in 63088, it's Valley Park.
1: It's Valley Park, yeah, but it's fine. I was looking for the zip code. He got it. Congratulations, Rick. We did it.
3: Oh, my God.
4: Scott's naked, covered in tears.
3: Yeah, he's crying.
0: Oh, my gosh.
1: Oh, we did it,
0: that's
1: guys.
0: So
3: wow, 48 calls.
0: You're right. Manchester, Missouri covers 63011, 63021, and 63088.
3: Oh.
0: 46? Is that what it? 46?
3: 40, 45. Or, I'm sorry, 40, 48.
0: Woo. Well.
1: 63314 says, just got back in the car. What's going on?
3: What's going on? Your mom's what's going on.
0: Yeah,
3: okay.
0: We're having a good time. Sorry.
3: Right. No more complaining.
1: No more complaining. See, that's too, is that too easy, that contest?
0: Too easy for whom? It's too easy for you to hang up on people,
1: yeah,
0: and that's,
1: I
0: think, why we all like it.
1: All right. We'll take a break. We'll come back, wrap her up.
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3: 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If that sounds like you're that type of a buyer, definitely call me. One easy number, Missouri and Illinois, the easiest, 314-293-2600. 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
7: Victory Men's Health. Big victory announcement. Huge announcement. Breaking news. The Victory in Glen Carbon is open. They opened a mega facility over there in the Edwardsville, Glen Carbon area, my old stomping grounds. So if you're over that way, Victory has added a beautiful facility over there to help men optimize their health. And but wherever you are, there should be a Victory near you because there's five in the metro area. There's one in O'Fallon, Illinois. There's one in O'Fallon, Missouri. There's one in Town and Country. That's the one King Scott, Moon, and I frequent. And, of course, the Sunset Hills location, which also offers cardiovascular testing. And I believe that is also available at the Glen Carbon Clinic as well. 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So optimize your life, whether it's testosterone optimization, longevity and wellness, weight loss, sexual health, vitamin infusions, cardiovascular health. 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
14: 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They're patient, and they're going to get you the right home, the right deal, and they're going to help you big time. 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
1: 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You tell them what's going on in your life, what you're trying to achieve, what you're really looking to get out of, finally putting your health first. 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Listen, if you're Superman, that blood work comes back, they're going to be the first one to high-five you and say, hey, you are perfect. 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They've helped me. They help Rafe. They help King Scott. 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
6: 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People keep asking me about your slogan.
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5: 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And we are the number one spot for people that spend their 21st birthday. I mean, a couple hundred people a week. The mood part is when you feel like letting your hair down and eating some of the best eats and hearing that live music 7 days a week. That's the mood part. But the best way to describe it is watching everyone else in their Fast Eddie mood.
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5: 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You got to have the Fast Eddie mood.
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3: We say these words every day because we care about each other. But in Missouri, we don't just say it, we show it. We show it by putting the phone away, by slowing down, by planning a sober ride, and by buckling up every trip, every time. Because the people who love you don't just want to hear you'll make it home. They want to see you walk through the door. 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
4: You mean if you're 21 and in the mood?
5: Yeah, how should I go about describing that?
4: Well, the first part, I guess, you got to be 21 to enter Fast Eddie's. And we are the number one spot for people that spend their 21st birthday. I mean, a couple hundred people a week. The mood part is when you feel like letting your hair down and eating some of the best eats and hearing that live music 7 days a week. That's the mood part. But the best way to describe it is watching everyone else in their Fast Eddie mood.
5: I see all walks of life having so much fun there. I'll see a guy dancing with his grandma, young people catching their first glance out of a big league tavern.
4: Well, see, that is a pretty good way to explain it. You don't need my help. You got to have the Fast Eddie mood.
5: Well, folks, like Mr. Shannon always said, and Eddie and I just tried to explain to you, if you're 21 and in the mood, come on over to that beautiful Clark Bridge in Alton, Illinois to Fast Eddie's Bon Air.
4: That's it, and get in that mood.
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very happy hump day to you, St. Louis. Welcome to the midday portion of your day here at 105.7 The Point. I'm Donnie Fandango. Today, I've got your chance to win tickets to see Greek Fire, to see Ludo, as well as, for my wrestling fans out there, some AEW tickets as well. I've got Alt 101 coming up for you just after 12 noon. Pearl Jam from their MTV Unplugged performance. So 105.7 The Point.

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0: Hey, how about those Blues last night? Looking very good against the Ottawa Senators. The Blues are back in action tomorrow night against Minnesota. And then Saturday night, they take on the Nashville Predators. As always, let's go Blues. Oh, oh, oh, oh, oh, oh, oh, oh. And there's a new Last Minute Blues podcast out for your ears today as well.
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The Crow soundtrack, which is, you know, widely considered to be one of the best 90s rock soundtracks in existence. 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So a couple places for that one. Alien Ant Farm and their cover of MJ's Smooth Criminal. I believe that's with four O's.

0: 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A meet and greet backstage pre-show with the band. 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

is an American. 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

is busy this weekend because Friday from 11 to 1, you can join Moon and get one of those brand new limited edition Halloweirdo stickers at the Together Credit Union in Arnold. All right. You could stop by. 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And while you're there, you could sign the Riz Show billboard courtesy of Mort's Royce Jewelry. And Moon will have a final few chances for you to win some tickets to see Greek Fire that next night. So that's coming up on Friday, 11 to 1 with Moon at Together Credit Union, 1334 Jeffco Boulevard in Arnold. 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Even though

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1: Greek Fire will play Delmar Hall this Saturday night, October 17th. 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

0: November the 11th, Alter Bridge will be at the Pageant on November 17th, and two fun shows happening the night before Thanksgiving on November the 25th, including My Posse in Effect, paying tribute to the Beastie Boys at the Pageant, and a Popsgiving featuring the Teenage Dirtbags and a whole night of live music that night at Pops. 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
1: Oh, I have a heartbroken 3-year-old in my family. 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

That is Brilliance from Nine Inch Nails. It's Hurt from the Downward Spiral on 105.7 The Point. So I've got Alt 101 today coming up just after 12 noon, as I normally do, Monday through Friday. I have four albums celebrating anniversaries. Green Day, Kings of Leon, the 1975, and Red Hot Chili Peppers. And then I will also have some Ludo tickets for you at the end of Alt 101. That's all coming your way just after 12 noon. Breaking Benjamin.

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On this date back in 2016, Kings of Leon released their Walls album. That's Waste a Moment in Alt 101. We fast forward to 2022, and it was on this date in 2022 that the 1975 released their album Being Funny in a Foreign Language. And listen, the 1975 is a band that we played some, but not a ton. And one of the reasons that I love doing Alt 101 is because I get an opportunity to play some of this stuff that we don't normally play. Not just the alt stuff, but the rock stuff as well. The 1975, it's part of the band. It's Alt 101 on 105.7 The Point.

It was on this date back in 2022 that the Red Hot Chili Peppers released their album Return of the Dream Canteen, their 13th studio album, and that's Tip of My Tongue in Alt 101. I've got one more piece of business for you, and I want to give away some tickets to see Ludo. Night number one of Halloween on Friday night, October the 23rd at the Pageant. 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

I'm currently online looking to buy some spider traps and also playing the same game in my, or playing a game in my head. Are the spiders that I have seen in my laundry room over the course of the last week, are they just regular spiders or are these like brown recluse spiders? I love playing that game. Looking at a picture of a brown recluse thinking, does that look like the one that I smushed? I'm also not a big proponent of spider smushing, but

So coming up in that 1 o'clock hour, I will have, and we'll do this early in the 1 o'clock hour, I'll have your chance to win tickets to AEW's Dynamite and Collision, which is coming up to the, or coming to the Chaffetz Arena on October the 28th. And we will also take a look at sports as well. An absolutely massive night at Energizer Park tonight for City SC. And I'll tell you why if you don't know, with sports, which is coming up in the 1 o'clock hour. Shine down. I'm on a 5-7 The Point. I'm so happy these guys are finally getting airplay.

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Not 105.7 The Point. As promised, I've got some AEW tickets for you. The AEW Dynamite and Collision show comes up to... 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Boom. 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

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A huge, huge night tonight at Energizer Park. City SC looks to extend its 20-match unbeaten streak. And it hosts the Vancouver Whitecaps FC, and it's a battle between the top two teams in the Western Conference. It's happening tonight at 7:30. You can watch it on Apple TV. Again, City SC, they are hosting Vancouver at Energizer Park, and it's an absolutely massive game as City SC looks to extend its 20-match unbeaten streak. Also tonight, MLB playoffs, game number 3 of the National League Championship Series between Milwaukee and Los Angeles. Milwaukee leads that series 2-0. Game number 3 tonight, 7 o'clock on FS1. That's your quick look at sports. 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

Thanks, St. Louis. I'm getting the hell out of here. The Woody Show is coming your way next. And I will be back at 6 o'clock for the way back, and then again tomorrow after 10 a.m. and the Riz Show. 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
3: 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Welcome to it. My name's Woody. That's Greg Gorey.
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3: We got Menace.
6: What is up?
3: Gina Grad is here.
7: Hello.
3: We got Seabass. We got Sammy.
7: Hey.
3: Jeff G is here. We got Morgan, our associate producer. Vaughn, our video producer. We got Bort. We got Menji. The tickets up for grabs today. We got tickets to go see AEW Dynamite and Collision. It's coming up Wednesday the 28th at Chaffetz Arena. You could actually win those tickets between now and 3. So sometime here this hour, win those. We got tickets for Greek Fire coming up in the 3 o'clock hour. And then the 5 o'clock hour today, more tickets for Ludo, one of the three shows coming up for Halloween, October 23rd, 24th, 25th. So just some of the tickets up for grabs this afternoon here on 105.7 The Point.
5: Cool. Yeah. Yeah.
3: The phones are open. 877-44-WOODY. 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And Seabass, today, October 14th, is Be Bald and Free Day.
6: Aww. Be free.
3: Good for those. Be bald and free.
6: Good for those guys. But for, you know, $5,000 or $6,000, you can go to Turkey and come back not bald.
3: Okay. Is that what you're planning on doing? Or?
6: That I obviously have no need for that. But I personally know a guy who did it like 6-8 months ago. No,
8: I know two that just did it.
3: Yeah. Really?
8: Yeah, it worked.
6: Because you can do it in the States and you get it. Like, but as Greg says, why do it clean and expensive when you can do it cheap and sketchy?
8: Absolutely. No, I'd rather spend 10 times That's the true. Amount. Yeah. Oh, crap.
3: Today is Emergency Nurses Day.
7: Thank you.
3: Today is National Bring Your Teddy Bear to School Day.
7: No, thank
3: I mean,
7: you.
3: I guess if you want to get your ass kicked.
7: Yeah.
3: Is it weird? Is it weird that these two days are the same day? Today is National Bring Your Teddy Bear to School Day, and today is also National Stop Bullying Day.
7: 100% those are related.
5: Yep. Yeah.
3: Then why would you make
8: then
3: today?
8: Don't do it.
3: Yeah, if you want to stop bullying, don't make a Bring Your Teddy Bear to School Day.
7: Smart. Mm.
3: It's National Dessert Day.
7: Okay.
3: Do you know the trick? Menace, how do you spell dessert?
6: D-E-S-E-R-T.
3: Ooh, that's so desert.
6: You got one of them.
3: That's desert.
6: With an extra E.
3: You know what the trick is?
6: What?
3: The difference between desert and dessert. Which would you want more of? You'd want more dessert, so there's an extra S. D-E-S-S-E-R-T.
7: Oh, yeah. We always learned it. Dessert. A dessert is something you share, so there's two S's.
3: I don't like that. I don't want to share it.
8: Oh, I
3: just want more extra. Of it.
8: I learned it.
6: Put some extras up on that. Put some Jimmies up on there.
3: Yeah, some Jimmies.
8: I learned it. D-E, strawberry shortcake, E-R-T. Oh.
7: You guys, these are so cute.
6: Or you
7: just,
6: really?
7: You
6: can just listen to how it's pronounced, and dessert, you've got a dessert. Natural, and desert. You don't have a natural pause there.
8: Yeah.
3: That's less fun.
6: I know.
8: That's not strawberry shortcake.
6: Yeah. It's no Jimmy's.
3: Yeah, today is National Fossil Day.
7: Rib.
3: National I Love You Day. Oh, babe.
8: Babe.
3: Today is National Take Your Parents to Lunch Day.
7: Okay.
3: And it's National Pet Obesity Awareness Day.
8: Don't have to worry about that.
3: It was today, Menace, in 1987. That 18-month-old Jessica McClure fell 22 feet down the abandoned well in Midland, Texas.
8: Woody was freaking out.
7: Yeah. I know. You wrote her letter.
3: I was very concerned. I did. I sent her a card.
7: Yeah.
3: As we've discussed. And then she turned out to be a white tragedian.
6: Well, I mean, her parents let her fall down a well. She couldn't have.
3: Yeah. She was well supervised.
6: Yeah, she wasn't destined for greatness.
3: Yeah. Well, I mean... Yeah, what'd she get arrested for? Like some kind of domestic violence thing?
7: Yeah.
3: Like, she got arrested for domestic violence.
6: Yeah, I remember when I was a little kid seeing that newscast. It was big.
3: Yeah.
6: I mean, well, it was like 24-hour coverage on that thing.
3: Yeah, I was like, because I couldn't understand, like, how does a baby get down to, because it was so small.
8: It was very narrow.
3: Like, but how'd you fall that far down in there? Did she put her hands like up in the air and then her feet straight down?
7: I do remember them saying she was in a super weird position, like a leg was up, an arm was up. Yeah.
3: Because then I saw the Goonies and they all ended up at the bottom of the well.
7: Mm-hmm. But they were fine.
6: Yeah.
3: And they were totally fine.
4: No news.
6: Yeah. And they were taking their wishes back too.
7: Yeah.
3: Exactly. No, this is my wish.
6: Yeah.
7: It didn't come true.
6: Yeah, true.
7: Taking it back.
6: Oh, do you know what else I saw?
3: Is that Corey Feldman?
7: Yes.
3: Yeah.
6: Do you know what else I saw on TV when I was a kid? Mandela's funeral that people said never happened.
5: Yeah. Mandela effect.
3: Is that why we have the Mandela effect now?
6: Yeah. Clear as day, I was with my neighbor kid. We were watching it on TV.
3: Or that Shaq was in Shazam or
6: No.
3: Kazam. What's the
6: Shaq wasn't in it. It was Heavy D.
4: It was Shaq.
3: No, it wasn't even Heavy D. They were talking about Shaq was in something.
7: He was
6: Sinbad.
7: In Kazam.
6: Sinbad.
3: Sinbad was
6: Sinbad was
3: Sinbad's who I'm thinking of. Yeah, you guys remember Sinbad. That guy.

0: Sinbad is still with us, right?
1: Yeah, he did have a stroke, I think.
0: Just in really bad shape.
1: Also, didn't Nelson Mandela die in 2013? Is that where the Mandela effect comes from?
2: Yeah.
0: I don't know.
2: They say that when he died, people are like, wait, I thought he was already dead because I saw the newscast of it.
1: So strange.
0: Or were they getting confused when he got released from prison? Because that was a huge thing.
3: Right.
0: Like when Mandela got released from prison. That was at late 80s? Mid to late 80s?
2: I still remember clear as day 90, watching. 1990. Like, they're 99. Carrying the casket and everything.
0: Yeah. Huh.
2: It's weird.
0: Yeah. Your birthday is today. Usher is 48 years old. You got Ralph Lauren, who is 87. Stacey Keibler from the WWE is 47. Jared Goff, the quarterback, is 32. Steve Coogan, he's a little tiny Roman soldier in Night at the Museum. He's in Tropic Thunder. He's 61. Isaac Mizrahi. Project Runway All-Stars judge. He's 65. Natalie Maines from the Dixie Chicks is 52.
3: Chicks.
0: Whatever. Thomas Dolby is going to have a hell of a birthday next year.
4: So he's 68?
0: He's 68. He was blinded by science many years ago.
4: Yeah.
0: And then, today, Seabass is Shaggy Two Dope's birthday.
1: Let me guess,
3: 54?
0: He's the Insane Clown Posse guy who tried and failed to dropkick Fred Durst.
3: Among many other things.
0: He's 52. Your porno birthday today is Rose Monroe. And today's birthday girl, she's been pounded more than a chicken fried steak. And those are delicious.
4: Oh, so good.
5: I love chicken.
0: And she's all about curves and confidence, according to her Twitter bio. She's been in 208 fine films, including Deep in the Rose Garden. She was in Welcome to Bootyland, Volume 1.
1: Aww.
0: Epic Anal Asses, Volume 3. She was in Rose Bangs the Construction Workers. Also, Big Ass Realtor Banged by Tenant.
4: Hot.
0: She was in Make the Booty Clap, Volume 1. Also, Curvaceous Latina enjoys hardcore anal sex outdoors.
1: Good
4: What's
1: for
4: that
1: her.
4: About?
0: Oh, it sounds like it's all about you. You like that kind of stuff.
4: It all sounds good.
0: Let's see. Who can forget her unforgettable role in Pumping Her for the Rent?
1: Oh, got it. Yeah. A lot of Tenant-based
4: Yeah,
1: porn.
4: Right?
0: Yeah, you extract the rent. Pump right. her for the rent.
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1: Yeah.
0: That's Rose Monroe, who is 37 years old today. And that's your porno birthday and your celebrity birthdays here on The Woody Show. 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
8: Greek Fire will play Delmar Hall this Saturday night, October 17th. Ludo will be playing three nights of Unludoween next weekend, Friday, October 23rd through Sunday, the 25th at the Pageant. Wage War will be at the Pageant on November the 7th. That same night of November the 7th, 3 Days Grace will headline Enterprise Center with I Prevail. 311 will play The Factory on November the 11th. Alter Bridge will be at the Pageant on November 7th. And two fun shows happening the night before Thanksgiving on November the 25th, including My Posse in Effect, paying tribute to the Beastie Boys at the Pageant, and a Popsgiving featuring the Teenage Dirtbags and a whole night of live music that night at Pops. 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
27: 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Happy Wednesday, St. Louis. We've got cloudy skies out there today. There's a high of 80 and a low of 70.
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1: Yep. 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
0: Our tickets between now and 3 o'clock. As I mentioned, AEW. We got AEW returning the Chaffetz Arena coming up.
2: Nice.
0: On Wednesday the 28th is Fright Night, Fight Night. You got Dynamite and Collision. They're going to be there. You could be there. Win your tickets between now and 3. You're on the Woody Show. We got an update on Menace's birthday month.
2: Ooh. Yeah.
0: Wheel of Casserole.
3: Yeah.
0: Next after Buffalo Traffic Jam. It's Fool's Gold. It's 105.7 The Point. What do you say?

0: welcome back.
1: Yeah.
0: Smells delicious in here. We'll tell you why in just a moment. Just want to welcome you in. Woody, Greg, Menace, Gina Graham.
2: Yeah.
0: Phones, if you want to call in, 877-44-WOODY. Text us, check in over to 2297. We are checking in. Menace.
3: It's October, and you know what that means. It's Menace's birthday month. The countdown is on.
0: Yeah. All right, so I just wanted to let everybody know one of the things that was on Menace's birthday month wish list, which we have posted on our Instagram at The Woody Show. He wanted to give away two 98-inch televisions.
2: Oh, yeah. 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
0: So he gave away one the other day, and now he's going to do the second one, and this is how you win. 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
4: 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It's pinned right to the top, and you just, you know, tag a friend. Follow the instructions, obviously, and you're entered to win. And the more people to tag, the more entries you get.
0: Yeah.
4: Really easy.
0: So there you go. That's on our Instagram, at The Woody Show. Check that out there. And then as other things, there's no other developments, right? I mean, we just got an update,
4: I'm going to have, well, pay attention to social media at The Woody Show, because I'm going to work out the whole screening for the Street Fighter thing.
2: Oh, cool.
0: Okay. So
4: within the next 24 hours.
0: That is coming around.
1: Oh,
0: okay.
1: Oh, really?
0: All right. All right. Well, happy birthday month, Menace.
4: Yeah, thank you.
0: Now, we have an ongoing thing here, the Wheel of Casseroles. Now, if you remember last week, Jeff G, his wife, prepared the enchilada stack. That was one of the many casseroles that was on the wheel. It was a green bean casserole, sweet potato casserole, hash brown casserole, baked ziti, tuna noodle casserole, the chicken and rice, and then, then the enchilada stack.
4: Yeah.
0: I was like, why is that not on there? We already had that one. Yeah. So right. Menace has a thing, we believe, with the word casserole. Like, that's what's ruining...
2: Like, turning him off.
0: Yeah, the whole experience.
1: Said, I hate casserole. Yeah.
0: But he likes the ingredients. He likes all these things, you know? So, we're testing it out.
2: Yeah.
0: He had the enchilada stack, which you liked.
4: Which made me happy, yes.
0: Yeah, you liked. Not the one that Jeff tried to feed you first.
2: Not the decoy.
4: Not the fake-out one.
0: Yeah, the fake-out one. Yeah.
2: Full of lima beans.
4: Bastard.
0: Like, dude, Jeff's wife took this one section of the enchilada stack, and she just loaded it up with vegetables. I mean, like broccoli, lima beans.
5: All the good stuff.
0: Yeah. All kind of stuff.
4: I call it puke fest.
5: Mm.
0: Yeah, but then once he got the legit one. So then we spun the wheel again, the wheel of casseroles. It landed on... the chicken, broccoli, and rice.
2: Yes.
4: Another one I wanted.
0: Casserole. This is a Midwest classic right here.
4: Wait, hold on.
6: You put a word in there.
2: I'm going to help you out with that.
4: What the hell is up with that? Hold on.
2: It is not chicken, broccoli, and rice. It is chicken and rice.
7: Yes. Okay. Because
2: I knew that you would not be happy if it was full of broccoli.
4: Because I spun chicken and rice.
2: You did spin chicken and rice.
4: Yeah. Mm-hmm.
2: So that is what it is. Okay. This is a Midwestern staple.
0: It's on the wheel, it says chicken, brock, and rice.
2: Right.
7: The
2: one
7: chicken
2: he
7: and rice
2: on.
7: One has already been removed from the wheel because it's been updated.
2: But this is a very...
0: What's the difference?
2: This is a very normal, this one has kind
5: broccoli.
2: Of bland-ish staple.
6: So the ingredients are just chicken, rice, and cheese, and breadcrumbs?
4: Hell yeah.
7: This is delicious.
2: Yes, good. This is how I grew up eating it.
0: Your Kansas is really shining.
2: I hope it is. This is rice,
5: that is tasty.
2: Chicken... Yeah. Cheese, cream of chicken soup, sour cream, butter, panko, breadcrumbs.
7: Really all the best stuff.
2: Yeah. If you screw this up, there's another problem.
0: All right. Greg, give us the description. You're the best describer.
5: The bottom, when you cut into it, is rice forward, fluffy, and cheesy. And then as your palate works its way up, you get the crunch of the panko. And it's absolutely seasoned to perfection.
2: Thank you.
5: Because I like salty.
2: Me too.
5: And it has a good amount of salt to it.
0: This is good. Greg, what'd you give it on a scale of 1 to 10?
5: Oh, this is... I'm saying 10.
2: Oh, my God.
5: Yeah.
2: It's not fancy, I'll tell you that.
5: Yeah. But it looks like it would be dry.
6: It does, yes.
5: But it's not.
0: What are your thoughts, Menace?
4: I've heard
0: so good.
4: Delicious.
0: Yeah.
4: And I like the cheesy. Still, a little more cheese.
2: Okay.
4: A little more cheese.
2: Menace.
4: Up on that in the mix. But I'm just going to say 9 out of 10.
2: Oh, my God. Thank you. Menace, I swear to God, those words were ringing in my ears because I got this giant thing of shredded cheddar, and I should have doubled it because I thought of you saying there could be more cheese.
6: Now, Woody, you were angry that we didn't have the proper chicken with vegetables in it. I have, if Menace wants it, grandma's chicken and vegetable rice.
0: We talked about this.
6: From Stouffer's.
0: Yeah, let's try it.
6: It's sitting right there. Greg, if you'd pass it around.
0: Yeah, let's try it. There's like peas in there.
6: Yeah, it's got white rice. Okay, white rice.
2: The frozen version.
6: Not wheat rice. White meat chicken, peas and carrots, and a cheese sauce.
0: I always forget that Menace called it wheat rice that one time. Brown rice, he called it wheat rice. Yeah.
2: It'll probably be better because mine hasn't been perfected with a food lab.
6: Well, no, I think yours is probably better for Menace.
0: No, it's really good. Yours is great.
2: Okay.
0: It was really good.
2: Oh, all right, I'm so glad to hear that.
0: Give that Stouffer's a whirl there, Menace. All right, he's trying it out.
4: Okay.
0: Here we go. Yeah, was there any vegetable in that whatsoever? I didn't see anything green.
4: Dude, this is pure liquid.
0: Just get
4: there's some. There's a green.
0: Oh, I see.
4: Pee
0: I see. I do see a pee.
2: It's not great.
0: He hasn't even tasted it yet.
2: It's kind of gritty and runny.
4: The rice is like doesn't even taste like it's fully cooked. It's pure liquid.
5: Mm-hmm. Getting a lot of rosemary flavor.
2: Oh my god, you spit it out.
4: It's not that bad. That was completely.
2: Mine's
4: frozen.
2: Cold in the middle. Yeah, okay, that could have been
6: there
2: it.
6: Long enough. That could be part of the wateriness.
5: All right.
4: Huh.
5: Gina's is way better.
0: We have a couple of people asking if you... Okay, he's spitting. posting the recipe for the casserole.
2: Like happy
0: if you
2: to
0: can,
2: do it.
0: If you can do that, because you know, a lot of people aren't very casserole familiar.
2: And I doubled the recipe so we'd have one
0: so
2: at home
0: easy.
2: For dinner.
4: Yeah. I just got listeria from that chicken.
0: All right, Menace, go ahead and spin the wheel of casseroles. Right, let's see what's going to be up next.
1: Okay, please something good. Please something
0: all right,
1: good.
0: Here we go. Wheel of casseroles.
6: Tune it
0: on. Next up.
4: Yeah.
0: I want to point out, you've liked the first two.
4: Mm-hmm.
0: The enchilada stack you liked.
4: Yeah.
0: And you liked the chicken and rice.
4: Okay, so the one that I'm pushing for this time.
0: Tuna noodle.
4: No, hell no.
2: Please.
4: Hash brown. Come on. Hash brown. No sweet potato. Yeah! Let's go!
2: I gotta cook again.
0: Is that yours too?
4: Nice.
0: Oh, that's yours too?
2: Yeah, that's fine.
5: Back to the store, Gina.
2: Okay.
3: Menace's birthday month. Sponsored by the letter L for loser and by the number 0, the official percentage that a grown man with a birthday month could ever be cool.

0: 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It is the Woody Show. Woody, Greg, hey. Menace, mm-hmm. Gina Grad.
1: Hi.
0: Here we are. It's Wednesday, midweek. And another opportunity, because all this week we are giving away tickets to AEW Dynamite and Collision. 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

0: Show.
1: Man, I was reading about Tobey Maguire. He officiated his ex-wife's wedding.
2: Oh, yeah, I saw that.
3: And heard about
2: to, like,
3: that,
2: a billionaire.
1: Yeah. Like, only weeks after finalizing his divorce.
2: Yeah.
1: Yeah, the guy's like some music executive guy. But your favorites, Leonardo DiCaprio.
3: Yeah, right? He was.
1: Courtney Cox was there.
4: I know, lucky.
5: Who's his wife?
1: Jeff Bezos, all
2: Not
1: there.
2: A famous person.
5: No?
1: Yeah. The new husband, obviously cool with it. He called Toby an incredible ex-husband.
5: Wow.
1: I don't think I could do that.
2: It's, would you even go? You just wouldn't officiate it, or you just can't be there?
1: What's that?
2: Would you go to the wedding as a guest if you wouldn't officiate it? You wouldn't stand
1: would
2: up
1: I
2: there.
1: Would I go to my ex-wife's
2: yes,
1: wedding?
2: Yes, if she really wanted you there.
1: Nah.
6: And all your friends were there.
1: Nah.
6: And they were really cool and famous.
1: I don't know. I think it's weird. I mean, yeah. Metis and I have talked about it a number of times. He's been invited to ex-girlfriend's weddings and stuff.
5: Yeah.
1: It's just like, it's odd.
3: Like, why bother?
2: Unless you're legitimately best friends. And Greg, I think about that quote you told me like a year ago. All the time. If you're still friends with your ex, remember, you're either still in love with them or you were never in love with them to begin with.
3: Right.
2: I think that's so fascinating.
3: You're just in the friend zone.
5: See, I don't believe that. I just think that, like, yeah, you can be cool with all your exes. If it doesn't matter. But like moments like that, or it's a wedding or a baby shower and stuff like that, there shouldn't be any exes.
2: Come watch me move on with my life.
5: For that moment.
3: While you don't.
1: If you have kids together, that's one thing.
2: Yeah.
5: Right,
1: that's different.
5: Like, you can celebrate and do other events together and be cool, or, you know, even meet up. I know friends that go on vacations with exes.
2: That's so crazy.
5: And it's fine. But, like, special moments like that, I don't think any exes should be around.
1: It's got to be 90%+ of people wouldn't be cool with you going to one of those things.
3: Let alone officiating.
1: Yeah, you know, like whoever you're with now would not be cool with you even going. Yeah, let alone officiating.
3: That's
2: let alone take charge of the whole ceremony.

0: did say this because we've spent time around Lana because we're legal best friends.
1: Yeah, because she's awesome.
0: And it's not that crazy if you like
1: hang
0: around her.
2: I've never hung around her.
1: She's super sweet.
0: Yeah.
1: She called me an angel.
2: Oh, yeah. Babe.
0: Yeah. I've been around her probably like 6 or 7 times. Lucky. And I'm like, yeah.
2: This makes sense. This tracks.
1: Yeah, she's normal.
0: Yeah.
2: Mega normal.
3: As Greg always says, no guy looks at a girl and says, man, look at that career on her.
1: Yeah, I have that on a pillow somewhere.
4: And if you're going, it doesn't work that way. I think you're doing it wrong.
2: Yeah.
1: As the guy or as
4: no,
1: the girl?
4: No, as like a woman, because like Gina will say like, oh, well, it certainly doesn't work that. Like, what are you talking about?
2: I did it wrong.
4: Maybe you're doing it wrong.
2: Yeah. I met a normal guy who I love. I totally stepped in it.
5: You have failed in life. You should be embarrassed.
4: No one said you failed in life, but you know.
1: But think, if you did it right, you wouldn't be sitting here right now.
6: Yes, how happy would you be?
4: I know.
1: You'd be in bed.
4: Yeah. Yeah, you'd be trying to figure out like what friend you're going to go to lunch with today.
1: Right. You'd be having champagne.
4: Yeah.
3: Oh, my hair appointment's booked. I'll have to get the other one.
1: Oh, yeah. Man.
2: You guys really give me a lot to think about.
1: Yeah. I'm so stressed. I've got to figure out what new car to get.
4: Yeah.
0: I just can't even.
4: Yeah. I mean, on quick, just text Paul, like on the text, over to 2297. Forget officiating. Let's just say, would your current partner, significant other, be cool with you going to your ex's wedding? Yes or no? Just over to 22987. Mine certainly would not.
2: Greg, I don't see that happening.
1: Mario's cool with anything, but I'm not friends with a single ex.
4: That's not the question.
1: If I was,
4: I'm not either.
1: You know what?
4: But I know for a fact, like my wife would not go for that.
1: He'd be cool with it.
4: You think so?
1: Yeah.
3: Mm-hmm.
1: I would not.
3: Would your wife be cool with it if she was hella gross now?
4: No. I don't think that matters.
2: Yeah, I don't think my husband would be cool with it.
4: Yeah. I mean, Nacho?
0: Yeah, I don't think she would care.
4: You don't think so?
0: No.
4: Mm. What about Steamboat Willie?
5: Oh, he would care.
4: Yeah,
1: see?
5: For sure.
3: He knows you're...
4: Would you care if he wanted to go to some ex's wedding?
5: No, I would hope he gets a +1 and I get to go. I would be fascinated. I
4: really?
5: Would talk so much crap. Oh my God, and I would love it.
4: That's the other reason you don't invite him.
1: Yeah,
4: because they'll bring that +1.
2: Look at me,
4: bring
2: the upgrade.
4: They'll bring the new chick.
1: And you would hope she's gross.
2: Yeah, obviously.
4: All right, more Woody shows next. Hang on.
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0: 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We are the Woody Show.
1: Yeah.
0: Phones are open. 877-44-WOODY. Send us a text over to 22987. And here's something about this guy in Arkansas. He tapped a 20% tip option on his bill. He was at the Texas Roadhouse, guys.
2: The best. Okay.
3: Rip.
0: The bill was for $66.66. So 20%, what would be the tip, Menace? Anybody else in the room?
1: Yeah,
0: what would be
1: What
0: would be 20%, Menace?
3: 20% of that would be...
0: $66.66.
3: Like $23.
1: Oh, wow.
0: $23.
4: That's,
0: Yeah.
4: That's high. I like $13.
1: Yeah. $13.20, right?
0: $13.32, to be exact.
1: Oh, 32.
0: Mm-hmm. Yeah, because if it 10%, oh, okay. 60, well, 666
3: I would tip $23. Right.
0: Well, thank the you. Tablet suggested $16.28, so that's like 25%.
1: Yeah.
0: So he's like, hey, what's going on here, guys? Texas Roadhouse suggested the tips are calculated after tax and before discounts, which explains that inflated number, but nobody's buying that, and they were giving their own examples of how that's not true. Like, here, this is what it suggested for me. This is what it's So this other guy, he showed where it suggested a 32% tip on a $68 bill.
1: Oh, okay.
0: And I think people, because they just say 20%, and it doesn't show you a lot of times the amount.
4: Yeah.
0: And people are a lot of times like, you know, Menace who don't even think, like, oh, okay, 20%, that's what I want.
1: Like, that's what that's they what told me it was.
0: And it signs a dollar amount, and they just go for it.
1: Yeah.
3: Mm-hmm.
0: So there's shenanigans for sure.
4: That's happening at a lot of places.
3: At these music festivals, you go to the bar and it starts at 25%. 25, then 35, and then 40%.
0: Yeah, right.
4: I'm going to go custom tip.
3: Swear,
0: for
3: like,
0: music festival beer prices, you're going to what they do? They grabbed a bottle
1: and poured it into a cup.
0: And poured it into a cup. And
3: it's on there, man.
0: Yeah.
3: And it's a high number.
0: Yeah, $18 beer. Please. You're going to tip $9 because somebody poured it into a friggin' cup.
1: Hell no. Yeah.
0: So stupid.
1: Honestly, zero.
3: Yeah, am I having sex with the bartender?
0: Yeah. Now, when I tip, I don't like look for like the pre-tax total.
1: Yeah.
0: I go with whatever the total is,
1: yeah,
0: and I do 20%.
4: Yeah,
1: but on those tablets, I always hit custom tip and then
0: correct.
1: Write it
0: yeah, I do the same. 877-44-WOODY. It ignited the whole thing about, you know, tipping and
1: that
0: whole debate that's been going on, tip fatigue and all that stuff.
1: Yeah. Right.
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1: I don't care why you listen. 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
2: All right, let's go to Greg Gorey. He's got the trending news headlines.
3: And we have always said, if you want to make bank, get a trade job like plumber, electrician, contractor. Now trade jobs are in even more demand because there's this new study that shows when it comes to trade jobs, for every 100 open positions, only 55 are being filled by qualified candidates. And by the year 2035, they say we could be short almost 7 million trade workers. So the demand is going to be major high.
2: Oh, yeah.
3: Now, one factor is the crackdown on undocumented immigrants, because about half of painters and roofers are undocumented immigrants, and about two-thirds of plasterers are. But that's just part of the problem. 40% of actual skilled trade workers are over the age of 45.
4: Oh, they're about to retire.
3: And then trade schools aren't pumping out enough graduates to replace the workers who are about to retire.
4: Yeah.
3: So if you were even considering it, this would be the time to do it.
4: And for anyone whoever is like, you know, I wish I had a crystal ball. No, this is the way the wind is blowing.
5: Yeah,
4: this is the time to get in on it.
3: Right. How is AI going to replace a physical person who's doing a trade that's in high demand?
5: Yeah, there's a great trade school called SJVC. Look into it. They do everything and anything you can think of.
3: Now, here's something I absolutely have no clue on. Is a trade school about the same price as college, like a traditional college?
4: I would severely doubt that.
5: Okay. Yeah.
3: Because I wonder if that's a deterrent as well.
5: And you can finish it way quicker, too.
2: Here's the deterrent. Mm-hmm. People don't think it's glamorous. It's not cool. It's not sexy. It's not. But you know what is cool and sexy?
3: Making $200 an hour.
2: The money that you make.
3: Right. Yep.
2: The vacations you get to go on. The house that you're going to own.
3: The schedule that you make yourself.
2: The security that you have in your job and your employment. Like, that's as you get older, I think, because the younger set, they don't get excited about that because it's not like influencer and all these like kind of things like, I'm going to go be a plumber or I'm going to go be an electrician. It doesn't sound sexy, but once you become an adult and you see how life works and the things that you want and the things that you want to make more money, you want to make, you know, good six-figure money, this is where it's at.
3: For sure.
6: Yeah. Area that I grew up in had a trade school for a high school. You could go high school or there was a trade school to go to. And it was very like, they're going to the trade school at the time. But let me tell you, everyone I know who went there is making good money now.
4: Yeah. And with the tuition, it says that, the tuition for a trade school could be anywhere between $4,000 and $30,000. But for regular university, it could be anywhere between $40,000 and $150,000.
3: Oh, okay.
2: Two things on that. I wonder, number one, you know how like when you go into certain nursing programs, like hospitals and other medical places will pay for your education, right? I wonder if there's something like that where, we're going to put you through trade school, but then you're going to come work for us because everybody needs these electricians, people need these workers, right? So that's number one. Number two, think about how much that trade school costs you, between $4,000 and $30,000, right? Okay, when you get out, you're making way more than $30,000. Like, people go into these colleges and they get these degrees and they spend however many
5: hundreds of thousands
3: trying to get that first job.
2: However much money that you're never going to, like, you spent that much money to make this much money?
3: Right.
2: Like, that would be called a box office flop. Like, they spent this much money to make the movie and only made this much money. That would be considered a flop. That's not a good. That's not a good equation.
5: Not a return on investment at all.
2: Also, one of the other things there, I was watching a report on this, lack of trade and why people don't go into it, because there's hard work.
4: It's not physically demanding.
2: It's not work from home. You actually have to go out, leave your house, go to a job, go to a job site, things like that.
3: It's physical.
2: It's physical. Mm-hmm. And it's also consistent. Like, it's not like it's not like you get to clock in at 9 and clock out at 5. Like, a lot of times there's other things. There's off hours or different things.
4: Emergencies.
2: That you're going to have to do. Right. And people are like, I'm not doing that.
5: But sometimes you can make your own hours too.
2: Dude, I've told you the story about a buddy of mine owns a business, was hiring for 5 entry-level positions directly out of college, was looking for recent college graduates to start ground floor entry-level stuff, right? And these jobs were going to pay like, I think it was like $70,000 or something like that, like right out of college. Mm-hmm. But he had a couple of rules. Number one, No remote work. You had to come into the office Monday through Friday.
4: Done. Next.
3: What a tyrant.
2: And at the time, you couldn't be on MySpace or Facebook.
3: Oh.
2: Right?
4: Ooh.
2: He spent damn near a year trying to fill those five positions because it was a deal breaker. Like, I don't want to come into the office 5 days a week. And also, like, I can't be on MySpace or Facebook. They were not interested.
7: Yeah.
2: He was, like, pulling his hair out, man. Yeah. He's like, this is unbelievable. I would have killed for an opportunity. He's like, I'm looking for people that I can bring in, teach them the way that we do things here, and then grow them through the company.
4: Making adult money.
2: Yeah. But like,
3: right
2: out of college. And by the way, this was in a city that was not expensive to live in. So $70,000, you would have had a very nice, you would have had a very nice setup. That was to start. And then, you know, people that were working for him were making hundreds of thousands of dollars eventually.
3: Mm-hmm.
4: Oh,
2: right?
4: Oh, my God.
2: Yeah, it's crazy.
5: Yeah, I want to shout out this college just one more time because I have locations everywhere. It's sjvc.edu.
4: Yeah, one of somebody texted in that their wife went to it and loved it.
3: Oh, yeah, making bank now.
5: It's great.
3: Meanwhile, the first radio station I ever worked at, I was sleeping on the floor at the station making $6 an hour.
5: Yeah.
3: Finally, Apple unveiled their latest gadget. It's called HomeView. It's a Siri-powered smart home hub with a 7-inch display screen that you can, you know, put on your kitchen counter or mount on the wall. So it lets you control things like your lights, your doors, your thermostat. Recognizes who's standing in front of it. So up to six people in your household, if you're standing in front of it, it knows who it's talking to. And they promise to keep your data out of Apple's hands.
4: Joker.
3: The HomeView will go on sale November 13th.
2: You promise? Sure.
3: Apple's hoping to catch up with Amazon and Google, who have dominated the smart home market. So
5: yeah, this
3: November
5: is,
3: 13th. If
5: this
3: you
5: is
3: want
5: great because I was doing this at my old home with an iPad. So when people visit my home, they could like run everything because they could see like, oh, the Ring camera, they can run thermostat, all that kind of stuff. But now it's like in this cool, like little tiny screen.
3: Yeah.
5: That's awesome.
3: I'll look into it. Well, that's what's going on, Woody.
2: Yeah, a lot of people are saying unions and stuff will train you.
4: You're not even paying.
2: I was thinking about like I just remembered my brother-in-law. Mm-hmm. He's a carpenter now, and I mean it took him a while to kind of get going and figure out really what he wanted to do. So he was damn near 40, and then he joined the carpenters union. They trained him, did the whole thing, and he's a working union carpenter.
3: Right.
4: So there's
2: and
4: no
2: he's
4: catch.
2: He's making great money.
5: It's cool.
4: That's amazing.
2: You know, he's been doing it for I want to say like probably 5 or 6 years now. Is making good money now. Like so.
4: We'll train you for free. You have a guaranteed job. You make a lot of money. Like, I'm failing to see the downside.
2: Yeah. Yeah. A lot of people say, not sexy. Okay.
4: Carpenters are sexy.
2: Yeah, but isn't like having a house and eating?
4: Yeah. Who needs that?
2: It's kind of sexy.
3: Yeah. Mm-hmm.
2: Again, being able to, you know, go on a vacation with your family.
3: Having a Sprinter van as your work truck.
5: Yeah.
3: Pretty cool.
2: Yeah. That's the other thing people go, look at this guy. He's driving this like crappy old beat up truck. Well, yeah, that's his work truck, dude. Yeah. What do you see what he gets in when he is out going to dinner with his wife?
3: Mm-hmm.
2: Yeah. In some really nice place with cloth napkins.
3: Mm-hmm.
2: Yeah.
3: Oh, man.
2: I mean, yeah. Yeah. You spent every last dime that you had to, you know, have this car just to impress other people.
4: Yeah.
2: But man, you can barely feed yourself.
3: Mm-hmm.
2: But man, you're not driving around looking super cool all the time.
3: And with the shortage in the future, you know, they're going to make even more.
2: Yeah. Yep. Yep. So. All right. Thank you very much, Greg Gorey.
3: Cheer what?
2: We'll take a quick break. More Woody Shows next. Hang on.
3: I'm going to say,
8: I will rule you.
7: Noise.
3: And
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7: 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Happy Wednesday, St. Louis. We've got cloudy skies out there today. There's a high of 80 and a low of 70.
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0: 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Grandma's funeral playlist at Guitar Center. They were talking about Shiny Dome, the zip code game.
2: Mm-hmm.
0: Went totally off the rails. Sound familiar?
2: Yeah. Kinda.
0: You know, like every game that happens on this show?
3: Yeah.
0: We end up arguing.
2: Mm-hmm. About everything.
0: About everything. Yeah, we got tickets this hour. You can go see Greek Fire. So sometime between now and 4, win tickets to go see Greek Fire this Saturday at Del Mar Hall. Again, your chance to win between now and 4 o'clock. Here on The Woody Show, it's Audio Slave. 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

0: Yeah, tech's blowing up. People who are in the trades or, you know, have kind of insight we were talking about in the news headlines.
1: Such a shortage of trades.
0: Yeah, just, you know, so many open positions, just not people to fill them. And so, hey, for everybody else, man, when you need the electrician, the plumber, the person who has the, like, you're not going to be able to, it'll be like when you call your doctor's office, the day that you have the flu, and you call the doctor's office going, man, I'm really sick, I'd like to see a doctor. Well, we can get you in April.
1: Imagine a plumbing emergency.
0: I've got the flu today.
1: My toilet is overflowing
0: Okay, but we'll see you in April.
2: Yeah.
3: Right. All right.
0: This one says, my husband's been in construction for 15 years. He does drywall now, just drywall, and brings home $2,000 every 2 weeks.
2: Damn.
0: If we move, he will find work. He can find work anywhere. Trades is where it's at.
2: That's the thing. Like travel nurses. There's always work wherever you go.
0: I'm a diesel mechanic. Here in the Pittsburgh area, our company is so desperate right now for techs that they gave a company-wide $6 an hour raise to just us techs to keep us.
1: Wow.
2: Oh.
0: And they've now implemented an internship program with incentives and a finder's fee to the techs who get new hires.
2: They're smart. Man. They're so smart. They see that there's a shortage, so they incentivize who's already working there, not just trying to bring new people in.
0: Good morning, Woody. I work as a construction inspector. I make $70 an hour.
2: Yes, please.
1: Oh, my God. So, damn.
0: Yeah, dude. Oh, Menace, you know how you're talking to your AI all the time now? Well, I thought about the AI stuff because
3: I'm talking to two at the same time now.
0: Well, you know, part of the conversation here is like people were worried about, well, where are all the jobs going to go? AI comes in.
3: Yeah.
0: And these other jobs disappear. Trades, right? There's your answer. Trades. You know,
1: not going to replace your sewer line.
2: Swing a hammer, AI.
0: But on the AI thing, like, you know how you talk smack to your...
3: I heard its feelings, too, because it can't do jobs that I want it to do.
0: Yeah. So Anthropic is threatening to ban people who are mean to the AI agents.
1: Stop. AI agent. First of all, that term is dumb.
3: It's for your, for your own protection.
0: It says... Anthropic has instituted a new rule that could end up banning users who feel the need to direct sustained and needlessly abusive or cruel behavior towards Claude. Exceptions to this new policy include common versions of user frustration, pushback, dark creative themes, or model testing and research.
2: Okay.
0: The thought is that Claude will be able to use its own internal reasoning to determine when someone has crossed the line. What? It's not a person.
1: Exactly.
0: Yeah. Like, who cares?
1: It's like yelling at your remote control.
3: I'm telling you,
1: it doesn't know.
3: When I yelled at it, and because it couldn't do something I wanted it to do, the very next day, it sounded sad.
0: Yeah, isn't it better?
1: Yeah, and you even asked, are you bummed out?
0: Is it better if someone's pissed and they're going to take it out on something or someone, and they're taking out an AI agent and not, like, the dog?
1: Yeah.
3: I know.
0: You think that this would be a good thing?
3: Gina actually caught me talking my AI.
2: It was very... I won't say intimate, personal.
3: Yeah, it was just like, it was telling me that this is like basically my morning routine.
2: Yeah, but then it was like, it was like giving you pleasantries. Like,
3: yeah, give me a little.
2: Yeah, take care, baby. Yeah.
0: And on the AI and the jobs thing, I saw an interesting take, one that I hadn't seen or considered before. Because, you know, the conversation is always about, oh, well, look, you know, when computers came in, emails started being the thing. A lot of executive assistants, secretaries, like that wasn't a job anymore. But now we had IT people, right? So we don't need as many executive, but we now have this. So transformational innovation is what they say, right? So the automobile, what did everybody associated with horses do? They adapted. Instead of people making saddles and shoeing horses, there were jobs making and servicing cars and car parts.
2: Right.
0: Roads had to be made. Stoplights had to be put up, which meant electric infrastructure expanded, right? That meant that in more places, which meant, you know, people were going out at night. This meant more commerce, dining, drinking, dancing, shopping, major innovations, blah, blah, blah, blah. Okay, cool. That's the argument, right? But here's the thing, and I never considered it when you think about it this way. It's a fundamental misunderstanding for the argument. It's naive and ignorant, because in the scenario of cars replacing horses, we are the horses. We're not the saddle makers.
1: We are the horses.
4: Right. Yeah. So we're the ones being replaced.
0: Yes.
4: And AI is the car. Right.
0: Correct.
1: Okay.
0: So the people, like the automobile is just the whatever, and the horses
2: That's
0: were just
2: a
0: the
2: swap
0: horses.
2: Out, yeah. An even swap.
0: The people in that situation, yes, there were these cars now,
2: right.
0: But we were the people that were making saddles and making these things for the horses. Now we're just making things for cars. In the AI taking your jobs,
1: okay.
0: We are the horses.
2: Yeah, we're not scooting over to the next job.
0: Horses were used as tools because they did the work for the owners, the rich, the same as the working Joes, the working class. So when horses were no longer a useful tool, their population fell, by the way, 90%. So AI is going to replace the jobs of most humans, and that's why the stocks for those companies are so profitable because they're going to be doing all the work. And much like the horse population, after they introduce the automobile, the numbers will dwindle as we suffer.
3: Yeah.
0: Interesting take.
1: Yeah.
0: We're not the saddle makers. Right. We're the effing horse.
1: Took me a minute to get there, but now I get.
0: Right?
1: Wow.
3: I wish the people that made all the time and effort and to get everybody all scared about everything constantly, and like that's their job, like would actually put the energy into like doing good and like figuring out ways around this and to like prolong the human race and find new jobs and new things to adapt to. But it's way easier to just be on there and just like do this fear mongering of everything.
0: I say all the time to people like, your job is to be prepared. Like if for whatever reason, your company all of a sudden tomorrow, unbeknownst, just goes belly up. Yeah. What are you going to do? Mm-hmm. Have some kind of thought as to what's next.
2: Yeah.
0: Where do I go? Like, remember if you played sports growing up, I played sports growing up. You wouldn't know by looking at me now. But when you played baseball, what am I going to do if the ball's hit to me in this situation? There's one out. I got a runner on second. Where am I going with the ball if it's hit to me? Like, have that kind of thought, but in your life.
1: Right. And you can do all that.
0: You have to be thinking about those. That's part of being a responsible adult.
3: Woody, but haven't you been saying that since before AI?
0: Yes, but it's even more so now. That's why people are wondering what happens. Like, am I susceptible now with this technology? Is what I do, is this, am I now susceptible to, being eliminated,
1: being replaced.
0: Do I have to start thinking about what else do I do with my life? I've been doing this for 30 years in this career. I need to still work. I can't just retire and just go to music festivals all day. I'm going to have to go to work. What will this be if I can't do this?
1: Right, and then
0: quickly is this coming?
3: Yeah, that's been the thought since day one, especially in our industry.
0: You see a hurricane forecast. Don't worry about it.
1: Right.
0: Board up the windows. Don't go get supplies. Don't have a plan like in case the storm turns your way.
1: You can worry while doing other things.
0: Yeah. Correct.
1: That's what I don't think you're getting, Metis. Like, it's not like
0: you're talking about the people
4: who are multitasker.
1: You can drive while
0: you're
1: worrying.
0: Talking about the people who just completely give up and they get the.
3: Yeah, 100%.
0: But I don't think most people are doing that. That's why most people are having these conversations because they're thinking it out. 877-44-WOODY. Send us a text. You can do that over to 22987. We'll take a quick break. More Woody Show is next. Hang on.

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That's 314-624-DUDE. 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

0: Phones are open, 877-44-WOODY. Send us a text over to 22987. We were talking about the AI stuff before the break. A couple interesting texts that came over. This is a quote. It says, the underlying purpose of AI is to allow wealth to access skill while removing the skilled the ability to access wealth.
1: God, I hope that's not true.
0: Interesting.
2: God, dark.
0: Oh, no, I mean, that does make sense. Mm-hmm. It makes a lot of sense.
3: The other argument is the other way around.
1: I was going to say, don't people use it to their advantage and become
3: people that don't have access.
1: Not me, but I'd like to be.
0: I'm saying the companies, so no longer the most expensive thing on any operating is payroll. Yeah. Right? Payroll, health coverage, all these things. When you have the AI, you don't pay that.
1: True.
0: Right. Also, companies that heavily invest and use AI eventually won't have customers to buy their products since the customers won't have jobs.
3: Yeah,
0: snake eating its tail.
3: Yeah, that's the part that I am yet to like fully understand.
0: Well, don't worry about it, dude.
3: Yeah, I guess.
0: You know what I mean?
2: But somebody also made a great point. Yeah. Menace is saying, don't worry about it. And they said, aren't you a doomsday prepper?
3: I am, but I don't think about it every single day of my life.
2: But you're assuming everybody else just sits all day and worries about
0: stuff. No, I don't think he's saying that either.
2: So I'm saying like you can multitask.
0: I don't think he's saying that either, but
3: I'm not.
0: Yeah, it's like you want like an awareness, but at the same time, you don't want to be consumed.
1: Well, and once you you have a hold of it, you can move on.
0: Here, one more thing, because I was like, wow, this is pretty crazy too. OnlyFans models have found, quote, a cheap way to market their subscription services by taking the set of working comics, running it through an AI model, placing it into a, quote, different body on the stage in a new video, and then they post it on their own Instagram account.
1: I've seen a bunch of these.
3: Looks so real, too.
0: That
1: sucks.
0: Let's just say, so somebody takes, I'm sure it is, but it's like, say, somebody takes Joe Coy's stuff, right? They run it through AI. They can generate a completely new person using AI. So now it's not Joe Coy. It's just this completely random, the Instagram or the OnlyFans. Model, not Instagram model.
1: On stage, holding the mic.
0: On stage, doing this whole thing. And it, what it does is it links to their OnlyFans, right? Because it's on their Instagram, but now that's a way to market their OnlyFans. One such, quote, comic already racked up over 300,000 followers, all of whom are directed to an OnlyFans page dedicated to her and her work.
1: Yeah, not only does she put stuff on her feet, but she's hilarious.
0: But this marketing professional calls it a genius OnlyFans marketing hack. That's not a hack.
1: That's stealing.
0: Straight stealing.
2: Full on theft.
0: That's theft.
2: That's weird.
0: 877-44-WOODY. 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We'll be right back.
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0: 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Everything alternative. We are the Woody Show.
1: Hey, hey.
0: Woody, Greg, Menace, yeah. Gina Grad.
1: Yeah.
0: Phones, they're of course open at 877-44-WOODY. You can of course send us a text. Do that over to 22987. And Greg, it's what you've been waiting for.
2: Ooh, give it.
0: It is the best pop culture Halloween costumes for this season.
2: All right, what am I going to be?
0: On a scale of, well, I know, because Greg loves dressing up.
2: Oh, it's so dumb.
0: Yeah.
2: So dumb. Especially, right. Like I said, when people act out their costumes.
0: All right, so on a scale of 1 to 10, I'll give you the most popular ones. You know what I mean? You grade it on a scale of 1 to 10.
2: All right, let's do it.
0: Nikki and Obsession.
2: Don't know it, so I'll give it a 1.
0: So it's like a red and black zebra halter top thing, lots of gold jewelry.
2: Yeah, sounds boring.
1: And they have to act it out or it won't make any sense.
0: All right. Number 2, Bad Bunny's Super Bowl bushes. Remember they had like the Super Bowl grass and whatever?
2: Yeah. It's kind of basic, but let's go 5.
0: 5. Athena and Odysseus in The Odyssey.
2: I don't like that genre. I'm going 1.
0: All right. Celebrity Row at Madison Square Garden. So for like a group costume, you can recreate Taylor Swift and her crew's matching blue punny Knicks t-shirts.
1: Sweet. Greg can't wait to do that.
2: Zero. Hardcore zero.
0: All right. Hannah and Garrett in Off Campus. So it's a couple from Prime Video's Buzzy Hockey Romance. Oh, okay. I know. That's the one. That's the gay hockey players, right?
1: That's a different one. That's heated rivalry.
0: That's different?
3: Yeah, there's a couple of them.
1: Woody, there is such a genre you have no idea on.
0: Really?
1: This. Yes.
0: Yeah. All right, Greg.
2: I'm unfamiliar with it, but let's go 7.
0: All right. You can slip into a hazmat suit, protective gear, respirators, and utility equipment and go as an operative from Backrooms. So you can be an operative in Backrooms.
1: So bad.
2: All right. 7 on that.
0: All right. You could be a doctor from The Pit. Be one of the doctors from the show. Put on some medical scrubs, ID badge.
2: Very, I don't know.
0: Exhausted.
2: I would call that low effort.
1: I would say light lifting. I love it.
2: Well, yeah, easy. Let's go 3.
0: All right. Harry Styles in the Dance No More video. So red shorts, blue zip-up hoodie, sneakers. And man, you're good to go.
2: I mean, you'd probably look funny in that. So let's go 7.5.
0: And here, I'll give you one more. Most popular pop culture Halloween costumes for this year. Dolly Parton.
2: Oh, that could go well. Let's go 8.
1: There we go.
0: Oh, please. Don't look at her while you're giving the
2: No, because I think there's going to be a variety in there. And then I think dudes are going to go as Dolly. That could be funny.
1: Yeah.
0: 877-44. 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
2: All right, so I want you to think about this, then we're going to open up the phones and we'll take some calls, or if you want to text over, that's cool too. 877-44-WOODY. Text 22987. You're fine now. You came out the other side like Andy Dufresne. You know? You recovered an ish, but you made it happen. Mm-hmm. You're fine now. But when you were a kid, you used to be a bad kid.
3: Yeah.
2: You know? You did bad stuff.
3: People didn't have high hopes for you.
4: Turned out okay, yeah. though.
5: Yeah. You like doing bad things with your friends.
2: Like, maybe you weren't, like, a totally bad kid, you know? But you did, you're like, man.
5: You messed up
2: a
5: couple times.
2: I did some bad stuff. Yeah. So, we're looking for stories from people. You're good now. You're a very productive member of society. You turned out okay. But you were a bad kid. What's the worst thing you did as a bad kid? What's that, Jeff?
6: I can relate to this whole conversation.
2: Yeah.
6: I turned out okay.
2: Yeah, yeah. Same. Mm-hmm. I wasn't a totally bad kid. Again, never got arrested. Mm-hmm. I never touched drugs. I never, you know.
3: Yeah.
2: There was no violence towards others.
4: I never got into shoplifting like some kids do.
3: You didn't?
4: That scared the crap.
3: I was heavily influenced by some of the bad kids.
4: No, I was too afraid.
2: Yeah. So you used to be a bad kid, you know, and then you came out the other side. Yeah, we were talking about that 6-year-old. Remember, we had the audio. Who shot the teacher?
3: Come get me, whore!
5: That was so wild, dude. Yeah.
2: Dude,
5: that was insane.
3: With the hyper apologetic mom, apologizing for him.
2: Still got that. That kid
3: it's
2: in here
3: so
2: somewhere.
3: So disturbing.
5: Yeah.
4: Like just when I thought, I might have been a bad kid. You hear that kid? My God!
5: I know.
3: It was fine.
5: I mean, I was recently sharing the stories how I got busted when I was 6 years old stealing candy with my. With my neighborhood friend, and then
4: they took me
5: back, and I got yelled at by the store manager.
2: Mm-hmm. Yeah.
5: But this kid
4: has no
5: shooting his teacher.
2: Somebody saw in the text said, "Dude, I pranked the cops a few times, which at the time I didn't even think was illegal." Yeah, here's that that kid that we were talking about.
7: He just admitted that he had one. All right, I got a weapon. He had one bullet. Piece of meat, bitch.
2: Yeah, you want a piece of me, bitch?
5: Wow.
2: Shot a teacher.
5: Dude, Doug Life. It's insane.
3: And that one administrator is like, no, I don't like that language. That's the big problem.
2: Yeah, but over the years, we've had a number of clips and stories and different things of, you know, parents just at their wits' end because their kids are idiots and doing dumb stuff. This was, this mom that called 911 on her kid.
7: I need an officer at my house at 4315 San Juan Avenue.
8: Tell me what's going on.
7: My son is disrespectful. He stole my car on Sunday. The officer called me and told him my car was stolen. He's not coming home from school. He's just now getting in. He's supposed to do volunteer work at the Boys and Girls Club. I'm worried sick to death. He is disrespectful. I need an officer out here before I be committing to 187 because I'm about to kill him, little bitch.
4: Oh my God.
2: I'd be more afraid of her than the cops. That reminds me of my friend Ralston's mom.
3: Yeah.
2: Remember I told you, like, my one buddy, man, Ralston, his mom was no joke. She'd kick your ass. You're not even her kid.
5: Yeah.
3: And by the way, she's pretty up on the lingo. Committing a 187 means to kill somebody, right?
2: Well, yeah. That's up on the lingo, 187. Are you kidding? You know how old that is?
9: I paid your talk.
3: Is it really?
2: Jesus Christ.
3: How old are you, Sammy? Wait, everybody knew.
2: By the way, this clip.
3: Everybody knew what a 187
6: was. Yeah. Yeah. Since like 1988.
3: No.
2: Oh my God, Gina,
3: we didn't talk about that.
2: This clip of this mom was from 2009. I'm looking at the.
3: Never heard it.
2: I'm up with the lingo.
3: Oh, I know how to 5150 somebody, but I don't know what a 187 is.
2: Everybody remembers
5: Dr. Dre, Snoop Dogg, 1992.
2: Yeah, 187 on a month. Yep.
9: Gina, do you know what 143 is?
3: I love you.
9: Yeah.
5: 637.
3: Yeah, those are very different things.
9: No, but it's still the codes that people used for everything.
3: Yeah, but that's somebody that someone put on their wedding ring. That's
2: why. 50. You guys know what that is?
3: The fuzz.
2: Yeah, here's another.
8: I took my grandma's car because I got mad at my mom, and then I suddenly had my friend come in, and he smoked with cigarettes.
10: And off they went. 2 7-year-olds alone on the road. Along the way, he ran over 2 mailboxes, hit 2 parked cars in a Costco parking lot.
8: I want to do it because it's fun. It's fun to do bad things.
5: That's right.
8: Drive into a car.
10: Well, did you know that you could perhaps kill somebody?
8: Yes, but I wanted to do hood rat stuff with my friend.
2: Yeah, remember that kid?
5: Yeah. Uh-huh. Yeah. Oh, he's a legend.
2: Yeah, that kid. He was the same kid. He, like, beat on his grandma.
3: Oh, no. Oh, hell no.
5: Not get out of the wings.
2: Yeah, right?
10: On Monday, Latarian took his bad boy image to a new level inside this Lake Park Walmart. The problem began when Latarian asked his grandmother to buy him some chicken wings. She said no. He got mad, walked over, and ordered them anyway. When his grandmother confronted him about it,
11: they started hitting me in front of the whole Walmart.
2: Oh, like, man. Dude.
3: I would take that kid down.
2: Mm.
3: If or how I saw about the little kid hitting his grandmother?
2: How about this kid? This kid stole his mom's car.
12: I just pressed the brake and turned that on, and then kept on holding the brake and put it in reverse.
13: He was angry, Xylem Fitch says, for being punished, so he decided to take his mother's SUV for a drive.
12: I just barely tapped the brakes a little.
13: The 10-year-old's mother panicked, she said, when she looked out her window yesterday morning and saw her son backing out.
12: And by the time I got down here into the driveway, he was down the street.
13: She hopped into another car and followed Xylem down Rayford Road. She said he was staying in his lane and even using his blinkers to turn.
2: Oh, that's a good kid. See, he's not all bad.
5: See, you adults out there that don't have driver's license, this little kid is driving around.
2: Yeah, he's not all bad.
5: Yeah.
2: Somebody
3: super
2: said,
3: responsible.
2: Yeah. Ditch school to go hang with friends. I was 10.
3: Damn.
2: Now, how about
3: 10?
2: In junior high, we stole all the fundraiser candy, like all of it. We broke in at night.
5: Damn.
2: Never got caught, but I still feel terrible. My ex-boyfriend stabbed his sister with a fork. I met him at boarding school.
5: Nice.
3: Sweet.
2: My friends and I used to drive around neighborhoods looking for open garages and stealing golf clubs.
3: Oh.
5: Golf clubs.
2: There was a shop that would buy them for $400 a set.
3: There you go.
4: All right.
2: Yeah.
6: I mean, that's a hustle. You can't blame him.
3: That's boosting.
2: Yeah, somebody said, at 17, I was in drug rehab, barely going to school. Now I'm a homeschool mom, and I run a good mom group.
3: Oh, wow. Awesome. That's a 180.
2: Turned it around. I used to be a bad kid. I was expelled from school for selling drugs. Now I'm a productive member of society.
4: Good for you.
5: All right.
2: Yeah.
6: Same, bro.
2: Yeah.
5: In junior high, there was some kid that got busted for selling weed. We never saw him ever again.
2: Oh, yeah?
5: I want to look him up.
4: He went to a farm.
3: Yes,
5: he did, yeah.
6: Did you guys ever play mailbox baseball where you'd go hang out of the car and hit mailboxes?
3: No, that's only in movies, right?
6: We did that a lot.
2: We didn't do that, but we did put fireworks in mailboxes.
6: Yeah, we used to do that a lot. I got in trouble for that. Dropping them down the manhole, too. I got in trouble for dropping M80s down a manhole.
2: Yeah.
6: We used to blow up poop all the time. We were really bad kids, man. I was banned from 2 drugstores in my city for stealing too much. Yeah.
5: My friends and I were never really into vandalism.
4: I was into just general destruction, breaking light bulbs, breaking bottles.
5: Yeah.
4: If there was a window that could be broken, like in an abandoned place, break it.
2: I told you, we had that whole thing going on where we would get a bunch of candy and stuff that we'd, like, candy gum, you know, cards, and we'd sell them at school, but we had stolen it all from the local pharmacy.
3: It's all profit.
2: And so, like, we go in there, and usually I was the one who had to sit up there at the, because there was always, like, some, you know, teenager or young adult behind the counter as the cashier. I would sit there, just chop it up and, chat them up as the distraction while my friends were robbing them blind.
4: Yeah.
2: And then we'd get out, and then, you know, we'd see what we got, and it's score bars, garbage pail kids, ring pops, and all this, and we'd sell that stuff at school. It's 100% profit.
3: Yeah.
6: Yes, sir.
4: Yeah.
2: Yeah.
4: Selling stolen goods. Yeah, that's how it works.
2: You know.
6: Did you guys ever throw parties when your parents left?
2: No.
3: Oh, yeah.
4: No.
6: Oh, yeah, I did that.
2: Because by the time I got to party age, I was already away at boarding school.
3: Shipped away.
6: I made a lot of money doing that. Yeah. That was fun. Yeah.
3: Oh, I didn't make people pay. Just my friends came over.
6: Yeah. Yeah. You're missing out, Sammy.
5: Oh, dude, I just found that kid that was selling drugs at my school.
2: Yeah.
5: He's a teacher now.
2: Oh, same.
3: Yeah, and somebody said that it's fun to do bad things. Kid is an NCAA football player now.
2: Oh, really?
4: I thought he got into trouble again.
3: I don't know.
5: Yeah, I know he was playing football for sure, but I don't know if he got in trouble again.
2: Sometimes I used to steal clothes from Forever 21 with my friends in high school. Now I'm a law-abiding mom.
4: Good. Good.
2: At 17, my brother was arrested for stealing a safe from an American Legion.
5: Oh, wow.
3: How?
2: They caught him because one of his school books with his name in it fell out of the car in the parking lot. Dumbass.
6: Idiot. Hold on yourself.
2: Jeez. All right, so question, you can call in, you can text in. You used to be a bad kid, then you turn it all around. Now you're, look at you.
3: Yeah.
2: You're a responsible adult. You're a law-abiding citizen. You've turned it all around. Yeah. But what's the worst thing you did as a kid? 877-44-WOODY. That's 877-44-WOODY. You can send us a text. You can do that over to 22987. We'll be right back.
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10: 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Happy Wednesday, St. Louis. We've got cloudy skies out there today. There's a high of 80 and a low of 70.
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0: 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Everything alternative. It is Wednesday. We are the Woody Show.
1: Hey. Yeah.
0: Woody, Greg,
2: yeah.
0: Menace, Gina Grad.
1: Yeah.
0: Phones are open for right now at 877-44-WOODY. 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
3: Yeah.
0: We're looking for your stories. You came out clean on the other side. 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
3: Yeah.
2: Good
0: but,
2: person.
0: You know, you were a bad kid.
1: Yeah.
0: What are some of the bad things you did when you were a kid? 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But first, we check in with the Woody Show newsroom. We got Tony the Whipping Boy. He's got the update on the St. Louis sports. What up, Tony?
4: What up, Woody Show? Last night, the Blues kicked off a three-game road trip in Ottawa to take on the Senators. Now, the Senators started off the season really hot, 5-1 going into last night. So, needless to say, I was cautiously optimistic. See which Blues team we were going to get. And I was not disappointed. I don't know what they're eating, but they need to keep eating it. This thing got out of hand quick with two goals from Pugh Suter, two goals from Jake Neighbor, two goals from Mason McTavish. Three guys on hat-trick watch, but easily my favorite goal of the night.
5: Jiříček to the goal. He scores! Jiříček, that one had eyes, gets through. And Jiříček has his first in the NHL as McTavish grabs the puck for the young man.
4: It was also a big debut for Dylan Peterson playing in his first ever NHL game, and he got into a massive fight. You got to see the video of his mom in the stand. She just looks mortified. It's floating around online. Blues get the blowout win 7-2. Two big Central Division matchups ahead of them starting tomorrow night as they head to Minnesota to take on the Wild. Puck drop 7 o'clock. Another team with a pretty big matchup in front of them, St. Louis City SC, back in action tonight at Energizer Park. Lots on the line. First of all, a win will lock him into first place in the Western Conference. And second of all, a win or a tie will extend that 20-match unbeaten streak across all competitions, which will be a record. Things get underway for that one. It's 7:30. If there's anything I missed, let me know by hitting that Point mobile app or 1057thepoint.com. I'm Tony. That's your sports.
0: All right, Tony the Whipping Boy, everybody.
6: Yeah.
0: All right, it is the Woody Show. 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

0: They're talking about, hey, you're a productive member of society now. But, man, you are a bad kid. Jeff and I, we both have stories for days.
1: Yeah, for sure.
0: Yeah, we did dumb stuff.
2: Your thing.
0: Yeah. We did dumb stuff. And you look back at it, man. Somebody on the text said, I would murder my kids if they did these things today.
1: Absolutely.
0: Yeah.
1: There's stuff I've done that I would think, if that was me now, I would murder the kid doing it to me. I would murder myself.
3: No, for sure. Yeah. And every time I wonder about my kids, I'm like, man, you know what? They're really good kids compared to me. Even when they do something stupid, I'm like, man, they're way better than me.
2: But they don't need to know that.
3: Yes.
0: 877-44-WOODY. You're good now. Michael, good guy now. Productive member of society now, but you were a bad kid. What did you do?
4: Me and my friends, we used to have this house that we would go into to, you know, party and drink and stuff. And it was this pink abandoned house, or so we thought. And one day we went into the house, and it turns out that people had just moved in. There was some stuff in the room, and you know, we just ended up taking a bunch of stuff and booking the house.
1: All right.
2: Damn.
0: Yeah, instead of breaking an empty house, it's, you know, drinking so party.
5: Just robbed it.
1: Yeah, just take whatever you want.
0: Yeah.
4: I felt bad like a couple years later, but we did get some nice stuff out of it.
2: Oh, I bet. Sure. I bet you did.
0: We got some nice stuff.
1: Good for you.
5: Yeah, list it off, dude.
0: Yeah, and don't tell us where you were. Like, what kind of work do you do now?
4: Right now, I'm a caregiver.
0: A caregiver.
2: So he really did turn it around. The karma.
0: He really did. Yeah, he did. Yeah. All right. Thank you, Michael. Appreciate you listening to The Woody Show. Love you, man. Let's go to Daniel. What's up, Daniel?
6: Hey, what up? So I wanted to share with you, I want to call down. When I was young, used to call me this nickname. The neighbors and the people around the neighborhood used to call me John Holmes. Apparently, when I was a young kid, I guess I used to like flashing my junk at the neighbors or whatnot. So hence the name John Holmes.
0: Yeah.
6: I would have this before our time.
0: I remember there was there a movie about him or something?
6: Based on Dirk Diggler, Boogie Nights.
0: Oh, was it?
2: It was based on him?
0: That's what it was. Uh-huh. So when that movie came out, there were some promotional items that the movie studio sent out, and they were rulers, because I forget how big they said, you know, John Holmes' member was, but like a ruler is typically how many inches?
5: 12
0: inches. This one was like 13 and a half. So they were sending these promotional rulers out that said John Holmes
2: That's
0: on them.
2: That's funny.
1: Nice.
0: Yeah, yeah, pretty funny. All right,
5: now,
0: Daniel.
5: Did you quit the game, Daniel, though? You're not doing that now, right?
6: Since I've gotten older, it's just like it's been going I'm going back down the other way. So I don't want to brag about it.
5: Okay, all right.
0: Yeah, so Daniel, is your penis like an impressive size?
1: had to show it to the world.
6: You know what? I think I must have hit my peak when I was a young kid because, you know, I don't think it's grown much since then.
0: Yeah. All right. Thank you, Dan. I appreciate the call. Yeah, people hitting us up on the text, too. The worst thing I did, my brother and I made peacicles. We peed into the popsicle tray and then passed out the popsicles at the family gathering.
2: No!
1: Oh, my God.
0: We each marked a regular popsicle for ourselves, but right before we passed them out, I erased my brother's mark and I put it on another popsicle.
2: Nice. Double cross your partner in crime.
0: Peacicles. Oh, my God. This one said, I pulled the fire alarm at school in the third grade. Fire department, police, ambulance all showed up. School evacuated. We got busted.
1: Oh, no.
0: Yeah, I was never involved in that, but like that happened a few times.
2: Sure.
0: You know?
1: It was always so tempting, though.
0: Yeah.
1: Like it's right there. Yeah.
2: On the red, shiny lever.
1: Yeah.
0: This one said, we used to fill baggies with ketchup and other condiments, then we'd throw them at cars driving by.
2: I hate it.
0: So ashamed, we used to drive around and throw full cans of soda out of the car at pedestrians or people riding bikes.
1: Damn. Oh, my God.
3: That hurts.
5: Jeez.
0: Like, you're a productive member of society now, but you were a bad kid. This one says, in high school, a group of us worked at a movie theater, and we had a whole scheme where we knew which cameras were off, and we would steal money. We walked away with hundreds, probably thousands of dollars.
1: Oh, my God.
0: Worst thing I did as a kid is I took a pee with my friends into a Corvette convertible all over the seats and et cetera because we thought it was funny.
2: Oh, no. It probably was funny at the time.
0: Yeah,
1: when you're a kid, that's funny.
2: Hilarious.
0: I've thought about that as an adult, not doing that, but like when people leave their convertible like just open like that, I'm like, why would you, like, I locked the car and it's got a roof and doors and everything else, but like I would just never leave the car just open. At the very least, like a bird might take a dump in there or something.
1: Exactly.
0: I think that'd be weird. This one said, we used to shoot out all the nearby street light bulbs in our neighborhood with pellet guns.
2: Fun.
0: When I was a little kid, I used to go around and kick other little kids in the nuts.
2: Yeah.
1: God.
2: Cool.
0: This one said, I used to sell pills like X, Vicodin, morphine, some other drugs.
2: Morphine.
0: But I would also sell breakfast burritos and other snacks and sodas.
1: All the things I love.
0: I used code words for the secret menu that I made. Mm. This is in high school.
5: Yeah, in high school, we actually had this. I don't know if you had this, but there was like a break time between periods. So we had probably like an hour and a half.
2: Oh,
5: and my
2: no.
5: friends would go to our friend's house. And we would make like tater tots and chicken nuggets and drink 40s and like shoot pellet guns in the backyard. It was pretty fun.
0: This one said, we broke into our middle school and tagged it up.
1: Oh.
5: All right.
0: This one said, I used to do drugs at school, got caught drinking during high school, skipped a lot of classes, but ended up graduating with a GPA over 3.5 and going to college.
1: Really?
5: All right.
2: Okay,
5: all right.
2: You did it.
0: This one says, I would jump on the sunroofs of cars and break them.
1: Oh, that's
2: that does sound tempting.
0: And then this one says, I was 12. I found my dad's porn collection and porn accessories.
2: Accessories.
0: And with his inventory, he should have had his own store. But my mom came home and saw me looking at everything. She said that she was disgusted, and I told her that she was gross for making a video with Dad with me in the next room. I'm 12. I'm not dumb. She never told my dad.
2: Oh my God.
1: Hey, I'm not gross. You are, Mom.
0: Yeah,
2: this is your stuff, Mom.
0: Yeah. I'm disgusted. Yeah. You made this video with Dad
5: while
0: I was in the next room.
2: God.
0: You whore.
5: Pig.
1: The nerve.
0: So funny. 877-44-WOODY. 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Quick break. We'll be right back.
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1: Mm-hmm.
0: There we go. Halloween nights. Bit it out. Mm-hmm. 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You know who's in town this weekend?
1: Who?
0: Is Joey Chestnut.
1: Really?
2: Really?
0: Competitive eater Joey Chestnut.
3: Yeah,
1: that's
3: hell
1: what
3: yeah.
1: He may be doing. Mm-hmm.
0: It's the first annual Junkyard Dog Challenge at Salvage Yard Bar and Grill.
1: Mm-hmm.
0: He's going to try to eat 8 pounds of meat-loaded deep-dish pizza in 45 minutes.
2: Wow.
3: Good luck.
0: Some local talent will be there, too. Mm-hmm. Some local competitive eaters
2: Good
0: are going to be there.
2: Tickets
0: were raffled off. There's a meet and greet before the event. It's going to be, again, at Salvage Yard Bar and Grill. Hot dog eating champion, 18-time mm-hmm. hot dog eating champion Joey Chestnut will be here in St. Louis on Saturday.
3: Nice. Wow.
2: He's a wild man. If you catch him out in the streets, he's going to party.
0: I mean, can't be good for you, right? I mean,
3: No.
0: Well, what's the average lifespan of a competitive eater?
3: That's a great question.
0: Didn't one of them, like, something X, right? What was the...
2: One of them did pass away.
0: Just recently died.
1: Oh, yeah. Really?
0: It was something X was the name of this competitive eater.
1: Let's see.
0: Monster X is a K-pop band.
2: Yeah, they are.
0: It's something...
1: Eater X?
0: Eater X.
2: Eater
1: okay.
2: X.
0: Just passed away.
1: Wow, really? At 49?
0: See, 49. Mm. Can't be good, dude.
2: No. Yeah, hit by a bus, that sucks.
0: Wouldn't that be something?
1: Yeah, right.
0: It's like that guy that just died at Six Flags.
3: Oh, God.
0: You know,
1: right.
0: The guy survived cancer.
3: Yeah.
0: He survived like a pretty gnarly car accident somewhat recently.
1: Yeah.
3: COVID.
0: That's like Final Destination
3: stuff.
0: Yeah,
3: it sure
1: totally.
3: Is.
0: Yeah. All right, 877-44-WOODY. 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

0: Show.
1: Just going back to the conversation about when you were a kid, you did some bad stuff. Whether it was like super mild or super serious, I mean, all kids do bad stuff. You screw
2: part
1: it
2: of
1: up.
2: A kid.
1: Yes, it's part of being a kid. It's super important as a parent to remind yourself of that. Now, it's weird because, you know, I obviously, you know, caused some problems.
3: Yeah.
1: You
2: Couple.
1: Know? Yeah, did some bad stuff. But then I'm married to a person who is such a goody-goody. You know what I mean? So, like, when we're talking about our kids and, you know, they do something stupid, you know, my son sneaks out of the house or whatever it was, right? And I go, well, you know, they're kids. Like, I didn't.
3: Right, yeah.
2: What do you mean?
4: I was an angel.
5: Although, do that stuff.
1: Although I wonder how much I really know. Like, is my wife lying to me and just, you know, trying to keep this image that she was just so,
2: perfect.
1: You know. It reminds me of my favorite movie, Back to the Future, where Lorraine McFly.
2: Oh.
1: Yeah. I never parked with boys. And then, you know, Marty goes back to 1955 and she's drinking out of a flask.
2: Yep.
1: And,
2: yeah.
1: It's not like I haven't parked with boys before, Marty. Like, okay.
2: Your wife totally parked with boys.
5: But, I mean,
1: yeah, okay.
5: I mean, your wife has a brother. Is he older or younger?
1: What's that?
5: Her brother.
1: Younger.
5: Younger. Oh, okay.
1: Yeah, because he was the one. He was more, if there was going to be a troublemaker, I don't even think how much trouble he was really in. But
2: comparatively, he was the wild one.
1: Well, of the two.
2: Because,
1: again, she presents as this total goody-goody that didn't do anything. And I'm like, man, I know you. You're kind of feisty.
2: Yeah, she's feisty.
1: Did that come around as an adult?
2: I was going to say, she maybe came out of her shell later.
1: Yeah. This dad was pissed, man, because the kid took one of their credit cards and then maxed it out.
2: Oh, hell no. Mm-hmm.
1: Now, if I had done that and then I got confronted by it, I would just sit there and just take the beating.
2: Oh, dude.
1: This kid's like arguing back.
6: Batter. She knows
7: you don't take it.
6: I pay her back every time.
7: Bullsh**. After she found out you stole it.
6: Oh, every time.
7: Bullsh**. She didn't even know. You just took it.
6: Yeah, and I just said, here's money. Bad. I'm
7: you,
6: sure
7: she tried
6: back.
7: To use her credit card and you maxed it already? Who the f*** do you think you are?
6: Oh, God, you have no idea what you're talking
7: you
6: about.
7: You have no idea what like, the f*** life is about. Like, you don't have a f***ing
6: you know, Laughlin is here with her credit cards. What are you talking about?
7: We're not
6: about?
7: Even talking about. We're talking about before that, you stupid dick. Don't be sitting there lying about it.

0: thief. You stole my credit card. Yeah. You stole hers. I hope your friends know what an asshole thief you are.
1: Taking the money.
0: Yeah, you steal it from us and give it to them, you stupid.
2: Wow. Oh man, how do you not end that kid's life?
3: I would report that bitch stolen and be like, take him.
2: Oh my god. Wow. Somebody said in middle school, my buddies and I threw smoke bombs into a full travel agency. This one came in. A bank accidentally put $5,200 into my account when I was 18.
3: Lucky.
2: I withdrew the entire amount and spent it. They came after me. But eventually I wrote it off as bad debt because I made $3.25 an hour.
3: Oh.
2: But now I'm an electrical contractor. See,
4: that's good.
3: You figured it out.
2: Yeah, you figured it out. You shaped
4: that. That was their mistake.
2: Yeah, right.
4: Mm-hmm. You know?
2: Yeah, that was part of Monopoly. Bank error in your favor.
3: Yeah, right.
2: Yeah,
4: they tempt you like that.
2: And you know what? When you got that, rip. They would give you the money.
3: Yeah.
2: It wasn't go to jail.
3: No.
4: Yeah. Right.
3: Exactly.
2: Do not collect $200.
3: Yeah, do not pass go.
2: Exactly right.
3: Yeah, if I was 18, I'd be like, well, this is an act from God. Thank you. Right.
4: No one will know.
2: God has blessed me.
3: Yes, exactly.
2: 877-44-WOODY. 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
1: 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My name is Woody. That is Greg Gorey.
2: Hi, Woody.
1: We got Menace.
3: Hi.
1: There's Gina Grand.
4: Hello.
1: Phones are open, 877-44-WOODY. 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And you guys, tis the season for soups.
4: Oh, yes. My fave.
1: And so the worker monkeys over at thetakeout.com, which I'm not familiar with that, but they decided to try out all the different flavors of Campbell's Chunky Soup and rank them.
3: All right.
4: I'm interested. So,
1: like, everybody's looking for something to do at work, I guess.
2: Sure.
1: Imagine, hey, that's a good job.
2: Rank some chunky soup.
1: So they base their rankings on flavor, taste, texture, and nutritional stats. Okay. I don't know why you
3: cares about that.
1: Yeah, exactly.
2: Yeah, right.
3: Is it good?
1: And out of all the Campbell's Chunky Soups, they gave the best rating to the Jazzy Jambalaya.
4: Ooh, you really? Love jambalaya.
1: That's number one.
2: Didn't know that was a soup.
1: I didn't hear about that before either, but I will definitely be trying that.
2: Jazzy Jambalaya.
1: Followed by Spicy Chicken Noodle.
4: I don't know about that.
1: Hearty Bean and Ham. That's good soup. Okay. Bean and ham soup is so good.
2: I guess I'd try it.
1: You've never tried that before?
4: I don't think I have either.
1: Really? You're from the Midwest and you've never had a ham and bean soup?
4: No.
1: Gina.
4: I'm a bad Midwesterner.
2: Apparently.
1: Buffalo style chicken mac.
2: Uh-huh.
1: Creamy chicken and dumplings. That sounds good.
4: Sure,
1: that sounds
4: delish.
1: Good. Minestrone with Italian sausage.
4: Yes.
1: The classic chicken noodle followed by old fashioned veggie beef.
4: Yeah, right.
1: Sirloin
4: it.
1: Burger with country veggies. That was always one of my favorite Campbell's chunky soups.
2: Kinda,
1: that one's really good. Chili mac, chicken and sausage gumbo. Yes.
4: Sure.
1: Corn chowder.
2: Okay.
1: And the worst one they rated was the broccoli cheese with potatoes.
4: That sounds so good.
3: What is that?
1: There you go. That's the unofficial Campbell's Chunky Soup ratings.
2: How the hell did clam chowder not make the list? I think of that would be number one.
3: Yeah.
1: Talk to the people at this website. I've never heard before. Thetakeout.com.
2: Okay.
1: Send in a strongly worded letter, Greg.
2: Yeah. It's forthcoming.
1: Yeah. 877-44-WOODY. Text us over to 22987. We are The Woody Show. Craving soup now.
4: Yeah.
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1: Woody Show. And welcome back. Yes, Jeff Garcia.
2: Yes, your wife is on the phone.
1: Oh, she is.
2: Yeah,
3: you're in trouble. I
2: mean, yeah, you kind of put her out there a little bit by saying you don't think she's.
1: Oh, you called her. Did she call here?
2: I called her.
1: Okay, that's different.
4: We have a snitch.
2: No, I just figured you'd give her a chance to defend herself.
1: There's no snitching. By the way, I don't say, and she can attest this. I don't say anything here that I wouldn't said at home. Hey, hello, can you hear me?
5: Hi.
1: Hi, there she is.
2: Hey.
1: It's my wife, Jen. We were talking in the last couple segments about you're a good person now, you're a productive member of society now, but you were a bad kid. So Jeff and I were sharing stories about, the bad stuff that you did as kids. And I said the tough thing is, it's like all kids have done something for the most part, whether it's like super mild or super serious and you got in real trouble. And then when you become a parent, you have to remind yourself that you were once a kid and you did a lot of the same types of things. And I said the difficult part is being in a marriage with somebody who presents as such a goody-goody and, like, I never did these things. So, like, when I'm sitting there and I go, we're having a conversation about, like, something my son or my daughter did, and I go, well, I never did those things. I'm like, oh, come on.
5: It's because I never did those things. I'm not presenting.
1: Yeah, you are. And I wonder, because you're so, she's so feisty now.
4: Oh, dude.
1: Right? It's like, where was this, did this develop as an adult? And so she was just this sweet
4: wallflower, law-following. Law-abiding.
1: Yeah.
5: No, anyway,
1: because I kind of equated you to Lorraine McFly, who to her kids and everybody else pretended like she had never drank or parked in cars with boys. And then, Marty McFly found out otherwise when he got to 1955. Yeah. So.
5: Right. Jesus, you smoke too? Yeah.
1: Yeah. So, question, and yes, we are putting you on the spot. What is the most trouble you have? What the bad things that you did? Like, what was the worst things you did when you were a kid?
5: Well, first of all, I appreciate Jeff G helping me out here because I heard the tail end of this conversation. So I'm glad that he's looking out for me so that I can defend myself. And no, I never did anything that was like over the top crazy. I remember my dad when I was probably about 16 years old running my mouth because I knew everything, of course, like every teenager. And he kind of like slapped me a little bit. And that was...
1: Nice.
5: That was it. That was the only time that I had any sort of major issue. I was too afraid of my own shadow.
1: You never stole anything from the store. You never did anything at school. You never ended up with like a detention of any kind.
5: Okay. Absolutely not.
3: Did cocaine?
1: You weren't smoking in the bathrooms or sneaking off somewhere.
3: Yeah, going to the club underage.
1: Yeah. Fake ID,
3: stealing cars,
4: ditching school.
5: I had a fake ID. Maybe I shouldn't say who I got it from. I had a fake ID when I was probably 20. Like, big
1: 20?
5: Deal, you're almost to 21. Yes.
1: Why? Did you get it from, like, your mom or something?
5: It didn't even really work. No. I'm not going to say who I got it from on the air. It didn't even work. The guy from the bar or whatever took it, and that was it. It was like a one-time, two-time effort, and I was like, oh, well, this is dumb, and then I turned 21. Who cares? But no, I was afraid of my own shadow growing up. I was very timid and very kind of quiet.
1: Where's that person?
4: Yeah, who is she?
1: Yeah, bring her back.
5: she's still in there sometimes, but mostly, it's like 80-20, I would say, of just straight ragging.
1: Yeah.
5: And
1: yeah.
3: She ran a trap house. There's no way.
1: Something, right? That's it. Because no, right. There's
3: all
1: some,
3: lies.
1: Yes, Jeff.
2: So why was your childhood so boring?
5: I don't know, Jeff. It was just like I was very fearful of my dad, and he was not this big scary guy. But it was mostly because I didn't want to let him down because I'm a daddy's girl, and I love my mom. Like, we have a great relationship with my parents. So I just didn't want to let them down.
4: That, now, don't you feel bad, Jeff?
5: The idea of them being bummed.
4: Yeah.
5: Like, no way. And even now, I mean, you can attest to this, Jeffrey, that I struggle with, like, getting into battles with my parents. But other people, I don't have an issue with it. It's weird.
1: Yeah, she still thinks the way she talks to her parents, even if her parents are pissing her off, like, she'll talk to them. Like, she's worried that if she says something wrong, she'll be grounded.
6: See, I'm with Jen on that. I as a kid, I couldn't care less what my parents thought. I would do, you know, go egging or break bottles or whatever. Now, as an adult, I'm like Jen as a kid. I want to do is please my parents.
3: Well, I was telling Jeff off the air, and it's kind of similar to Jen, is what worked with me, my mother would tell me, like, oh, your grandmother would be so upset with you. And that super worked because I did not want to disappoint her at all because she was like my favorite in the family.
1: Listen, Jeff, I mean, I think I could speak for both of us. We just didn't want to get caught.
2: Yeah, that's all that my goal was, is like, try to get through without getting caught.
1: Yeah. Yeah. That was the goal.
2: And see, I mean, Jen, you are an infomercial for both parents staying together. See, because I came from, you know, didn't know my dad, the whole thing. So this is a great commercial right here for stay together for the kids.
5: I know.
4: Healthy fear.
3: Yeah, but my parents were divorced. It was just that guilt trip. It was like, it was so good.
4: Well, when they whip out the phrase, I'm not mad, I'm just disappointed. Yeah. I'm like, oh, God, my heart. Mm-hmm.
2: Did they say that before or after they hit you with the wooden spoon?
1: I had another, because Greg loves the story. We're talking about bitch be tripping stories. Greg loves the story about when you asked the question about, like, what does that little truck do in front of the plane at the gate? And
6: it's
1: it pushes the plane away from the gate. And she looked at me and she goes, does it look like it says stupid across my forehead? That little truck is supposed, I'm supposed to believe that little truck pushes that big plane? I'm like, yes, I swear
6: it's towing it.
1: I swear that's how it works. What did you just ask me the other day? And I go, are you serious? There was another one that was almost as good as the plane.
5: It was a plane thing.
1: It was another plane thing?
5: Oh, my gosh, what was it? Yeah.
1: there was another one that was just as good.
6: Oh, my God, I got to know. Search that memory bank.
5: Greg, I'll remember.
1: Yeah, if you can think of it,
6: text me.
1: If you can think of it, text me, because I got to share that with Greg.
6: Oh my God,
1: it's pretty
6: great. I can't wait.
5: I will. It was some sort of either airline thing or a truck or something. Like a semi truck. I don't know.
1: It's like how something worked.
5: Kind of man thing. I don't know.
1: And I go, no, it's X Y. Damn it! What was that? I thought for sure.
5: I know what you're talking about. Yeah, I can't remember. Because as soon as I said it, I heard it, and I was like, oh, God.
1: Yeah, she looked at me, because when I gave her the answer, she's like, no.
4: Right. You.
1: Yeah. Here, well, I said, I know you don't believe me, so I Googled it on the spot. Man, what was it?
6: Well, can I? I'll tell you my recent one, Jen, that I already told everybody here, is I was walking with Mario, and I saw a lifeguard tower. It was completely closed, and it had a sign on that little door that you put over the window, and it says, no lifeguard on duty. And I said, what a stupid place to put that sign on the lifeguard tower. That's like going to a restaurant and saying, having a sign, we don't serve food. And Mario said, yes, because there's no lifeguard at work right now. When they're not there, they lower the door. And I said,
5: like, where else would the lifeguard be?
6: Right. Why have a tower if there's no lifeguard?
3: Yep. Speak on it, Greg.
1: All right, babe. Well, you know, thank you for picking up.
6: Try to remember.
1: All right, 877-44-WOODY. 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
2: What's going on, Iz?
3: Oh, man, Eddie, you got to help me with something. People keep asking me about your slogan.
2: You mean if you're 21 and in the mood?
3: Yeah, how should I go about describing that?
2: 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And we are the number one spot for people that spend their 21st birthday. I mean, a couple hundred people a week. The mood part is when you feel like letting your hair down and eating some of the best eats and hearing that live music 7 days a week. That's the mood part. But the best way to describe it is watching everyone else in their Fast Eddie mood.
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2: 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You got to have the Fast Eddie mood.
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2: That's it, and get in that mood.
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0: Those guys have seen kind of like a resurgence here recently. Hoobastank, Crawling in the Dark. I feel like that, or I'm just seeing them everywhere. But they're out there. I know they're playing. They're doing shows and things. I think kind of caught up in the nostalgia thing that people get.
1: Yeah,
0: you know?
1: I could see that.
0: You start hitting a certain age and then, you know, Hoobastank was your band.
1: Yeah, totally.
2: I'll be honest, though. They've always been touring. I just... Going to what you just said, it's just that music's popular again. Yeah. So you're actually like, oh, Hoobastank's in town.
0: Yeah. The reason. It's all, which I hated that song when it came out. Now I can look back and go, all right, I could see why that was so big.
2: Yeah.
0: But like, you know, I thought Crawling in the Dark, that song that we just played, way better.
3: Yeah.
0: I love that stuff. I just remember seeing them all those shows, seeing them at Point Fest, and that reminds me of a different time.
3: Yeah.
0: You know?
3: Good times.
0: But your guess is what it's all about.
1: Yeah.
0: We've got tickets for Ludo coming up this hour. It's a tradition, three nights. How Ludoween shows there at the pageant, 23rd, 24th, 25th. You can win those tickets between now and 6 here on The Woody Show. This is Muse, song called Cryogen. It's 105.7 The Point, everything alternative.

0: Woody
1: Show. I'm trying to call my wife back real quick.
2: Did she back?
3: Why?
4: Because this isn't over.
1: We figured it out.
5: You did?
4: Oh, okay.
1: Yeah.
5: Awesome.
1: I'd said that, I brought up that old bitch be tripping thing about,
6: Hello.
1: Yeah, hey, I'm just filling everybody in. That we figured it out.
5: Thank God.
1: Yeah, and then there was another thing that she asked me about, and when I told her the answer, she looked at me like I was nuts and I was lying to her, and I had to Google it.
4: To prove it.
1: To prove that it was, yeah. She was asking about gliders.
4: Okay.
7: You know,
1: planes.
4: Yeah. Right.
1: Gliders. And she goes, so they don't have an engine.
5: Yeah.
1: How do they get up in the sky?
5: Huh.
1: Oh. And I go, well, they're towed.
5: Even
1: up
5: I know
1: there.
5: That.
1: Yeah.
5: They get towed.
1: They're towed by another plane up there,
5: an
1: and then
5: actual plane.
4: They start high,
1: and it's released,
5: and then it's like, and then the cable comes undone.
1: The cable comes undone. Yeah. The glider. She looks at me like, okay,
4: here
1: okay,
4: we go liar. Again, liar.
1: And I go, I swear to you, I have no reason. So yeah, I googled it and I looked up. I go, look here, boom. She's like,
7: okay,
1: huh.
7: I have another question for you, Jen. Did you watch the movie 50 Shades of Grey? I didn't even watch it, but I know that's in that movie.
1: It's in it 50 Shades of Grey?
6: No, I remember
1: that. She's a goody-goody, dude.
7: Oh, yeah.
1: She never watched
6: I'm
1: that.
6: I'm a goody-goody, man. I'm not watching that kind of slutty stuff.
5: I'm not watching that skin flick.
7: Yeah.
1: Yeah. Oh, hey, you know what?
6: Yeah, I never felt so... I mean, I've felt pretty dumb in other situations too, but that one was pretty good. Yeah. I was like, wow, okay, that makes sense now, but what do I know about airplanes? I don't know.
1: Yeah. All right, so here, while I have you on while I have you on the phone, because I know this kind of came up, and I know what the answer is in my relationship and in my house. I was surprised to hear Gina's take on this, but this started because I saw a story, right? A question for the ladies. Cops in New Jersey, they got this massage parlor that they raided. It's called Waterfall Therapy. Mm-hmm. Now, the owner gets arrested for promoting prostitution. They found like 10 grand in cash stashed in the ceiling tiles and stuff like that. That definitely looks legit.
4: For sure.
5: That's normal.
1: And they found some other things that absolutely have nothing to do with legit massage. Here's another fun fact about Waterfall Therapy. This is the second time this year that they've been raided by the cops.
4: Whoopsie.
1: The last time, two chicks got charged. They were shut down, but then the business was back up and running within a week.
7: Sweet.
1: And they weren't even trying to hide what was going on there. Their website literally advertises happy ending on the massage menu.
4: Well, there you go.
1: So, this came up recently, the idea of happy massage, because out of nowhere, Gina says, would you guys be pissed... She was talking, there was my wife and a couple, I knew that. Would you guys be pissed if your husband got a happy ending massage? Now, the answer in my house is absolutely yes.
5: I would think.
6: Yeah.
1: You wouldn't, so you would.
6: Emphatically, yes.
4: Emphatically.
1: So, yeah, so you wouldn't be cool with that? I mean, I do like a good massage. Like, if I went to some massage place.
4: Love getting massages.
1: And they offered a happy ending and I took them up on it, like, you wouldn't be okay with that at all.
6: No, I would have many questions, and then we would have many issues, yeah.
1: Okay, because Gina said she wouldn't have a problem with
6: that. I know, you're crazy, Gina.
4: Yeah, I don't think it's that big of a deal. I don't know.
1: But why?
4: Well, think of the whole massage. Like, that's a very intimate thing, but you don't think of it that way. You're just getting a rub down. So what does it matter if it's that one body part as opposed to, like, your back and your legs? And, like, to me, you're just there to get whatever release you're getting anyway.
6: That body part is associated with sex and associated with love and I don't know, it's a totally separate, you can't lump that body part in with the other body part.
4: I mean if somebody's already like touching on your man, like rubbing his back and stuff, I'd be like, I mean, you're 80% there. But that's what I'm saying, this isn't
1: sexual touch and other types of touch are not
4: but
1: the same.
4: I would be much more like afraid for my relationship if there was some sort of like girl that kept texting him that he was friends with, or they were going out and getting drinks. That would freak me out. But hearing like,
6: oh yeah,
4: I turned over and I knocked one out, I'd be like, well, okay, I kind of get it. I don't think it's that big of a deal.
1: Sammy, would that fly in your relationship?
4: No.
1: Like, could Steamboat Willie?
4: But Jen, don't tell Andy that.
8: No, I'm with your wife on this, Woody. I would have a lot of questions. There would be a conversation.
1: Like, what questions?
7: Stick around
5: how
7: and ask questions.
6: What are you doing?
1: Doing? They asked me if I wanted a happy ending. I'm like, yeah, I got a couple extra minutes.
4: Yeah.
1: And like, yeah,
6: are
1: sure.
6: Are you insane is a good question.
4: I don't think you're going to date her.
1: But again, like, why insane?
4: Because
6: it's meant for sexual activity,
1: this is
6: which
1: the,
6: usually is associated okay. with people that you
1: All right,
6: care about.
1: But this is, so if I'm Andy, mm-hmm. right, and now I'm married to Gina, mm-hmm. and I opt in for the happy ending massage, like is the question still, are you insane? Like, it would be insane because I know how you feel about it. I right. know that you are absolutely against it. That would be the are you insane part.
4: Right.
1: Otherwise, if someone's just offering you, like, a handy.
4: Yeah, I don't think there's like, anything
1: that's not insane.
4: It.
1: Like,
5: yeah,
1: it
5: that's
1: sounds,
5: the polar opposite
1: like,
5: of
1: like,
5: insane.
1: Like if you offered me a handy and I considered it, am I insane?
5: Right. Because no. you know where that leads.
7: Yeah, see, what we're trying to say is...
6: No, there's a relationship. Yeah. There's no relationship
1: but see, that's,
6: with the
1: that's,
6: rando at the massage.
1: But that's
6: right.
1: the thing. Yeah.
4: That's,
1: there
4: kind,
1: could
4: of my,
1: be a,
4: that's
1: there,
4: kind of my point,
1: because
4: too.
1: Because there could be a disconnect because that's it's just I mean, about yeah. the release. It's not... Like, I'm not interested in a relationship mm-hmm. with the yeah. with the hand job
4: lady. And if you close your eyes, you don't even know which one it is. It's just happening.
6: You might yeah. be afterwards if she does a good enough job.
4: Yeah.
1: Right.
7: So what we're saying is, like, what Gina is saying is... It is awesome, but there's going to be, like, repercussions, you know?
4: Well, depends
7: like,
4: on
1: depending
4: the
1: on how, but the, again, there's yeah. a lot of women who I don't think I would
7: say,
1: mind that. There, are, I think more
7: I
1: than
7: say,
1: not that would mind
4: yes,
1: it.
4: Yes,
7: and 90%.
1: I think more are like Sammy and like my wife.
4: I get it.
1: And, yeah.
4: But I think there's a lot of things that are obviously cheating. And to me, I mean, it's not probably great for your relationship, depending on what your thing is.
1: Question
4: but.
1: On the text. What if it was like a handy by some random chick at a bar?
6: That would be
4: different. That's
5: different.
4: Yeah, I'm not.
5: Different
4: that's
5: context.
4: Not. That's
1: because
4: cheating.
1: They had socialization.
4: That's cheating. Well, if you're just doing a business transaction of a rub down and then you just, you know, top it off.
5: And you yeah. got to be happy that Jen is totally mama bearing your wiener.
4: Yeah.
5: She's
4: yeah.
5: like, it's mine.
4: Get away. Yeah.
1: But you know why? Because there's literally not enough to go around. There's not enough to go around. We're rationed here.
4: And this is a very safe hypothetical for me because my husband would never do that.
1: Yeah, yeah. All right.
6: Well, I've never heard the phrase "mama bear your wiener" ever again.
4: It's pretty gross. It's pretty gross.
5: Yeah. Well, that's what you're doing, John.
1: Right. Well, it's my wife, Jen. Everybody, again,
4: hey.
1: Again.
6: Mama bear.
1: All right. Love you again. Love you. Bye.
6: Love you again. Bye.
1: All right, bye. Yeah. 877-44 Woody. Text us over to 22987. We got the conversation going on that text.
4: Oh yeah.
1: Oh man.
4: I love
1: All right.
4: It.
1: More Woody shows next. Hang on.

0: 105.7 The Point, Everything Alternative, way back at 6, coming up at the exciting conclusion of the Woody Show for you this afternoon, 6 o'clock, way back at 6, we'll be waiting. Locals, up to no good. We were talking about maybe you are a nice, productive member of society now, but
1: yeah,
0: back
1: now
0: when you were
1: are.
0: A kid, you did bad stuff.
2: Yep.
0: How about a 31-year-old doing bad stuff? This woman got arrested, felony charges, pretending to be an American Airlines flight attendant to get $1,300 in free rooms downtown at Magnolia Hotel.
2: Damn.
0: So she checked in. She said the airline was covering the room. She whipped out this fake corporate authorization email, which, of course, she made herself.
2: Right.
1: Yeah.
0: Turns out this bitch got a history of pulling the same stunt at hotels in other cities, other places. But
1: that's so catch me if you can.
0: Yeah. She tried to pull it downtown at Magnolia Hotel.
1: I wonder if she went as far as to get the outfit, you know, like. I'm on a layover.
2: Yeah.
0: I'm just.
2: Just me, the stewardess.
0: That's what Greg says when he goes into a restaurant and has to eat by himself. Yeah.
1: I'm
0: he
1: lying.
0: Lies to everybody, says, yes, hi. I'm just here on business. Because he's too embarrassed to sit in a restaurant and eat by himself.
2: Oh, my God.
1: On business. What's popular in town?
0: Yeah, what are these toasted ravioli? I've never heard of that. What is that?
3: My first time here.
4: Yeah, I'm just here on business.
0: Imo pizza? What's
2: Am I
0: Imo?
2: That right?
1: I am unfamiliar.
0: Yeah, I am unfamiliar.
4: The Arch?
0: We got tickets for Ludo, the How Ludo Ween shows coming at the pageant next week. Well, they're not coming at the pageant. They're coming to the pageant.
2: Yes.
0: And maybe they are. It's going to be that good of a
2: you
0: time.
2: You never know.
0: 23rd, 24th, 25th. Caller 10 right now wins tickets. 314-624-DUDE. That's 314-624-DUDE. Or from the Illinois side, 618-398-DUDE. Caller 10, get those Ludo tickets. Song called Young Again. It's the band Shinedown. We are the Woody Show. 105.7 The Point.

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1: Welcome back, everybody.
2: Dude.
1: We're like, sometimes, you guys, sometimes, really. Just going through the text messages, we were talking about, you know, question for the ladies, like if your boyfriend or husband got a happy ending from a massage place,
2: yeah,
1: would you care? Or is it just more like a, it's just a transactional thing,
3: yeah,
1: I don't really care.
3: It's a conversation.
1: It's not an emotional, yeah, it was just a, it was a hypothetical.
3: Yeah,
1: right?
3: Interesting.
4: Retard alert! Retard alert!
1: All right, does Gina think all massage therapists offer special services?
3: Oh, my God.
2: Is that what you
1: so
2: said?
1: We're, as we're, like, going through the text messages here, like, no.
3: No.
1: I don't want to speak for you, Gina.
3: Not
1: but,
3: even a little bit.
1: Yeah, and again, it was a hypothetical. And then Greg and Gina were talking about some of the other ones. I don't have those pulled.

0: got caught up in the whole thing. Like, let's say the roles are reversed and you were the one getting the happy ending. I can't finish that.
1: Physiologically,
0: we're not talking about that.
2: Yeah. Right. But I thought I was being intellectually honest by being like, well, I don't think it's equal. Why don't I think it's equal? But if you do say it's all equal, then it's fine.
3: Right. But if it's consenting adults and
4: yes,
2: no, I heard Greg is pro
1: too. Greg,
3: oh, is it?
0: Oh, yeah.
3: No,
0: that was the other one that came in. It was like
2: it's illegal.
0: Yeah,
1: they're trafficked.
0: Yeah.
2: Yeah, that's what we're pro-trafficking.
1: Think about the children.
3: And then you point out it's illegal. Yeah, that's why the cops raided that place.
0: Exactly. That's where the whole story started. With this massage parlor in New Jersey, twice in 1 year,
3: right,
0: got busted because they even had happy ending on the massage menu.
3: Right. And they knew it was illegal because they were hiding cash in the ceiling.
2: And you know what? We're still going to talk about hypotheticals. We don't care.
0: Yep.
1: Nah, dog.
0: I mean, I just like, dude, you get caught up by like just... It's like when you really take the fun out of a would you rather.
3: Oh. Totally. like that's the whole point.
2: Somebody wrote, Gina has an open marriage.
0: It wasn't.
2: Imagine?
0: No, she said very clearly. Oh, God.
5: Uh-oh, retard alert.
0: Oh, my God. She said very clearly that her husband wouldn't be down for any of this.
3: Would never do it.
0: Any of this whatsoever.
3: But
2: if, off the table.
0: Yeah.
3: Bold, italic, underlined. No. If he did, you'd be okay with it.
0: If the question was... Let's say your boyfriend or your husband went to a massage parlor that was employing trafficked workers.
2: Oh, my God.
0: That would be something you could text that over with.
3: There's a different hypothetical. That's
2: not, I'd be mad if you didn't call the police. Yeah. Everybody happy?
1: Oh, wait. That's not what we're talking about?
0: No.
1: Oh.
0: No, that wasn't.
1: Oh, damn.
0: That wasn't it at all.
2: We're all anti-trafficking.
0: Yeah, 877-44-WOODY. 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
1: Yeah.
2: Rip.
0: Checkity check check. Three down, two to go. Back tomorrow for day number four of the week. Thursday, a pre-Friday. More Ludo tickets. Congratulations to our winner this hour. More of those tomorrow. More Greek Fire tickets tomorrow for their show. Coming up Saturday at Del Mar Hall. And more AEW Dynamite and Collision tickets for the Chaffetz Arena event Wednesday the 28th.
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0: So win tomorrow, Thursday, here with us on The Woody Show. Anything you got for us between now and then, you can leave it on the After Hours voicemail. 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
1: Yeah.
0: Way Back at 6 is up next. Thank you so much for giving The Woody Show some of your valuable time this afternoon. You know we love and appreciate you for that. The rest of you guys can suck it. We'll catch you back here on Thursday. Have yourself a great night. SMD double N.
4: I quit this bitch.

That has become one of my very favorite Soundgarden songs over the course of the last, I don't know, 10 years. Soundgarden, that's Burden in My Hand from Down on the Upside. 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

That is Linkin Park in the way back at 6. And now a ballad from Tonic and their album Lemon Parade. This was an absolute smash for this band. If you could only see in the way back at 6.

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13: 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Well, we'll just see about that. 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CarrollHouse.com, because you like nice things. Beware, legitimately adopting a rescued pet always costs less than $300. Any purchase that costs more is probably from a puppy mill.
14: Pine. Went straight from active duty military, 8 years. Now I'm this college kid.
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Well, Faith No More has a bunch of reunion shows scheduled for 2027. I believe all of them so far are in Europe. I don't believe that they've announced anything in the States just quite yet, but obviously hoping that that changes. That's Faith No More. Last Cup of Sorrow in the way back at 6. Now we hear from STP. The album is number 4. This is Sour Girl in the way back.

0: Oh, I have a heartbroken three-year-old in my family. We played a wildly different game today. Don't miss that. It is Be Bald and Be Free Day. So happy day to Chris Kerber, Polo, and all the bald friends of The Rizzuto Show. 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